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1: FIFA says Gianni Infantino has their full support after a crisis meeting in Morocco. The president of the governing body's face calls to step down after controversial plans to sell stakes in a company to run the World Cup to private investors. Investigations are continuing after a stabbing in London's Covent Garden left four people injured. Police say it was an isolated mental health attack. And the number of vehicles built in the UK during the first half of the year fell by 7.5% compared to the same time last year. That's according to the Society of Motor Manufacturers and Traders. James Bowley is their spokesperson.
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1: Gianni Infantino will remain the president of FIFA after the football governing body gave him their full support following a crisis meeting in Morocco. Mr. Infantino faced criticism for his plans to sell stakes in a company to run the World Cup to private investors. A University of Cambridge professor at the centre of a plagiarism row has resigned. Professor Jason Arday has been placed under investigation. In a letter addressed to colleagues, Professor Arday says the only way to bring this chapter to an end is to walk away. Ed Miliband says the US is the UK's closest ally. It's after the Foreign Secretary held talks with his US counterpart Marco Rubio. The pair discussed efforts to reopen the Strait of Hormuz. And half of Scottish teenagers say AI has made them rethink their career goals. That's according to a new survey, which shows many teens want to learn skills that they think artificial intelligence can't replace. That's the latest from Radio News Hub. I'm Lucy Gorman-Lee.
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Big bag, bustin' out the Bentley Bentayga.

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1: FIFA says Gianni Infantino has their full support after a crisis meeting in Morocco. The president of the football governing body has faced calls to step down after controversial plans to sell stakes in a company to run the World Cup to private investors. A Cambridge professor at the centre of a plagiarism row has quit after an investigation was launched. It's after media reports alleging that Professor Jason Arday had plagiarised his PhD thesis and other research. In a letter addressed to colleagues, he says the only way to bring this chapter to an end is to walk away. And the number of vehicles built in the UK during the first half of the year fell by 7.5%. That's according to the Society of Motor Manufacturers and Traders. James Bowley is their spokesperson.
2: There also needs to be steps taken to ensure that the UK isn't impacted by the proposed Made in Europe policies. That threatens our €80 billion a year trading relationship with the EU.
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Wouldn't you like to have fun, fun, fun? How's about a few laughs, laughs? I could show you a good time. Let me show you a good time.

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1: Gianni Infantino will remain the president of FIFA after the football governing body gave him their full support following a crisis meeting in Morocco. Mr. Infantino faced criticism for his plans to sell stakes in a company to run the World Cup to private investors. A University of Cambridge professor at the centre of a plagiarism row has resigned. Professor Jason Arde has been placed under investigation. In a letter addressed to colleagues, Professor Arde says the only way to bring this chapter to an end is to walk away. Ed Miliband says the US is the UK's closest ally. It's after the Foreign Secretary held talks with his US counterpart Marco Rubio. The pair discussed efforts to reopen the Strait of Hormuz. And half of Scottish teenagers say AI has made them rethink their career goals. That's according to a new survey, which shows many teens want to learn skills that they think artificial intelligence can't replace. That's the latest from Radio News Hub. I'm Lucy Gorman-Lee.
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0: Oh yay! 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
1: Hi there!

0: was an isolated mental health attack. A 47-year-old woman was arrested on suspicion of possession of an offensive weapon and remains in custody. Two men are being treated in hospital for non-life-threatening injuries. Almost 15,000 knives and weapons were dropped off in amnesty bins set up by the government since July last year. Patrick Green is the CEO of an anti-knife crime charity, the Ben Kinsella Trust.
1: It's a very, very complex problem. That's the reason it's been so difficult to solve, and it requires complex response over many years.
0: And one in six Brits say they're now taking drastic action to cope with the heat waves. That's according to a survey from Citizens Advice, which shows people are now missing work or booking hotels. From Radio News Hub, I'm Frankie Hersine.
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Our theme tune this week performed by Safari Riot with haunting vocalist Grayson Sanders. They're primarily a cinematic performance group, and that version was used in the Netflix film The Innocents. I do wonder if Grayson uses that tone when answering the door. Pity the delivery drivers. Welcome one and all, and your family and friends. This is Bert Appleton at Westworlds Radio with another meaty portion of Where Is My Mind? Sorry in advance, there's no non-meat substitutes. I'm normally not here, so I've thoughtfully recorded a show drawing on a previous theme, collaborations, taking brazen advantage of the generosity of my musical entourage, and I've easily created show two, The Duo's Strike Back, probably enough, with enough at the end to pop in a Tupperware for a later feast. So let's play some music then. Here is Paul Simon and five times Grammy Award winners Ladysmith Black Mambassa.

Diamonds on the Soles of Her Shoes from 1986's Graceland there. Friends of the show, Andrew, Adrian and Joe, along with other excellent local musicians, delivered a superb Paul Simon tribute in March 2024. Eyes peeled, everybody. They'll be back heralding somebody else soon.

Motorhead and Girls School there with Please Don't Touch. The leather-wearing collaborative project had a brief career as Head Girl in 1981, with a 14th of February release, the St. Valentine's Day Massacre. The original track was recorded by Johnny Kidd and the Pirates in 1959. I didn't know that. You probably didn't know that, so every show is a school detention. Now, speaking of the 80s, I heard this next song and wistfully remembered cruising around Germany with my friend Dave in his Mark 1 Golf GTI, listening to a cassette compilation called Open Top Women and Cars in T-shirts, or something like that. I would say without a care in the world, but we were facing imminent invasion from the Soviet Union at the time, so not really. With Kath's recommendation, this is the Supremes collabing with the Four Tops on Love the One You're With.

Stephen Stills wrote that classic song at a party, and he persuaded David Crosby and Graham Nash, plus Rita Coolidge, to sing backing vocals on the original. Well, we can all relate to that, being at a party, I mean. Now, Tubbs and Mike Mandarin put this next track forward, released by Genesis legend Phil Collins and Philip Bailey from Earth, Wind & Fire. This is 1984's Easy Lover.

0: I realise now that 1984's Easy Lover sounds like an award, maybe with Darren as a nominee. For Somebody to Love, we turn to George Michael performing at Freddie Mercury tribute concert with Queen at Wembley in 1992. So sit back and marvel at this, or as George asks later in the song, stand up and belt it out if you'd rather.
1: Thank you very much. This song is one of my favourites. It's called Somebody to Love.

Awesome George there with the boys from Queen. Collaborations for James Bond movie soundtracks are aplenty. A future show theme, you ask? Well, almost certainly, I reply, but not movie tunes restricted to Bond, James Bond. This is next track is the late, great Chris Cornell performing You Know My Name from the 2006 film Casino Royale with Miss Moneypenny, presumably, and definitely with David Arnold playing Q.

0: And here's a pub quiz question. Darren, you're not allowed to answer. Sit on your hands, please. What number track is that on the Casino Royale soundtrack album? Answer, it isn't on it at all, for goodness sakes. It's only on Chris Cornell's solo album, Carry On. So, pick up your air guitar. I'd like you to tune it to open E, please. Do that now. And let's carry on indeed with this filthy riff.
1: All right, we got this for you right here, like this right now.

0: dragon.
1: No Speak, No Slave there from the Crows' Southern Harmony and Musical Companion, released in 1992. We were live at the Greek in the first edition of Collaboration Show, and we return today for that Black Crowes track, where the Robinsons are joined, as you well know, on stage by Led Zeppelin maestro Jimmy Page. And now for some very impressive harmonies.

Insider there with two artists whose vocal cords could have been married. Stevie Nicks and the late Tom Petty serving up a perfect complement to each other's voices. Matt C. of Pump Acoustic Lineage put that forwards, and thanks on behalf of us all. Check out the acoustic nights there put on for your musical benefit by Matt with Simon as his wingman. Top nights, which I am ashamed to say I keep missing. So 10 extra minutes on the C minor pentatonic later for me. Now, along with your host, Adam Duritz is a 1964 baby too. There, the similarities with your faithful Fader's servant end, I'm afraid. Adam has been counting crows since 1991, and I've been counting myself very lucky indeed. Suggested by Scott from the excellent Ryan Adams and Adam, this is Answering Bell from the classic 2002 album, Gold.

That version there recorded live at the Carnegie Hall, of course. I note the song was produced by a friend of West Wiltshire, Ethan Johns. Following in his father Glyn's footsteps, he's worked with a plethora of top acts, as I'm sure you know. But I'm not sure Glyn ever played in the George Bradford on Avon. Ethan tore up a fairly steady folk club get-together one evening whilst taking a break from the day job at Real World, and I can tell you, jaws were dropped. Well, two of the group's potty mouths, Joe and Helen, put this next act forward, exposing again my ever-decreasing memory of acts. This is some of the fruit of a joint venture between Scottish band Franz Ferdinand and the Male Brothers Collective Sparks, FFS. See what they did there, including an automated emoji when I typed it into boot, which looks like Russell Mayle with his hand over his mouth. This is their song titled Piss Off, but please don't, because I've got more gems.

Well, they made that very clear, didn't they? So, coming into view now is singer-songwriter with his own Help the Local Aged badge, Alex Maidment, who took time out from being a Manchester troubadour to offer us this song.

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2: I'm Afraid of Americans, David Bowie and Trent Reznor from Nine Inch Nails there. And for proper fans, the 12-inch single has, and I quote, versions 1 to 4 as the A-side and versions 5 to 6 as the B-side. Not sure about that. All part of the motion picture Showgirls in 1997 and on the opinion-dividing Bowie album Earthling. Now for a man who knows his caffeine bomb from his vanilla radio, Grant. He proffers Ginger Wildheart and Courtney Love, who gave us Honour.

There we go. Ginger Wildheart and Courtney Love there with Honour. You're listening to Bert Appleton, Where Is My Mind? Collaborations 2, The Duo Strike Back. Here on West Wilts Radio. Make sure you check out the other shows across the week. Have a listen to Courtney Love's music with the band Hole. She is also a 1964 baby. Pretty on the Inside was produced by Kim Gordon of Sonic Youth fame, and I'd also recommend her book, Girl in a Band. It's a good read, doesn't take you long, don't be put off. And one of my Get Up and Go Bert albums is 1994's Hole, Live Through This, or Live Through This, never been sure. Ghost written by Kurt Cobain, I'd like to think so, but I'm prepared to be shot down on that one. Now, Adrian's love of strong lyrics served with a side of Americana bluegrass twang is indeed legendary. Here are Robert Plant and 27, yes, 27 Grammy Awards winner Alison Krauss with Please Read the Letter.

Please read the letter there. Now, a not insignificant change of tempo, genre, and pretty much every other characteristic now. Put up for selection by the DJ Smashy, this is Frank Carter and the Rattlesnakes, Spitting Fury with Joe Talbot from Bristolian Impending Doom Merchants Idols. And I can tell you, my original town looks like this.

My Town there from the 2021 album Sticky, with a moshing live version on 23 live at Brixton, with me there but standing well out of it. So let's keep it right there as the youngsters are bouncing in the pit with their response to the press's reaction to their name change from the Slaves. Here's Softplay playing with fellow Tunbridge Wellsian Julian Wills and their track about gym obsessives. This is Mirror Muscles.

Dare I suggest that Softplay are a great example of me being rewarded for making the effort to see a support band along with the people they brought with them and the sound guy, and thinking, they're really good, I'll follow them. The following summer, they were at Glastonbury and had a headline tour. Top stuff. Give Acts of Fear and Love a listen. Now, Koenig and Marie put this moving track forward featuring Dido singing her hit Thank You in the sample. This is Eminem with Stan. So take a breath.

from the Marshall Mathers LP in 2000. Stan was a UK number one, hard hitting, and it's now an Oxford English Dictionary term meaning obsessive fan. Very influential. Now, Sauna Hat Royalty, and indeed Stan, Mike, delivered this wonderful track to my WhatsApp account. Three icons of the country music world, Linda Ronstadt, Dolly Parton and Emmylou Harris, formed a trio called Trio. This is their version of To Know Him Is To Love Him.

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1: Originally written by Phil Spector and performed by the Teddy Bears there in 1959. Trio released an album called Trio in 1987 and a second called Trio in 1999. Talent, unquestionable, name selection consultant, awful. Now, an absolute belter for a kitchen disco bop now, so clear some space, stretch off your hamstrings. From the 2001 soundtrack to the musical Moulin Rouge, here are more female icons. Pink, Christina Aguilera, Lil' Kim and Maya with their cover of Lady Marmalade.
2: Where's all my soul, sisters? Let me hear you.

The video to that is motivational, I would say. The producer was Missy Elliott, so there must have been a massive queue for the loo, I'm guessing. The original artist, Patti LaBelle, pleaded ignorance that she understood the French lyrics meant, "Will you sleep with me tonight?" Well, Your Honour, my client rests her case. Another shimmy along the kitchen floor song now, with Canadian rocker Bryan Adams cozying up to Mel C to share When You're Gone.

Loved playing that with the Williamses back in the day, accepting that drink isn't doing what it should. The 1998 release was Mel C's first after the Spice Girls split up. And Brian went on to cheat on Mel in 2005 by re-recording it with Pamela Anderson. Take a long, hard look at yourself, Adams. Deborah Harry now duetting with Iggy Pop on a single released in 1990 in support of the excellent HIV benefit project Red Hot and Blue. Original was written by Cole Porter in 1939. This is Well Did You Ever?

0: what I was going to say.
1: Well, you know, you're a brilliant fellow.
0: Thank you, I am.
1: Drink up, Jim.
0: So, have you ever been out to L.A. lately?
1: Well, no, not recently.
0: Well, I went there. I had a rent-a-car and all.
1: Oh, really?
0: Yeah, and I got invited to Pia's house, Pia Zadora's house.
1: Really?
0: Yeah.
1: Was it nice?
0: Well, I didn't go.
1: Oh.
0: It would have been swell, though.
1: Shoot a guy.
0: It would have been elegant.
1: Elegant. Oh, wait. Look who's coming in now. Can you believe it?
0: I hear they dismantled Pick Fair.
1: They
0: it
1: did.
0: Was in

0: That's good. Yeah.
1: Now, there were so many citations written and worshipful mentions for the David Byrne gig at Cardiff Castle recently that I listened to Stop Making Sense by Talking Heads and went searching for more collaborations. And rewarded, as I surely should be, I found this song, He Lies Love.

David Byrne there, joined on his musical settee by Florence Welsh and Fatboy Slim. It's as if Heston Blumenthal was his agent. Byrne, Welsh and Quentin Cook. Not a recipe one would imagine working, but it did. Like his cryo triple cooked sprouts in aspic. Yummy. Now, there's no such thing as too much Marvin Gaye, so says Kath. In this next tune, collaborating with Kim Weston, this is It Takes Two.

1967's It Takes Two There, Baby. Speaking of which, take a listen to Kath and Nigel as One Cat Broke. Honorary members of the Collaboration Club are the Chemical Brothers, Ed Simons and Tob Rowlands, and in 2003 they very kindly sprinkled their electronic magic dust onto Kylie Minogue's boombox track Slow. Advice: public information, put down anything breakable, otherwise you'll only drop it on the beat.

Well, there we go, and that's nearly it for this week's theme, collaborations to the duo Strike Back. A polite reminder to check out all the shows across the week on West Wilts Radio, on DAB, online, and by asking your smart speaker with politeness and humility. A reminder also, please, to love music and support live artists in local venues where and when you can. Take care of yourselves and take care of each other. Now, to play us out, here are Rock Gods Metallica with the Ennio Morricone penned opener to all of their live sets. This is The Ecstasy of Gold. You've been a great audience. I've been Bert Appleton. Tomorrow I'll still be Bert Appleton. See you next time.

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1: Gianni Infantino will remain the president of FIFA after the football governing body gave him their full support following a crisis meeting in Morocco. Mr. Infantino faced criticism for his plans to sell stakes in a company to run the World Cup to private investors. The plans were rejected by three confederations. A University of Cambridge professor at the centre of a plagiarism row has resigned, Lucy Gormanley reports.
2: Jason Arday is a professor of sociology of education and became Cambridge's youngest black professor in 2023. Now he's left his position after being placed under investigation following media reports alleging he plagiarised his PhD thesis. In a letter addressed to colleagues, Professor Arday says the only way to bring this chapter to an end is to walk away.
1: Investigations continue into a stabbing at Covent Garden described as an isolated mental health attack. Four people were injured while a 47-year-old woman was arrested on suspicion of possession of an offensive weapon and assault. And Newcastle have appointed Matthias Jeisler as their new head coach. From Radio News Hub, I'm Frankie Hersine.
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7: 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Welcome back to the Americana Show here on West Wilts Radio with me, Rob Kendrew. I've got another 2 hours of roots, country, soulful and uplifting tunes from the Americana tradition. And tonight, I've got loads of ways of making sure we have a good time.

0: That was Kathleen Edwards and Back to Me from her 2005 album of the same name. And tonight we're going to be looking at what I'm calling the troubadours of Americana, those artists who just get up on stage under their own names and play, usually solo, sometimes with a backing band, occasionally with an accompanying singer, but who unashamedly put a major part of themselves out there and are in effect their own brands, their own public face, with their names on the posters, on the tickets, on the album covers and behind the songs. Their music often derives from their own trials and tribulations, and their backstory informs their art as they lay bare their own personal struggles and challenges and turn them into classic songs that can resonate with all of us. You see them on stage with just a guitar or just behind a piano, sharing their songs and musicianship and creating their own special rapport with an audience. They've often honed their craft for years, opening for or supporting other major artists as they work their way up the musical ladder, like this incredible lady, Tift Merritt.
1: One, two, one, two, three, four.

Tift Merritt there with Dusty Old Man, released in 2016. Both of my opening artists have achieved early fame and recognition and then had to withdraw to refine their prospective mojos. Kathleen Edwards achieved well-deserved success at the beginning of this century with two albums, Back to Me and Asking for Flowers, in the Billboard Top 10 and a string of acclaimed live appearances. However, she began to struggle with confidence and mental health issues and in 2014 withdrew from the business to go back to her native Canada and open a coffee shop called Quitters. She's always had a penchant for ironic names. Her debut album in 2003 was called Failure. This year, however, she's back with some new songs and collaborations, which I'm really looking forward to hearing. I saw her at Glastonbury once. She puts on a great show. Her musical sound has been compared to Suzanne Vega meets Neil Young. Tift Merritt, like Kathleen Edwards, also found success with her first album, Bramble Rose, in 2002, and then followed up with Tambourine in 2004, which was Grammy-nominated for Country Album of the Year, and was also nominated for three Americana Music Awards. She's opened up for many major artists throughout her career, including Elvis Costello, and when Emmylou Harris first saw her, she said she was, quote, stood out like a diamond in a coal patch. Tift herself found the pressures were getting to her, so she decamped to Paris for a couple of years to rediscover her mojo and re-emerged in 2008 with another album called Another Country. I've seen her a couple of times, once at Thekla supporting Teddy Thompson, and again a couple of years ago in Birmingham opening for Jason Isbell. That night she did a spellbounding song completely off mic and unaccompanied and had the whole of the sold-out cavernous Birmingham Symphony Hall in the palm of her hand and in awe of her beautiful voice. And talking of sparse and stripped-down delivery...

Gillian Welsh and Look at Miss Ohio. What a line. Want to do right, but not right now. Another of those artists whose name has become her own brand, though I wouldn't put her in the troubled category. She quite confidently puts out records in her own name, which usually features her musical partner David Rawlings, and he tends to do the same. So you're not sure if you're getting a Gillian Welch or a David Rawlings album, but either way, you know it's going to be superb quality stuff, combining old-timey traditional sensibilities with contemporary songwriting. They've brought out a new album of covers this week, recorded at home on an old reel-to-reel tape recorder, and even updated, or downdated if you're going to be picky, that old Johnny and June classic, Jackson. Have a listen. I'll be playing some when I do my covers show in the near future. Anyway, to lead me on to my next troubled solo artist, this song recently came up on that great Joe Gilgan TV show, Brassic, as an inspired piece of incidental music.

David Rawlings' machine there with To Be Young Is To Be Sad Is To Be High from his 2009 album A Friend of a Friend. Americana fans will already know that that song was co-written with Ryan Adams, and their duet version featured as the opening track on Ryan Adams' debut solo album Heartbreaker. So where do you start with Ryan Adams? He should really have made the cut in my last show, The Awkward Squad, because he's certainly that. He's one of those artists whose struggles and problems are constantly chronicled, but unfortunately in his case, most of them are self-inflicted, and he's hard to like as an individual. You'll know that at the moment he's been subject to some serious accusations of sexual misconduct and emotional abuse by his ex-wife and other female artists who saw themselves as his protégés. This led to the pulling of his new album last year just prior to release and the cancellation of a US and UK tour, and this toxicity has made it difficult to see how he can come back in the near future, despite his apology last week. Throughout his career, he's demonstrated a willful arrogance and sheer cussedness. I've seen him many times over the years, and I must say he's been responsible for both one of the best concerts I've ever seen, and at the same time, one of the worst. He played Bristol Academy in 2004, while still in dispute with his record label over which of two albums he'd recorded to release. And it was exhilarating, switching from hard-driving rock to incredible sensibility in a heartbeat. Ryan was clearly wired and on the edge, because the next night in Liverpool he threw himself off the stage, broke his wrist, and the rest of the tour had to be cancelled. He returned to Bristol about 18 months later with a solo show at Colson Hall, and this was dire. Self-indulgent, rambling versions of half-finished songs and bickering with the audience. By the end of the gig, the hall was half-empty, with even devoted fans calling him out and vocally expressing their disappointment. He's since toured the UK many times, but for some reason never returned to Bristol. I won't catalogue many of the other instances of bad behaviour by this otherwise major Americana artist. It's such a shame that someone who has such talent and who can write and perform with such tenderness and emotion is so flawed as an individual. Let's just listen to him at his best. Ashes and Fire was released in 2011 after he'd taken an extended break and broken up his band The Cardinals to deal with an onset of an ear disease called Meniere. He teamed up with a legendary producer, Glyn Johns, father of Ethan, who produced Heartbreaker and Gold. And I must say, it's one of my top 10 albums. This is one of the standout tracks.

Dirty Rain there from Ryan Adams from his 2011 album Ashes and Fire. I mentioned that amazing Bristol Academy gig in 2004. Opening for Ryan that night was his next guy. In fact, Ryan came on early in the gig incognito to play drums for Jesse Malin.

Jesse Malin and Shining Down from his latest album Sunset Kids. Jesse is one of the one I called in my first show Americana's foot soldiers. His own website even describes himself as, quote, New York-based musician who first rose to fame with the influential punk band D-Generation and who has since embarked on an acclaimed solo career, bashing out albums and earning his concerts on a regular basis, unquote. Sunset Kids first took shape at the Hollywood Bowl when Jesse accepted Lucinda Williams' invitation to see her open for what turned out to be Tom Petty and the Heartbreakers' final concert. That experience inspired that song, Shining Down, a rainy day jangle about, quote, keeping alive the spirits of ones we've lost. Lucinda then went on to produce Sunset Kids, the album itself, a rare turn in the producer's chair for Lucinda Williams, and she co-wrote and sang on the evocative country-flavoured Room 13, which I'll probably play in future shows. You can keep up with Jesse Malin on his own quite amusing YouTube show called The Fine Art of Social Distancing, a play on the title of Jesse's first 2003 solo album, The Fine Art of Self-Destruction. Another artist who had a successful solo career and also combined it with being a guitarist for many other successful artists, including Ryan Adams' Cardinals, is Neil Casal.

Neil Casal there with Maybe California from his 1995 album Fade Away Diamond Time. Best known for his work as the lead guitarist in Ryan Adams' backing band The Cardinals, Neil Casal also played with the Jayhawks, the Chris Robinson Brotherhood and the Hardworking Americans. As an in-demand studio musician, he played on records by Willie Nelson, Waylon Jennings, Lucinda Williams, Amanda Shires and Tiff Merritt. Casal was also a prolific singer-songwriter in his own right, releasing numerous solo albums and founding the group Circles Around the Sun. Unfortunately, Neil struggled with depression for most of his life, and the Americana world was shocked when he took his own life in August 2019. Since then, his estate has announced the forming of the Neil Casal Music Foundation, aimed at providing musical instruments and lessons to students in New Jersey and New York State schools where Neil was born and raised, as well as make donations to much-needed mental health organisations that support musicians in need. And talking of artists who've been taken from us way too soon, here's something from what Todd Snyder referred to as my piles and piles of Tom Petty.

0: Tom Petty truly belongs to the roll call of legendary Americana troubadours whose name came to define his music, and it straddled both rock and roll and Americana. The Tom Petty Estate just released that unearthed 1993 demo of that song You Don't Know How It Feels, which is the first track to be taken from the long-awaited archival project based on one of his most important albums, Wildflowers. Tom used to take great pains over his demos. You can even hear him loading the tape at the beginning. That song was the lead single from the album and eventually reached number 13 on the Billboard Hot 100. You remember I did a thing on John Prine a couple of shows ago, another artist gone long before his time. Well, here's what was his last ever performance. It's a solo song recorded in his living room with just a guitar and a microphone called I Remember Everything, which he wrote with longtime collaborator Pat McLaughlin and recorded with prolific national producer Dave Cobb. It has also given him his first ever number one on the Billboard chart. As its title suggests, it's a humble but wide-ranging, deeply graceful look back for an artist who knows his end is approaching. Watch the video of John doing this song and you'll find it hard not to shed a tear.
1: All right.

grass holds a special place for me. And I remember every town and every hotel room and every song I ever sang on a guitar out of tune. I remember everything

Thought I'd carry on the Lost Americana Heroes groove with that song from Levon Helm, When I Go Away, from his solo album Electric Dirt from 2009. Levon, as I'm sure you all know, was drummer and singer in the band and possessed the legendary, deeply soulful, country-accented voice that underpinned such classics as The Night They Drove Old Dixie Down, Up on Cripple Creek, Rag Mama Rag, and The Wait. He faced his own personal struggles and was diagnosed with throat cancer and underwent 28 radiation treatments, eventually recovering his voice, which enabled him to produce two acclaimed solo albums, 2007's Dirt Farmer, which won a Grammy in the Best Traditional Folk category, and 2009's Electric Dirt, which resulted in a Grammy for Best Americana Album. He had a long estrangement from fellow band member Robbie Robertson, which entailed many attempts to get the band back together, so it's his solo work we're celebrating here. Robertson himself revealed that he'd had a long visit with Levon at the hospital just before he died, so it's likely that the reconciliation happened. And another major star of the Southern rock firmament, whose name was firmly on the tin, and who was blessed with one of those great, defining, growling, bluesy, soulful voices, was Mr. Greg Allman.

Greg Ullman there with Floating Bridge from his 2011 album Low Country Blues, produced by T-Bone Burnett. Although Ullman claimed that the term was redundant, the singer-keyboardist helped create the first great, quote, Southern rock group as co-founder of the legendary Ullman Brothers band alongside his older brother, famed guitarist Dwayne Ullman, who was tragically killed in a motorcycle accident in 1971. As he recounted in his 2012 memoir, My Cross to Bear, Greg Ullman also experienced a quintessential and essentially tragic rock star trajectory that included too sudden fame, admittedly excess drug use, a high-profile celebrity romance, multiple marriages, and a late-life liver transplant. As he also said in My Cross to Bear, when it's all said and done, I'll go to my grave and my brother will greet me saying, nice work, little brother, you did all right. Here's someone who is still very much alive, but with a song about the loss of someone very close to her. Here's Emmylou Harris.

0: There's not much to say about Emmylou Harris that hasn't been said before. She's probably one of those Americana artists who can truly be described as legends. 14 Grammys, plus a Grammy Lifetime Achievement Award in 2018, and an induction into the Country Music Hall of Fame. I've played her already in duets and has collaborated with other musicians, so I thought it was time I played something of her own. That was The Road from the album Hard Bargain, released in 2011, and recalled her early years singing with her mentor, country rock pioneer Gram Parsons, who died in 1973 from a drug overdose. The song was a reflection back over the years onto the relationship, in contrast to the raw pain and shock initially expressed in another of her songs about her years with Gram, Boulder to Birmingham. 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
1: What kind of music do you usually have here?
2: Oh, we got both kinds. We got country and western.
0: So it's all been getting a bit doomy up to now, hasn't it? Time to line up the mood a little. Here's Alejandro Escovedo.

0: That was Castanets from Alejandro Escovedo, Texas-born Mexican-American guitarist and singer who's been recording and touring since the late 1970s and was most closely associated with the music scene in Austin, Texas. In 1997, Escovedo collaborated with Brian Adams and Whiskey Town in recording sessions for their album Stranger's Almanac. In 1998, No Depression magazine named him Artist of the Decade. And of course, he's got a backstory. In 2003, after having lived with hepatitis C for many years, Escovedo collapsed on stage in Arizona as a result of the disease. In his long road to recovery, he faced substantial medical bills, which, lacking insurance, he couldn't pay. Friends and admirers around the country organised benefit shows to help him, including Steve Earle, Lucinda Williams, John Cale, Jennifer Warnes, Ian Hunter, the Jayhawks, and Sun Vault. And here's another nice factoid. I mentioned last week about George W. Bush's iPod of songs and how the musicians who found themselves on it objected. In 2005, it became known that that song, Castanets, was included on that said iPod. Upon learning this, Escovedo announced that he would not play the song again as long as it was on Bush's iPod or until he was out of office. So after two Castanets-free years, as Bush was nearing the end of his term, Escovedo lifted the moratorium and began to perform the song again. You may have seen him play it recently when he played Bristol last year. Right, it's old-timey time, which seems to be becoming a bit of a regular feature where we look at the real roots of the roots, as it were. Here's a song from one of the most influential early stars of the country scene, who's widely regarded as the father of country music. In my first show, I think I described Hank Williams as the first country superstar, but after recently watching Ken Burns' epic documentary, Country Music, I think that accolade must go to this fella. Jimmy Rogers.
1: All right, what do you want to hear? That old song, Waiting for a Train?
2: Uh-huh, that's it.
1: All right.

0: Gee, I do love that old song, Jimmy.
1: Jimmy Rogers there with Waiting on a Train, one of the all-time classic songs that has influenced and been covered by so many artists over the years. And not just a country artist, Rogers was one of the biggest stars of American music between 1927 and 1933 and had a huge influence through a broad range of musical genres. It's even been argued that Rogers did more to popularise blues than any other performer of his time. A number of later blues artists, including Muddy Waters, Big Bill Brunsey and Howling Wolf, cited him as one of their influences. As Rolling Stone magazine later recounted, Rogers was Howling Wolf's childhood idol. When he tried to emulate Rogers' yodel, his efforts sounded more like a growl or a howl. "I couldn't do no yodeling," said Howling Wolf, "so I turned to howling, and it's done me just fine." And true to the theme of this show, the troubled troubadours of Americana, Jimmy Rogers suffered from tuberculosis for most of his life, and he finally succumbed in 1933 after years of grueling touring, just days after completing some landmark recordings. Among his popular nicknames are the Blue Yodeler and the Singing Brakeman, which brings me to another figure who is remembered as the father of his genre. You didn't think you'd get away without any bluegrass tonight, did you? Here's the father of bluegrass, Bill Monroe, with Brakeman's Blues. This one's for you, Robin.
2: Same place, though.

Brakeman's Blues from Bill Monro. It's William Smith Monro who is credited with the creation of the style of music known as bluegrass, hence he's often called the father of bluegrass. The genre takes its name from his band, the Bluegrass Boys, who named their group for the Kentucky Bluegrass of Monro's home state. Monro's performing career spans 69 years as a singer, instrumentalist, composer and bandleader until his death in 1996. Bill played the mandolin, but it wasn't until after the war in 1945 with the addition of the distinctive banjo and guitar of Flatten Scruggs, who I mentioned in my second show, to the lineup of the Bluegrass Boys, that the music finally included all the elements that characterise bluegrass music, including breakneck tempos, sophisticated vocal harmony arrangements, and impressive instrumental proficiency demonstrated in solos or breaks on the mandolin, banjo and fiddle. Bill Monro was inducted into the Country Music Hall of Fame in 1970, the Nashville Songwriters Hall of Fame in 1971, and the Rock and Roll Hall of Fame as an, quote, early influence in 1997. Jimmy Rogers, Bob Wills, Hank Williams Sr. and Johnny Cash are the only other performers honoured in all three. So from Waiting on a Train and Brakeman's Blues to a song about a bus, here's Gretchen Peters.

on a bus to St. Cloud. For two decades, New York-born but Colorado-raised Gretchen Peters has been one of Nashville's most beloved and respected artists. Quote, "If Peters never delivers another tune as achingly beautiful as On a Bus to St. Cloud," People magazine wrote, "she's already earned herself a spot among country's upper echelon of contemporary composers." Gretchen has accumulated numerous accolades as a songwriter for artists as diverse as Etta James, Bonnie Raitt, the Neville Brothers, Patti Loveless, George Strait, Bryan Adams and Faith Hill. She's also a gifted artist in her own right who still performs worldwide. Being such a prolific and in-demand songwriter, Gretchen has plenty of tunes in her armoury, but that song, On a Bus to St. Cloud, is the only song of hers that she's constantly sung live from the beginning of her recording career until the present. I remember seeing her in the acoustic tent at Glastonbury in 2013, and that song was a highlight. In 2015, the Daily Telegraph named her as one of the greatest 60 female singer-songwriters of all time. Her latest album, The Night You Wrote That Song, The Songs of Mickey Newbury, is a loving tribute to another Nashville Hall of Fame songwriter and a profound influence on Peter's own writing. And if it's songwriting chops with another piece of iconic music from another troubadour with a backstory you're after, look no further than Mary Gaucher.

Mercy Now from Mary Gaucher, another of Americana's most respected and uncompromising songwriters who writes from experience. Given up at birth by a mother she never knew, Mary was adopted. At the age of 15, she ran away from home, stole her parents' car, and spent the next several years in detox, halfway houses, and living with friends. She spent her 18th birthday in jail. These experiences provide fodder for her songwriting later on, particularly her song Drag Queens in Limousines, which I played in my first show. Since then, Mary's never shied away from writing about what has formed her outlook, including an album facing head-on, her feelings about being adopted, The Foundling, and the latest album, Rifles and Rosary Beads, dealing with issues surrounding war veterans. This was described by the LA Times as music that's just plain important. It's probably time now to lighten things up with another from an artist I first played in show one. Once more, here's Hayes Carl.

Texan-born Hayes Carl there with Times Like These. His style of roots-orientated songwriting has been noted for its plain-spoken poetry and sarcastic humour. Songs like She Left Me for Jesus and Nonya bear this out. That song came from his recent album What It Is, which he co-produced with his wife Alison Mora, who left Steve Earle to hook up with Hayes, and she also co-writes a number of songs on the album. You'll be hearing more from Alison Mora when I do my Family Connections show. Hayes has been compared to other Texan songwriters, including the influential Townes Van Zandt, of whom Hayes said, quote, ruined me and saved me at the same time.

0: Thanks, y'all.
1: Townes Van Zandt there with Pancho and Lefty. Townes Van Zandt wrote numerous songs, such as that one, as well as For the Sake of the Song, Tecumseh Valley, Rexy's Blues and To Live is to Fly, that are widely considered masterpieces of American songwriting. His musical style has often been described as melancholy and features rich poetic lyrics. He's been widely covered by artists too numerous to mention all of them, but include the likes of Emmylou Harris, Willie Nelson, Merle Haggard and Bob Dylan, and his influence has been massive. Steve Earle even named his son Justin after him. Much of Van Zandt's own life was spent touring various dive bars, often living in cheap motel rooms and backward cabins. For much of the 1970s, he lived in a simple shack without electricity or a telephone. He suffered from a series of drug addictions, alcoholism, and was given a psychiatric diagnosis of bipolar disorder. When he was young, the now discredited insulin shock therapy erased much of his long-term stemming from years of substance abuse. A revival of interest in Van Zandt blossomed in the 2000s, and during that decade, two books, a documentary film, and numerous magazine articles about him were written. So I've not mentioned Black Deer Festival yet, you ask? Well, let's rectify that. This following lady can only be described as a force of nature, a distinctive-looking Canadian troubadour with a guitar, a fearsome attitude, who just took over a number of stages at last year's event with some beautifully crafted songwriting. She's been invited back next year, such was the way she won over the entire audience. This is Irish Mithen.

Irish Mithen there with The Bravery. Irish Mithen is an Irish-born Canadian contemporary folk singer-songwriter who I'm sure we'll be seeing more of in coming years. And here's another Black Deer artist I mentioned in my last show but wasn't able to play any of her stuff. This is Yolanda Carter, or to give her her stage name, Yola, with Walk Through Fire.

Yola there with Walk Through Fire. Have a listen to my show last week, where you'll hear me tell of this Bristol-based artist's links with Bradford and Avon, and how she's on the brink of major success now she's gone solo and joined the ranks of the Americana troubadour. This next guy is a real original, with a backstory that rivals any of those we've heard tonight. I first came across Simone Felice when I went along to Thekla in Bristol to see a new band I'd heard great things about called The Duke and the King, a literary reference to Huckleberry Finn. They're a fantastic surprise, an eclectic quartet with a fusion of soul, country and folk with some amazing intelligent songwriting and great stage camaraderie. Simone began in the band with his two brothers, and the Felice brothers are rightly renowned in the Americana world for their rough, authentic style and exuberant stage performances. And yes, the band are booked for Black Deer next year, without Simone, however, since he left them in 2008 to form Duke and the King. Since the demise of that band in 2011, Simone Felice has produced three truly amazing solo albums full of intelligent and wide-ranging songwriting referencing current affairs, such as Dawn Brady's Son and New York Times, which weaves its way around the stories on the front page of that newspaper. This next song is from his self-titled solo debut, and unusually for Simone, is a great uplifting tune.

Simone Felice there with You and I Belong. So I mentioned he had a great backstory. Well, when Simone was 13, he suffered a brain hemorrhage, which nobody expected him to survive, but survive he did, unfortunately without a part of his brain associated with music, art and creativity. Felice did manage to overcome this over the course of his life so far, and has since reflected on how this left him feeling detached or not quite living his own life. He's also had heart problems, which once again left him close to death around the time of the end of Duke and the King, and these experiences clearly inform his songwriting. He's a very intense stage performer. I once saw him play in Tunnels in Bristol, a venue more attuned to noisy rock and blues bands or else tribute acts. But Simone had us all sitting quietly on serried ranks of chairs and listening intently as he played in his own candlelight, berating anybody who had the audacity to talk through the songs. He's also a prolific and sought-after producer, working for the likes of Bat for Lashes and the Lumineers, where you can hear the soulful intensity he brings to their songs. And here's another acclaimed Nashville songwriter who started out by writing loads of hits for other artists before striking out on his own at the age of nearly 40 and striking gold with his first solo album as a performer. This is Chris Stapleton.

That was Chris Stapleton with a title track from his first solo album, Traveller. Up to now, Chris has written or co-written over 170 songs, including songs for the likes of Adele, Brad Paisley and Dierks Bentley. He's also co-written with several artists as well, including Vince Gill, Peter Frampton, Sheryl Crow and Ed Sheeran. Prolific, eh? Anyway, I've only got time for a couple more songs. Here's another singer-songwriter to hail from Texas, Lyle Lovett.

0: That was Lyle Lovett with If I Had a Boat. Lyle began his career very much in the vein of 70s singer-songwriters like Guy Clark, Jesse Winchester, Randy Newman and Townes Van Zandt, combining a talent for incisive, witty lyrical detail with an eclectic array of music ranging from country and folk to big band swing and traditional pop. His literate, multi-layered songs stood out among the formulaic Nashville hits of the late 80s, as well as the new traditionalists were beginning to take over country music. His early career was yielding moderate success, but his main fame came in the 90s with his surprise marriage to Julia Roberts, actress Julia Roberts, in 1993. The union was short-lived, only lasted a couple of years, and Lyle's career thereafter settled into a respectable groove of tours, albums and film scores, peppered with acting stints, most notably on The Bridge on TV in 2013.
1: You'll have heard of... 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
2: FIFA's backing of Gianni Infantino could spark open warfare in world football politics. National associations are understood to be furious over the decision. Yesterday, he acknowledged mistakes had been made over plans to have a private company run at the World Cup. The government's denounced a change to mental health services in what's been dubbed the biggest redesign in a generation. Holly Hughes has more.
3: A raft of new mental health centres are set to open in libraries, banks and other high street locations across England. They'll be offering walk-in support where people can attend without being referred. Alongside that, there'll be 59 dedicated mental health emergency departments that people can go to instead of A&E. The announcement forms part of the forthcoming mental health strategy, which is expected to be published later this year.
2: Investigations continue into a stabbing at Covent Garden described as an isolated mental health attack. Four people were injured. A 47-year-old woman was arrested on suspicion of possession of an offensive weapon and assault. And Newcastle have appointed Matthias Jeisler as their new head coach. From Radio News Hub, I'm Frankie Hess. Sign.
4: 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But if you can't be bothered with all that faff, then let the claims guys legal handle everything for you. So if you bought cars on finance between 2007 and 2024, then text PCP to 60777 now.
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Hi there, welcome to Books and Tunes. I'm Chris Penhall. I'm a writer and I love books and TV and films and lyrics. Everything that tells a story, basically. Our first song was Sienna Spiro with Material Lover, which was on the soundtrack of The Devil Wears Prada 2, which I liked, by the way. That's my review. It was the first song from today's playlist, which is Songs I've Heard Recently and I Like. It's really hot outside and I can't think of a better playlist. Still, I think you'll find the songs are great. Our guest author today is Nikki Gale. She's an artist and has just written and illustrated her very first graphic novel. Before that, here's today's quiz with no prize apart from the knowledge that you have taken part. As I love storytelling of all kinds, the theme is TV shows with great scripts. That's because I've just been watching the latest series of Trying, which I also love. It was created by Andy Walton and is just wonderful. You can catch the first two series on the BBC iPlayer and the rest are on Apple TV. And so the first question is, which member of this fabulous cast played Chalky in the 1979 film Quadrophenia? Oh, I should have said you're not allowed to use Google. Are you using Google? I'm sorry, you're not allowed to use Google. Number two, another great TV series with an amazing cast and first-class writing is Modern Family. Jesse Tyler Ferguson, who played Mitchell Pritchett in the series, has been appearing in the West End very recently with a very high-profile bit part in a very high-profile musical. Who did he play? I'm sure you got that one. Number three, what is the TV series created by Mike Bullen and starring James Nesbitt, Helen Baxendale, John Thompson, Faye Ripley, Robert Bathurst and Hermione Norris? That's quite a good cast, isn't it, actually? Very good series. I used to love that. And finally, number four. This one is so easy. Sorry, but it's so well written, adapted from an amazing source material. I had to include it. What is the name of the television programme adapted from the second of Gilly Cooper's Rutshire novels? I'll give you the answers at the end of the programme. And so, coming up, Nikki Gale on her first graphic novel. But before that, more music from the playlist of songs I've heard recently and I like. This is Harvest Moon by Neil Young. And yes, I've been watching Eat, Pray, Love again.

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1: Welcome, Nikki Gale, artist and creator and now writer. Thanks for agreeing to come on, and I will just be fully transparent that, Nikki, you have valiantly been trying to teach me to paint for a while now, which is why I know about your graphic novel. So we're going to talk about how you bring words and pictures together. But first of all, tell me about your background. What is it you do and how did you get into it?
2: Well, always loved drawing, painting from a child, really. So when I left school, my parents, because I didn't know what was going on, decided that it'd be best if they shoved me into an art school. So I suddenly sort of found myself doing that, and I ended up doing a degree in printmaking, fashion. Not that you can tell these days, but so it was all quite creative. Worked briefly, or a few years in London, as textile designer, but always sort of filled it with drawing in my own time. And I always loved doing sort of cartoon type of illustrations, but that was when I kind of stumbled across a couple of characters, which literally started with a bit of spilt coffee. And I used to draw into them. And then I also quite enjoyed reading snippets of things from

0: is on its way out. Earth is on its way out. So there's a sort of little narrative going on in the background about slowly about to go to Mars and then to Titan, which is one of Saturn's gas moons, planets. So it's sort of a little peculiar in that way, but it's quite a normal book in as much as it's five main characters. It sort of deals with jealousy, insecurity, relationships, all the rest of it, and ambition. So the main character, Gabby Nebula, who's the newsreader, she's very sort of career driven, and so she's a bit of a baddie. So it sort of goes from there. But what, although it's taken me a long time to put it all together, and it really starts with characters, and then you start finding a little bit of character about them and what their relationship would be, and it sort of just happened, I suppose, initially. And then in the last 5 years, because I started thinking about what book two would be like,
1: Thought you better
0: jumped the
1: finish
0: gun a
1: book
0: bit. I
1: one.
0: thought I better finish book one. So then I've started making it all flow a little more.
1: So does it have a
0: So
1: title yet?
0: it is called Good Morning Apocalypse.
1: Oh, good title. Good
0: And
1: title.
0: it was originally called ICP, which is interconnect projection, which I thought was just another elaborate way of saying TV.
1: Yeah, but it sounds part of the genre.
0: And it's just, it's a bit silly. I was a big
1: We,
0: fan of Asterix and comics like that, really. So it's not a serious, it's definitely not a serious read.
1: So,
0: It's
1: as somebody that writes without pictures, but with pictures in my mind, because I write as if I'm in a film, so I take my characters and I move them around, and I can see the what's going on around them. But of course, I'm not drawing that or painting it. It's just in my head. I'm really interested in how you tell a story yourself with words and pictures. So, sort of what comes first? Like you said, you started by spinning coffee and drawing into coffee stains. So, you've got the characters like that. But how do you get the words and the pictures? Which one starts, or does it depend on how you're feeling?
0: A little bit of how I'm feeling, but initially, because it was 1995, I'd play around, I suppose, with a bit of collage, and I'd tear bits of magazines out, especially like New Scientist. And because it was going to be, I had in mind that it was going to be a news program, I decided to make TV sets, but using collage. So I guess, so once I had the TV sets, then it sort of became a kind of, how would you, what story should we have in the news today? And then I'd pick maybe sort of things like some of the initial stories that are about America using too much energy at night. And there's this little sort of nomadic council who rules over the whole system, a solar system, that sort of float around giving out punishments for people. So in the first story, America are in big trouble because they've used too much energy overnight. So it sort of relates to a little bit to sort of current things regarding fossil fuels and things like that. So America have to be punished. So their punishment, as it comes out a bit later, is that they all have to have bikes with dynamo inclusions to gain their energy. So they all have to pedal for their light and TV and dinner.
1: That's really interesting because I found a photograph of myself from years ago as part of my job when I was working for BT Essex, and I went to a local festival, and one of the things that they were doing was getting people to get on bikes to
0: I think it
1: make
0: probably,
1: electricity.
0: I think that, it's one of those things people sort of probably heard about, but it was how do you get it in a little storyline? But yeah, and I guess just it literally the first few years I was writing it, I probably only got to chapter five, and then sort of introduced all the characters, and then a very angry sort of activist called Ms. Burning, who's the weather girl, and she keeps sort of letting off steam on camera, and they get really cross with her, you know. And so she's the

0: antithesis of Gabby Nebula, really. And they sort of don't like each other very much. But Miss Burning suddenly gets a presenting job, which upsets Gabby.
1: Have you been living with these people for all that time? These people, yeah. Since 1995?
0: Yeah. Pretty much.
1: And can you see them then? Can you see them? So you're writing the story and you've got their faces and...
0: Yeah. So, well, when the more you go on, if there's been a gap, you have to almost relearn to draw them. Because obviously my style of drawing since 1995 has changed a little bit. So it's trying to make it look as fluent as you can. So, it all adds up. But once you're sort of into it again, drawing them, it's more about the expressions. It's all about the expression. So they've got the basic sort of same colour hair, same colour dress or top or whatever in each time you see them, so you know which character it is. And then they say a lot of eyebrow raising going on and pursed lips.
1: And futuristic clothes? Are there futuristic clothes?
0: Not really. This is sort of, as there are other people with sort of futuristic clothing on. There's a horoscope show that comes into it with a lady. Say a lady, we don't know where she's from. You don't get any explanation of where these people are from. They just coexist with everyone on Earth until people are starting to move away. And she's got four legs. it's just sort of daft, really. And she's got, she's got kids, four legs. It's just, just kind of the idea is for it to just seem as normal as humanly possible or inhumanely possible.
1: It's really interesting because you can just let your imagination go, can't you? Because if you're writing a contemporary something or if you're writing a historical something, there has to be, usually people just look like people, don't they? But you're able to just create this entire universe and go from there.
0: And it doesn't have to be factually correct, which has been the brilliant part of it. Because I'll get little tiny moments where you think, now that is really interesting, and that, I've read about that. That's science. And then, trouble with me, I find all these things fascinating, and I'll read about them, and I'll write them down, and I'll include them in the story, and then I'll forget while they're there in the first place. It just goes on with this narrative flows through, and you think, well, I don't know if that was real or not, really. But
1: that is just writing. Just also painting. I mean, so for you... they're both storytelling, aren't they? In the sense that you paint a picture. I've realised this because I sort of didn't do art after I left school, actually, which was a few years ago, Nikki, as you probably were.
0: Surely not, Chris.
1: Surely not. And suddenly you're painting something, but it's still telling a story. It might be something that's static, but it isn't, isn't it? You're still telling that story. So when you're doing a graphic novel, you're able to tell a story twice, aren't you? There's the story in the picture, and then there's the words that go with it in the narrative.
0: Because you're saying, how do I put it all together? But sometimes I'll be sketching something and I think, oh, I love that image. So how do I make the story come round to that image? So it's quite nice that way, because I'm not sort of having to think, I write out a sketch in a way of what the storyline is, just to try and keep me in check. Otherwise it can, it's off every angle. And it's sort of, as I draw the pictures, then I start to try and put it together a little bit more. So, some things have to be cut out, and I think that just is ridiculous. There's no place for that.
1: How do you decide that, though? Because you've basically then done more than I do, because, editing your own stuff is quite hard, especially if it's stuff you really like. But mine is words. Yours is words and pictures. I mean, how do you make a decision? That must be even harder to let go of something.
0: The thing is, Chris, I've made all these decisions, but I've no idea what anyone thinks of it yet. my editing might not be that great, for all I know, but I've, a few people have had a good look at it and say it all makes sense. Yeah. So that's good.
1: Yeah.
0: And then I suppose as I'm re-editing, because I did a kind of prototype with the printer and realised that some of the edges didn't fit in the spine, they needed to be moved along. So I've had a further sort of 3 weeks going through that again, which I didn't expect to. I was sort of overexcited, but realised I've made some mistakes. So I've got it about as good as I reckon I'm going to get this one. But
1: I've seen it. I didn't read it, but I looked at some of the illustrations, and I'm really looking forward to seeing it when it comes out. So we're going to talk a little bit about where you get your inspiration from. You've already mentioned science fiction, but about, you know, music, and because, you know, there's a lot of music in our art classes, and where you get your inspiration from to paint and write these books. But before that, you get to choose some music, which, you know, I think writing a lyric is an incredible thing. Mm. Writing something that means something connected to something else, which is what you're doing, because you're connecting your words to pictures. So connecting words to music is another skill that I'd love to have, or a talent, really. So what is the first song that you have chosen?
0: Well, out of the enormous amount of songs that I could have picked, the one I picked is SOS by ABBA, largely because I loved them as a kid, and I used to love singing along, and I actually got into music as well in my life, and listened to the girls' voices were just fantastic. What a great influence.

0: That was SOS by ABBA, and I'm back with writer and artist Nikki Gale, who is just putting the finishing touches to the first of her graphic novels. So, Nikki, who are your inspirations? You clearly are very creative, so it's not just other graphic novels, is it?
1: No, I tend to sort of... I have obviously read other graphic novels, but I tend not to look at too many because there's that aspect of I want to know that what I've done is completely original from what's going on in my head. And so I sort of don't read too many unless I know they're absolutely nothing to do with the sort of thing I'm writing. But yeah, like I think I said as a kid, Asterix was just many hours of happiness spent reading Asterix. And I used to love all just the little quirky things going on in the background. And I've tried to do a little bit like that with my characters and just silliness in the background, really, and just things you'd have to reread it to notice it. So it sort of keeps you interested. But I mentioned as well with the ABBA song, I used to be in bands. My first band I was in when I was 16. So it was always art, music, which one shall I pick kind of side of things, which... probably why it took so long to write the book, really, because I was faffing around with music as well. But when I was in a band, there were four of us, and I did a tiny little sort of CD shape illustration, which was supposed to be the four band members. And we basically had sort of almost like eggheads, great big eyes and tiny little mouth, and we all looked in different directions. And I basically took that on and started making another little book story, which they turned into four very shy, socially awkward characters. So that was, I suppose, that really kind of got me going with the, I wouldn't mind writing a story, you know. And so I'd done a few things like that. But yeah, the music side of things has been a huge influence on me as well, like the whole performance. And so it's, you know, I always found it easier to draw, though. Although going on stage and singing was a brilliant thing to do, I don't think I ever felt 100% comfortable with it. So when I'm drawing and I'm writing and I'm making things up, I can do it quite privately, and it's only when it's ready then I can come out and say, "Oh, by the way, I've done this." But I don't feel like I have any, you know, people judging you along that route, which probably sounds a bit insecure on my part, but I just feel more comfortable with it.
0: It's funny how they all connect, though, isn't it? It's all telling stories. It's just in different ways, isn't it?
1: Yeah. I wasn't a confident lyric writer, like you were saying earlier. You know, that's an incredible skill. But I used to let other people do that. I used to enjoy getting up and singing.
0: I tried writing a lyric for a book I did. Wrote a few years ago called Summer in Your Eyes, and I was trying to write some kind of anthem because this person, the main character, kept hearing this song, and all I could come up with was summer, summer, summer, summer, summer in your eyes. That's all I could do. And then I went to see Harry Styles. That was it. So bad. It's in it. It just looks like I've probably written the rest of the lyrics out, and that's all I could do. And I then, a couple of weeks ago, went to see Harry Styles at Wembley, which was an amazing experience.
1: Oh, yeah.
0: And he sang Coming Up Roses, which I've listened to a lot since then. And the lyrics in that are so lovely and clever and tell a story and fit to the music beautifully. And it's when you listen to songs like that that you realise it's an amazing skill to have. But storytelling is storytelling, isn't it? So I write a story in 8,000 or so words because, you know, why use two words when you can use 20? That's how I work. But you're telling, you've experienced of singing a song. So you're singing a song and you have to express that. So you're telling a story, even if it's not your lyrics. And you're painting pictures, which is also a story. And now you've brought all of that together. And sort of contemporary, you know, news and all of that in this one book, which is sort of really interesting. It's all sort of there in the same place now.
1: Yeah, maybe I've just contained it in 129 pages.
0: Yeah, but this is only the first book. There'll be more pages.
1: No.
0: So, yeah, so, just, So when did you decide you needed to tell more of the story, which is the thing that's made you finish this story?
1: It was probably about 5 years ago. Mm. And I think I was just, you know, sketching out another couple of characters and thinking, oh, and then maybe I'd read something and think, ooh, that's interesting. You know, I need to put that somewhere. But it's coming along at a lot faster pace than it did the first one.
0: Probably because you finished the first one and now you know you can do it, I think.
1: Yeah, and also, I mean, it sounds silly, but technology. Because when I was trying to, say, change the shape and sizes of things and putting it into some sort of format, in 1995, you actually used to have to walk down to, you know, the local photocopier shop and ask them to print it, and then you go home. And then I remember a chap upstairs in the bedsits that I lived in, he had a photocopier.
0: Oh, wow.
1: I mean, it was the size of a tank, but I was so jealous. But things would have been a lot quicker had I had the use of a computer. Because I draw things out. I do them almost quite loosely now. Put them through an art program on the computer where I fill in colour and you can change shapes a bit. And then reprint, then redraw. So although it sounds quite a long process, it's a lot quicker than how I used to do it. Just for sort of colouring in.
0: I had to
1: buy graphic pens.
0: These are little things you have to hold on to when it's taking you ages. Think if I finished this in 1995, I would have spent most of my life doing it, really. I was going to ask you, so it's in colour as well?
1: Yes. So yes. Yeah, and in between, I call, and rather than chapters, I've called them scenes. So in between each scene, there's a little silly advert, which usually has something to do with the next chapter. The following chapter, or there's a public safety announcement and things like that, you know. So it's got a little bit more than just the story flowing along. And I've even got me own gallery in the pictures. There's a bit where Gabby Nebula's just walking down the high street, and there's Nikki Gale artist. Bit of advertising.
0: It's fabulous, isn't it? I do love stuff like that. I Hitchhiker's Guide to the Galaxy, for a start. That sounds like that may have influenced
1: someone
0: you a bit.
1: Someone said that it sounds or feels a little bit like that, but I can't even remember that now. I remember enjoying it as a kid, but you know, maybe I have to have a rewatch.
0: Yeah, well, sometimes these things inspire you, and then you leave them be and you don't realise until it all comes out. But there's also these other things like Peter Kay's car share. Do you remember that? Where he was in a car and they used to have a radio station that played on in the background that used to do all these weird adverts and things like, you know, and dedications, and it was just thrown in. But it just made it so much more. It just made it even more than it was, because it was so silly and you had to really be concentrating to hear them. But they made it something else entirely, which sounds like all of the extra things you put in to the story just give it, it's 3D really, but it just makes it more of a 3D experience, more of an immersive experience, do you think?
1: Yeah, well, the other thing I want to do with the next one is put outtakes in it.
0: Brilliant.
1: I sort of keep having little things where, you know, maybe they start giggling or something and go, retake, you know.
0: Oh, brilliant.
1: There was absolutely no need for that in a comic.
0: I think that's great. It just gives it that extra element that makes it fly. And people are used to immersive things now and outtakes and stuff like that. So it's sort of just taking on what people are already used to and putting it in a different environment, isn't it? Oh, I'm so looking
1: forward. Yeah, it's a lot. My mind is definitely in this book.
0: Yeah, well, I'm looking forward to reading it, and I know you, and I just think that your mind must be a very interesting place to be, Nikki. So it's full of colour and music and sci-fi and tanks and things like that.
1: No, I did wake up in the night last night, actually. It reminded me, and I had some, I don't know what song it was. My God, it was loud. Felt like I was at Wembley. When I woke up, it was like, oh, thank God.
0: Creativity is an interesting old business, isn't it? So I've just got to, you know, embrace it, really. And so before we go to our last song, that is your choice, which is a brilliant song by one of my favourite artists, remind us of the name of the book, when it will be out, and how people can maybe follow your progress and find out where they can get it when it's out.
1: Right. It's called Good Morning Apocalypse, It'll be out, fingers crossed, in September this year. I will be putting it on my website. So I'll do a little www.nikkigaleartist.com, and you'll be able to order it from there, or I shall be probably advertising it on my Instagram account or Facebook. So hopefully a few areas we can look at. I'm going to take it from there, see what happens.
0: Oh, I'm sure it's going to be fabulous. I know it will be. And
1: thank you,
0: Chris. It will. And so you get to choose one more song. What is it and why?
1: It is Heroes, David Bowie. And partly because I love the whole recording story, that when he was getting these vocals out, and because they're so powerful towards as they get through the song, and apparently he was told, you know, to just step a few yards further and further away from the mic. So by the time he was recording that last sort of verse, really sort of powerful, and you feel like that energy, and you can hear the energy going on in there. And it's rather than standing close and tween, it's the mic. I just thought it was a clever way of doing it. And of course it's Bowie, and it's just anthemic and just gives a little shiver down my back.
0: And what is the name of it?
1: Heroes.
0: Thank you, Nikki.

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3: Thank you to Nikki Gale, whose graphic novel will be available to buy in September. Coming up, I've got the answer to the quiz with no prizes apart from the knowledge that you participated and some more music. And so my next track from my playlist of songs I've heard recently that I really like is Summer in Your Eyes. No, it isn't, actually. You had to be listening to the interview with Nikki to realise what that was about. And if you didn't hear the interview with Nikki, basically, it was about song lyrics and the fact that I'd attempted to write something for my novel, Summer in Your Eyes, and as a result, discovered how difficult writing lyrics is. So instead, I'm going to play something by the rather marvellous Kirsty MacColl, and it is Soho Square. And I just sort of love this song. I wander around London a lot. I love it. I think it's a wonderful place. I think it's a fabulous place to amble aimlessly around because all human life is there. I just really, really love this song. So take it away, Kirsty MacColl.

That was Kirsty McCall singing Soho Square. Now, for the answers to the questions, I know you're waiting with bated breath here for the answers to the questions for the quiz that has no prizes, apart from the knowledge that you have taken part. And because I love storytelling of all kinds, the theme of the quiz is TV shows with great scripts, because I've been watching Trying, which is absolutely fabulous. And the first question related to that particular series, which member of the amazing cast in Trying played Chalky in the 1979 film Quadrophenia? Great film. And the answer is Phil Davis. Well done. I know you got that right. And thank you. And number two, Modern Family, which I still watch quite a lot, actually. But when it was on originally, it was on a virtual loop in our house. Jesse Tyler Ferguson, who played Mitchell Pritchett, has been appearing in the West End very recently in a very high-profile bit part in a very high-profile musical. Who did he play? And the answer is Herod in Jesus Christ Superstar, which is running at the moment and I think will be running forever by the sounds of it in various different places. Well done for getting that right. I'm sure you did. But as I said earlier, I really hope you didn't use Google, because, of course, I didn't, to work out what the questions and answers were. Didn't do it at all. Right, question three. What is the TV series created by Mike Bullen and starring James Nesbitt, Helen Baxendale, John Thompson, Faye Ripley, Robert Bathurst and Hermione Norris? Any guesses? Ah, yes, you're right. Well done. It was Cold Feet. Excellent. Another wonderful series. And finally, this one is easy. But there we are, you know, I'm in a good mood. It's summer and you don't want to have to Google too much. No, you don't Google. This one is so easy. And I just thought it would be nice because it reflects one of my favourite TV shows. Right. What is the name of the television programme adapted from the second of Ginny Cooper's Rutshire novels? And the answer is Rivals. Yes, of course it is. It's yes. Did you see it? Did you see the cliffhanger? Well, it wasn't really a cliffhanger. The end of the first part, the end of the first half of the second series. I think it's coming back in November anyway. If you haven't seen it, you really should. It's a right old romp. It's absolutely brilliant. I hope you enjoyed the quiz with no prize apart from the knowledge that you have participated, because that is good for everyone. And the next song in the Songs I've Heard Recently and I Really Like playlist is Summer Nights from Greece. And that's because I went to the Greece Immersive Experience last week, which, as you can probably imagine, was a very entertaining and enjoyable experience. And there is nothing like standing or sitting in a group of people singing really loudly and occasionally tunelessly to some of your favourite songs from one of your favourite films. And so here it is, Summer Nights, John Travolta, Olivia Newton-John and everyone else.

Thank you for listening to Books and Tunes, and thanks to Nikki Gale for chatting about her new graphic novel that's going to be published in September. And so the last song on my playlist of songs I've heard recently and I really like is George Michael, because you can't go wrong with George Michael. And here he is with

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1: Gianni Infantino has apologised over plans to sell stakes in a private company to run the World Cup, but he will stay on as FIFA president. Some have raised concerns that could spark open warfare in world football politics. Canadian Prime Minister Mark Carney is calling for Infantino to go.
2: The idea that proper governance is not to disclose to your closest advisors, your chief operating officer, your fellow board members, something of consequence that you're even considering, let alone proposing, that's fatal, should be fatal.
1: The government's announced a change to mental health services in what's been dubbed the biggest redesign in a generation. A raft of new mental health centres are to open in libraries, banks and other high street locations across England. Conservative leader Kemi Badenoch's facing backlash after appointing a man convicted of an anti-Semitic attack as a party advisor. Joshua Bonehill Payne was jailed for racially aggravated harassment of Labour peer Luciana Berger. And citizens advised say 1 in 6 are taking drastic action in the heat waves, with some missing work or booking hotels. From Radio News Hub, I'm Frankie Hersine.
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0: Good morning, it's Tim Quick here for West Wilts Radio down at Iford, and I'm with Mr. Cartwright Hignett himself. How are you doing, William?
1: Hey, Tim. Well, it's all over, isn't it?
0: It is now. And it is now. It is now. Yes, this is the morning after the night before, where the dream.
1: Bradford on Avon out of the Bowls Championship again.
0: Yes, exactly. Sad. Exactly. Well, yeah, we need to keep this current. We need to keep this current. Yes, sadly the dream of the World Cup came to its end last night.
1: It did. But summer still starts here.
0: Absolutely.
1: So it's okay.
0: Absolutely.
1: Look at this weather. Isn't it amazing?
0: It is glorious.
1: I hear people constantly telling me it's too hot, it's too this, it's too that. It's wonderful. I love it.
0: Yes. Yeah.
1: I love it.
0: No, you're right. It's. I think it is just purely because we can't over here. We can't get away from it. You know.
1: Maybe
0: I think that's right.
1: But you can't get away from it in Italy either. Well, but I still think we all go there for the heat. So
0: exactly. I don't know why we've taken to kind of moaning quite so. I think we're just a bit of a moaning nation.
1: Well, I think that's probably how we exist. But you know, I will say this. I will justify it if you're talking to Steve later on. You know, he may not be so happy with the heat.
0: No,
1: he's running out of water.
0: I imagine the ground is a little bit dry.
1: A wee bit dry. We're trying quite hard to plant up the Freshford Pub garden, and we can't because it's too hot. So it is disruptive. But my God, do I enjoy it!
0: And the wells have run dry. I think.
1: So the spring water here has now dried up at Iford. It used to be very reliable, actually. And this is a real indication of climate change and the movement of how water is as it were managed by the underground. Mm-hmm. And we're seeing that what used to be very reliable springs, we're now finding we're dry by the end of June sometimes, last year and end of July this year. So it's a real challenge. And one of our immediate challenges is definitely how do we manage our water resources? How do we collect water over the winter?
0: Yeah, yeah.
1: How do we use maybe the roof of Iford Cider, which is quite an extensive factory-sized roof, mm-hmm. to collect water in the winter, store that, and then bring that down the hill watering and, you know, non-domestic purposes. And I think that's really important. I'm absolutely against the idea of using publicly treated water to water gardens.
0: Yeah, no,
1: I just
0: absolutely.
1: Think it's wrong, so especially in this scale.
0: Yeah, yeah.
1: So we've got to find a solution for the future.
0: And this is quite clearly not a one-off year, is it? You know,
1: I think this is the third out of four that we've had a drought now.
0: Yeah.
1: It looks like this is our pattern, thanks to climate change, the reason for that's well above my pay grade, but it's happening.
0: Yeah, yeah.
1: And it's not particularly slow, is it, the change?
0: No.
1: So we're seeing it very fast. It's accelerating. We're seeing changes to our planting palette. We're seeing changes. I mean, all the tulips were out in March.
0: Mm-hmm.
1: The wisteria's on its second flowering already.
0: Yeah, yeah.
1: And what a flowering.
0: Yes.
1: It is
0: this
1: year.
0: No,
1: I keep trying to convince Steve to come up with a good cover story as to why our wisteria is flowering so exceptionally well the second time round.
0: Yeah, yeah.
1: I've never seen it so prolific, and we're just trying to. I think it's just the heat and the humidity.
0: Well, I remember the explanation last year was because the wisteria, when it's attached to the house, it's picking up the warmth from the
1: definitely
0: from the
1: that
0: bridge, yeah.
1: Definitely that, and the one on the house does flower particularly well because I think it basically eats our central heating in the winter and it gets the warmth in the summer from a south facing wall.
0: Yeah.
1: But even this year, the one standard wisterias are just out on their own and they're flowering abundantly for the second flowering with scent.
0: Yeah,
1: that's
0: what's
1: so extraordinary about it.
0: Yeah, yeah.
1: But you know, it's great. It's a wonderful thing.
0: Yeah,
1: it's a wonderful
0: good
1: thing.
0: Stuff. So what are we going to be talking about across this
1: show?
0: Well,
1: we've got everything from feasting to jazz festival wrap-up to pubs to private dining to supper clubs to the heat of the summer and looking a bit ahead even to the big C Christmas word because we're all thinking about that. Do you know, it's amazing. All the Christmas shows have already happened now.
0: Yes,
1: retail.
0: They've already been recorded.
1: They've already happened.
0: Yeah, no,
1: they're
0: exactly.
1: They're all recorded in the can. Everyone's done their Christmas bit.
0: No, you're right.
1: They've taken the decorations down on telly,
0: yeah.
1: And they're now on to summer. It's quite extraordinary.
0: You're right. You know, we'll have the summer holidays. We're just at the beginning of the schools are breaking up, kind of like the back end of this week.
1: Absolutely. All the catalogues have arrived for the retailers.
0: Yeah,
1: it's quite funny actually.
0: Extraordinary.
1: All the Christmas specials for beers are all being trailed already to the pub trade.
0: Is that right?
1: Yeah, it's extraordinary.
0: Oh, that's madness,
1: terrifying.
0: Isn't it?
1: I just can't get away from it.
0: Glorious sunshine.
1: And there it is, exactly. So lots to chat about.
0: Exactly. Well, let's throw to a piece of music and then we will chat the other side of that. What are we going to go with music wise?
1: Well, you know what? Actually, for me, the summer is all about folk music.
0: When
1: you know, you get that real heat of the summer, oppressive heat, and you just want something like a bit of Labby Siffre in the background to make you feel happy. And so here's Cannock Chase.
0: Nice.

0: quick here down at Iford Manor, in the beautiful tranquility laden air of the walled garden, and just like in the Herbs when I was growing up, as we wandered around the walled garden, we found Steve.
1: Hi there. Yes, you did.
0: How you doing, mate?
1: All good.
0: Are you enjoying this weather?
1: I am and I'm not, if
0: yes.
1: I'm honest.
0: I'm guessing Steve the non-gardener is enjoying the weather.
1: Absolutely that, yeah. I mean, it's beautiful and we mustn't complain because we've actually got a summer in summer.
0: Yes.
1: We've got beautiful blue skies, it's warm every day and that is lovely and yes. I'm enjoying that a lot.
0: But the gardener in you is probably suffering from the lack of rain.
1: Yeah, as a gardener, yeah, it's definitely less than ideal. So obviously... we've had two droughts pretty much in a row now. Mm-hmm. The last one, although the temperatures were higher, the humidity was higher as well, which meant the plants didn't dry out as fast.
0: Right. Okay.
1: Whereas this one, the temperatures are lower and it's cooler overnight, which
0: yes.
1: is nice for us.
0: Yes.
1: But it means that all of our plants are drying out really, really fast.
0: Right. Okay.
1: Yeah.
0: And what's it done to the... Because obviously you've got a spring here. Now, ordinarily, you're kind of... Water levels here are kind of like fed by the spring, aren't they? But you ain't got a spring at the moment, have you?
1: Well...
0: Or have you?
1: No, the spring... our main spring, because there's about three that supply garden. And the main one, I've never known it stop entirely, but it drops off, obviously, in its feed quite a lot. And that really affects... what water features we can run,
0: yeah.
1: because we can't now run everything at the same time. So I'm sort of mixing between different bits, so that the visitors who come still get that sort of. It's the sound of water.
0: Yes.
1: So Pito says that if you couldn't hear birdsong, hearing water was the next best thing. And it's that sort of, it's the sound of a tinkling...
0: Yeah, the babbling brook and...
1: Thing,
0: yeah.
1: You know, it draws you through the garden and it's part of the experience. So we're trying to keep that, whilst, of course, you're prioritising the water for our plants where they can't get any themselves.
0: Yes.
1: So... We water. We're watering our pots at the moment every day, and we're watering plants that have been put in the last year or so, and anything that's really struggling.
0: Mm-hmm.
1: Things like lawns, we're quite happy for those to go brown because they will come.
0: They'll survive.
1: They'll come back again.
0: Yeah,
1: and so we're prioritising our water use to the things that really need it.
0: Yes. Yeah, no, understood. And I'm guessing that Freshford is a bit of a challenge at the moment because you're needing to plant down there and everything's dry as a bone. Yeah,
1: it's at a really exciting point actually because now the terraces have been made, the beds have been made, and we can see the space that we have to plant in. I've been out and I've bought a few plants. We've also grown quite a lot of plants, but it's just. Planting them in this heat is quite...
0: Yes, it's not ideal.
1: No, it's not. But at the moment, because it looks like this drought could potentially go on for weeks, and I really do want to get the plants in the ground, I may well go down there the next week or so and start to irrigate the soil a little bit so that it's got a bit of moisture in it so I then can plant into it.
0: Yes, yeah, understood.
1: Yeah, it's exciting. It's really good. It's looking great over there. I'm so pleased with it. And I'm itching to get underway and plant.
0: Yeah, no, I'll bet. Yeah, no, and it's still all looking fantastic here.

0: I've gone for a cover. It's a punk version of Land Down Under by Men at Work.
1: Yes, yeah.
0: And it's by a band called Leftover Crack.
1: Well, as ever, let's have a listen.

0: Tim Quick here for West Wilts Radio, down at Iford Manor. We're back with William again.
1: Hi, Tim.
0: Let's have a little retrospective, because we're sat here in the middle of July, and a few weeks back we had the Jazz Festival.
1: Oh my gosh, weren't we lucky with the weather? That was absolutely the weekend.
0: You really couldn't have planned that any better.
1: It was so wonderful, and seeing Claire Martin again for 4 days of just bashing around with Claire Martin and Phil and all the guys, and it's so nice, and it's become a little club.
0: Mm.
1: We meet every year for 4 days and run a jazz festival, and I mean, gosh, it was fabulous. It all kicked off with Trish Clues and Ross Stanley in the Cloister. It was an amazingly intimate gig, and just the resonance in that building for saxophone and piano is amazing.
0: Then
1: Friday just blew everyone out of the water. Vanessa Haynes with her channeling the soul of Aretha Franklin. I mean, just the most amazing music. Really, everyone was up and out of their chairs,
0: and it was so
1: close. You know, you're touching distance from the whole thing. Saturday evening we had Snowboy in the Latin section. Well, Snowboy's Mark's a great drummer. He's one of the great drummers of our time, and he's brought together these. I mean, each of the people he brought a 9-piece, of which 3 were drummers. So it was quite loud.
0: Wow.
1: But I'm sure Hinton Charterhouse enjoyed it, it was amazing, because of the 9 piece that were there, every single one of those

0: play as individual soloists in their own right somewhere with, or have their own band or something like that. So they were really the top guys. And of course, lovely to see Mike Vitti again, that great Jazz FM, other channels are available. Great Jazz FM DJ, does the Roddy Scott's DJing, wonderful guy. So, you know, I mean, on the Saturday, even the guy doing the sound desk is the Ronnie Scott sound guy. You know, it was a lineup from top to bottom that night. It was wonderful. And this, of course, at 30 degrees at sort of 10 p.m. It was a ridiculously sunny evening. That was wonderful. And then in the restaurant, we had these wonderful three-course lunches with Maddie Martin, who's a great up-and-coming vocalist. She's mentored by Claire Martin and a real star of the future. So it was just really, really nice to see that through and enjoy it in such stonking weather.
1: And it's a virtual guarantee now, because I'm, you know, last year you had very similar weather last
0: year.
1: Don't
0: like virtual guarantees. I prefer real ones.
1: Well, exactly, but there's two years on the banks. You've booked the weather.
0: We have. I mean, it's we're very lucky, but I think that midsummer weekend seems to be relatively if anything in the UK is relatively surefire for weather, but we're usually quite lucky, and it's been really fun to see that through this year.
1: And looking ahead to 2027, I don't doubt for one moment you've got that already booked.
0: Well, we can say the dates at least. It's the 17th to the 20th of June. Mm-hmm. I can't tell you anything about the acts, largely because I haven't signed any of them, but we've got some pretty good ideas.
1: They will be jazzy,
0: will be some epic things going on. I think it's going to be absolutely amazing.
1: And it's going to be great weather, because that's the way it works.
0: Absolutely.
1: Yeah. Excellent. Right, music-wise.
0: Music-wise, well, let's have a bit of Fleetwood Mac.
1: Oh, nice.
0: On the track. Let's have Never Going Back Again.
1: Fantastic.

0: Tim Quick here for West Wilts Radio down at Iford Manor, and we've come inside. The heat was getting to us, and we've caught up with Joe and Marianne. How are you doing?
1: Really good, thank you.
0: Really good.
1: In this heat.
0: Yes.
1: Good to see you back.
0: How have you coped with the heat?
1: Thankfully, these old buildings do have some cool spots inside them, so we can manage all right. And also out in the garden, finding some nice shady spots is good.
0: Yes, absolutely. We all need a few shady spots in the lack of aircon in a world in a country with lacking in aircon. It's good to have these kind of slightly kind of chilled buildings. Now we're going to have a quick chat about Butterfly Day.
1: Yes, we recently held our annual Moth and Butterfly Day.
0: Let's not forget the moths.
1: Where we invited the local community to bring their families, bring a picnic, mm-hmm. and come and meet the guys from Butterfly Conservation, the charity, who actually came the evening before and trapped an awful lot of moths. In fact, they had 93 species of moths trapped.
0: Of moths.
1: For visitors to come and have a look at for varying sizes, and then the visitors could enjoy a wander through our lovely conservation meadow, mm-hmm. where the guides from Butterfly Conservation were on hand to help people identify the different types of butterfly. And I think there were 17 different types of butterfly identified that day, so a really great educational experience. We also had the lovely Nolene Beasley set up a whole load of great butterfly moth related children's crafts, so there was loads for everyone to do and get stuck in, and really enjoyed the day. We had great weather, so it was perfect for coming, stretching legs, seeing some butterflies and moths, doing some crafts, and then enjoying a picnic down by the river.
0: What's not to like?
1: Perfect.
0: What's not to like? 93 moths.
1: 93.
0: That's extraordinary.
2: It's actually quite low. So we've been doing this for, I think, over 20 years now, and I believe the record is 164 different moth species on one night.
0: Wow.
2: But we think it should have been more that year, but Aslan decided that he was very interested in the micro moths.
0: Oh, right.
2: And
0: oh,
2: unfortunately, okay. A few of them escaped. So yes, but it's interesting each year, because obviously depending on it's done at the same time each year, but depending on the weather each year, the weather that night, but also just generally across the year so far, we get very different species, and it's been fascinating seeing and mapping the species essentially that are here and that we see at different years.
0: And excuse my ignorance as regards moths relative to butterflies. Butterflies, I think of as being the kind of like they're the pretty ones. Are there pretty moths as well?
2: They're stunning.
0: Yeah?
2: Absolutely stunning. And it's so rare to get up close to moths, because they're obviously not flying around during the day. And when they do get in your house, especially the big ones, I think most people are terrified of them and just want them out, because they're just fluttering around the lights.
0: Yeah.
2: But the hawk moths in particular are absolutely gorgeous. The elephant hawk moth has a sort of pink underside. And what's lovely is when they release the moths at the end of the day, having done the counting and the sort of analysis of them, lots of the children, they were mobbed, and the children get to hold the moths before they get released, and it's lovely to see them so close up. But as I say, there's the sort of the large ones, and there's some really beautiful colours and markings. But there's also, I'm trying to remember the name of it and I can't, but there's one that looked just like a little twig, the kids were sure it was a twig, and then you look closer and you realise it's a moth, and its camouflage was extraordinary. And to be able to see this, it's just absolutely wonderful. And the kids were enthralled. I know my eldest was having a staring match, apparently, with one of the moths
0: for a long time.
2: I'm not quite sure who won. I'll have to ask him.
0: Yeah, he did.
2: Most likely.
0: He did, most likely, if he's a boy. Yeah. One of the other reasons why we're here is we're going to talk about... Well, we've found you. You're doing a bit of cleaning in a cottage at the moment. Now, one of the things I don't think we've ever talked about here is the fact that there are cottages here that you can rent. Well, there's a cottage.
2: Yeah. So Rowley Cottage is part of the old stables, essentially, next to the house. So the long, as you face Iford, if you know it, if you stand on the bridge and look towards Iford, you sort of have the manor on the right and then this long building to your left. And that was originally the shear shop where they used to shear the sheep, and the top floor used to be where they rolled out the lengths of cloths and looked for imperfections and measured it all out before they sent it off to London and other places. And over the years, that then became mainly stables for the subsequent owners of the manor, and in the early 1900s was converted into a residence. Mm-hmm. And we now use the main bulk of it for our offices and for staff accommodation. But then at the end, there's a cottage, a roady cottage, which was originally converted into a two up, two down mm-hmm. in the early 1900s by Peto's, well, it's one of his distant cousins, Gilbert Peto, who worked for him as a secretary. And he was training to be an architect, and he ended up marrying one of the housemaids. And so they converted what was then stables into a two up, two down for them to live on site here at Iford. And Gilbert went on to become an architect in Bath, and it's beautifully done. He put this sort of fake medieval porch on the front of the cottage, which is what you see if you walk out of the visitor car park. It's opposite the entrance where the cars drive in. There's this lovely little gate, and you walk up and this beautiful porch, and inside they've kept all of the sort of stabling features, and you can see all the wooden panelling that's the old stabling and stairs, and there's sort of old niches in the wall where you've got nowadays we've got a lamp, but it's where the old oil lamps used to be when they're mucking out the stables. The old door. And then the cottage was extended in the 1930s by Sir Michael Peto, Harold's nephew, who had inherited from him. And it's now, we've got three large bedrooms upstairs, sort of super king size, with ensuite bathrooms for everyone. So it's a really nice space, and it's a good size. It's not really so much of a cottage anymore. It's a bit bigger. But it's lovely because we welcome visitors from all over the world. In fact, just this morning, a family from Australia just left on their month tour of the UK, and they had a lovely stay, and we get lots of people from America. We also get lots of locals. We've had people from Winsley and people from Bath just come for a weekend away and escape to the country, because it is so quiet here. In the evening. It's great because you kind of got the best of both. It's self-catering, but if you're staying when the cafe and restaurants are open, that's obviously next door. It's a short walk to the pubs. You kind of have the best of both. And what's really special is that guests here are able to visit the main gardens as soon as the sun rises. Obviously not in the dark, because that wouldn't exactly be safe, but as soon as the sun rises, go and watch the sunset in the garden until 4 o'clock each day. So whether we're open to the public or not, and throughout the year, say until 4 o'clock, they're very welcome in the main garden.
0: Sounds just about perfect. And it's beautifully cool in here on a hot day as well.
2: It is. It's those good old thick walls, good old cottages. As long as people remember that in old cottages, it's the inverse. You want to close your windows, close your curtains, close your doors during the heat of the day, and only open them at night. Then it should help keep you cool, as long as the stone doesn't warm up.
0: Yeah, exactly. Right, let's go back to musically to the kind of like the first bit of our chat. It's a song, I believe, called, well, we're celebrating the kind of like, not the butterflies, we're celebrating the 93 moths.
3: We absolutely want to recognise the moths with a song called Moth to a Flame by Swedish House Mafia.
0: Nice.

0: Tim Quick here for West Wilts Radio, and I'm back with William. Let's talk. Well, summer for me is food. Well, there's not too many months of the year that I'm not thinking about food.
1: Got to be outside food, hasn't it?
0: It's outside food, yes.
1: Provençal, terrace dining, sitting under the shade, looking out of the view, a bit of charcuterie and
0: exactly
1: fresh breads.
0: Feasting.
1: Feasting. Well, we did some feasting last week because we did a wonderful birthday party for one of our regulars, and she wanted to she just wanted something different for a big birthday, and so we more or less set fire to the bottom terrace.
0: Right.
1: It was great fun.
0: Okay.
1: And we had everything from salmon on an oak plank in an just gently cooked in the smoke of a barbecue. We had steaks fresh cooked and sliced through. Gosh, they were good. An abundance of salads and flatbreads and all sorts of things like that, and it was just so perfect on a hot evening. Mm-hmm. It was wonderful. An enormous amount of volumes of rosé that were drunk were fabulous. So I mean, just great. And I think you're right. Feasting is what it's about.
0: Mm-hmm.
1: Down at the pubs, we're in the process of sorting out the outside garden at Freshford.
0: Yes.
1: The weather hasn't really helped. So we can't plant it up until it cools off a bit.
0: Well, yeah, but no, you're absolutely right.
1: But
0: the
1: structures are in there now, and so we've ordered the benches. By the time this edition of our show stops being aired, the benches will be in place. And so it'll be open, and that's a wonderful thing. So although it'll be a little bit needing to be planted up obviously until the weather sorts, I think it's going to be great to be able to get outside, and then you can go
0: absolutely
1: out and enjoy a pint and look at the view, come in for some food. Avoncliffe's busy, no kitchen. I don't know if people have gathered that the kitchen's collapsing. We've got some structural failures in the building at Avoncliffe, and so at the moment we're operating the food from what we affectionately call the shack, which is a rather overly fitted out shack, I would say, because it's got an absolutely brand new fitted kitchen in there. But it's a brilliant thing because it enables us to do a burger and some pressed sandwiches and some salads and bits and bobs and flapjacks and that sort of thing.
0: Perfect.
1: And soft serves and waffles and
0: which is what people want. They're on a midway through a walk at that. But
1: if you're dropping in on a walk, it's exactly spot on. So that's running and trading, and we're running that through to the end of half term in Michaelmas. So that'll be November, isn't it? Start of November.
0: That's so you, Michaelmas.
1: What's that?
0: That's so you, Michaelmas.
1: Michaelmas. Well, they call it Michaelmas too.
0: Well, yes, true.
1: There you go. I'm not going to. I don't know if we'll shut on Michaelmas necessarily.
0: No. But maybe not.
1: Yeah, so that's kind of what's going on there. We've got a lot of private dining going on. It's really fun. I love private dining events because they're so bespoke. And it's fun, and Matt gets to play with menus, and I get to play with drinks, and it just all comes together in this beautiful, personalised way.
0: And
1: the space that I could really lend itself to.
0: It's something perhaps we never talk about. You are very open here. Obviously, there's the menu, and there's kind of prescribed events, but you're very open to kind of private events.
1: No, that's
0: and
1: absolutely
0: so kind
1: right.
0: of just reach out to
1: I mean,
0: the
1: well,
0: team.
1: Well, one of the
0: here.
1: Great things of being shut in the evenings is that we're actually available in the evenings.
0: Yes.
1: If you saw what I mean, and all that. Obviously, we have the pubs now, so we're busy with those in the evenings.
0: Yeah.
1: Actually, the team really enjoy. You know, Granny always used to say, "A change is as good as a rest."
0: Yes,
1: I think for everyone in the business, it's really nice to have something that's something to look forward to as a different event. Not that we don't love our day to day; we do. We wouldn't do it otherwise. But
0: to do something slightly off piece,
1: a little bit off piece, which can allow them to stretch their legs. It's where the supper clubs come in as
0: Exactly.
1: So there's lots to play with.
0: Yeah,
1: it's great fun.
0: Absolutely. So just if you've got an event coming up and you sort of think, "Well, I'd like to do something a little bit different," then reach out to the team. Yeah, they will happily help design it with you. Okay, so after all the talk about food, what sort of tune is going to put us in the mood to have some outside dining?
1: Oh, I've always loved Corinne Bailey Rae's "Put Your Records On."
0: Oh,
1: great
0: nice
1: song.
0: Nice.

0: Tim Quick here for West Wilts Radio down at Iford Manor, and we're in the cafe up by the kitchen, and we've got two newish recruits, new apprentices in the form of Eddie and Nala. So let's come to you first, kind of Eddie. How long have you been here? When did you start?
1: The 12th of June.
0: Oh right, okay. So we're into kind of month two then. Enjoying it so far?
1: Yeah, it's really fun actually.
0: Yeah, and what tasks have you been given? Have you been thrown in at the deep end or?
1: I've been put on two desserts.
0: Oh right, okay.
1: Yeah, so I've just prepped my Italian meringue.
0: Yeah. Are these new skills or kind of like? Did you come from a? What's your background?
1: Well, like my family.
0: Oh, well, coming into kind of like the whole culinary world. Is it totally fresh to you, this, or have you come from a catering background?
1: No, not really. I just did college, but yeah, that was it really.
0: Okay, yeah. But have you always had a passion for cooking and all culinary things?
1: Yeah, no, yeah, I've just really liked food, like my entire life, and it's just been really interesting to me.
0: Yeah, yeah. Good stuff. So you're enjoying it. You're going to stick with it, yeah.
1: Mm-hmm.
0: So Italian meringues is your kind of thing. What other specialities have they given you?
1: Cherry tarts.
0: Yeah. So is this for the cafe or for the kind of like for the?
1: This is for the restaurant.
0: Yeah.
1: Yeah. Yeah. Cherry tarts, lemon posset, ice cream.
0: Oh, lemon posset. Yeah. Yeah. What's been going down well? I expect the ice creams have been going down well.
1: Yeah, the ice creams and the lemon possets.
0: I was going to say, with the weather we've been having, that's the that's exactly what you want. That's exactly what you want. Let's quickly pass over to Nala then. So, did you join at roughly the same time?
2: I joined about 2.5 months ago now. So
0: okay, so a little bit longer. Yeah. Oh, okay. Does that mean you get to kind of like boss him about a bit?
2: Sometimes.
0: Yeah.
2: rarely, though.
0: Yeah.
2: Kind of leave that to chef.
0: Okay, fair. You know, exactly. Yeah, Matt's the proper one who gets to boss you around.
2: Yeah, 100%.
0: Yeah.
2: He's definitely the guy to go to.
0: And as he's not here, does he boss you around?
2: Is he his job.
0: Yeah.
2: I mean, if he doesn't, then I don't learn.
0: So. Well, no, exactly. So Eddie's been given desserts. What about yourself?
2: I do all the cafe food. So
0: okay.
2: Like all the sandwiches, the soups, the quiches, side salads, and all of that. It's all prepped pretty much by me.
0: Yeah.
2: And then like all the pastries and stuff for the coffee section of the cafe is prepped by my sous chef, Amy.
0: Right, okay.
2: So it's kind of like a joint run thing.
0: Yeah, yeah.
2: But in summary, I'd say it's pretty good.
0: Yeah, are you enjoying it?
2: Yeah, I am enjoying it. It's really good.
0: Yeah, how does it work? Are you going to be moving on to kind of like other, like Eddie does desserts? Do you swap around or? Do you build up your skill set?
2: So at the moment, I do the cafe and sometimes I do help out with the restaurant, but I also help out at Freshford, in at Freshford, which is the other location we have, which is also really good food. So it just kind of varies. It just helping out each other whenever needed, and everything's learning, so it's all really good.
0: Yeah. No, yeah. great stuff. Right, well let's jump to a piece of music now. We're going with your choice.
2: We gave you
0: both a choice, and we've gone ladies first as regards musical choices.
2: Yeah.
0: Now here we are in the middle of July, but and it's glorious sunshine. But I think you're jumping ahead a few months, and employing a bit of a weather change as well. So what's your musical choice?
2: November Rain by Guns N' Roses.
0: Nice
2: like
0: one.
2: Rock and metal kind of music, really like that.
0: Perfect choice.

0: West Sports Radio here, Tim Quick down at Iford Manor, and I'm back with William just to finish off after our glorious time down here.
1: It's been lovely to see you.
0: Yeah, no, absolutely. Smashing to see you on such a glorious day.
1: Yeah, it's amazing. I mean, this summer is just proving to be a gift, the second half of the summer, isn't it?
0: And the gift that keeps giving.
1: It looks reasonably set fair for the way through, which is wonderful. It does make things a lot easier when we have this sort of consistency, and I do envy the Spanish, you know, running a business in a beautiful environment where you can predict the weather.
0: Where you know exactly what's
1: more.
0: Going to be.
1: No, it's wonderful. It's been great. I'm looking forward to I love the autumn. Do you know my favourite month of the year is September?
0: Yes.
1: Actually.
0: Yeah.
1: And I look forward to September every year because it's when you get the kaleidoscope of colours in that one moment where all of the colours come together after the heat of the summer and the brown of the grass and the crusted nature of the high of summer.
0: Yeah.
1: I just think that autumn moment is fabulous.
0: I agree.
1: So I look forward to that, and we shall look forward to chatting in the midst of that autumn period.
0: Absolutely. That's the slight autumnal change. Yes, no, absolutely. But thank you for your company today. And we will, as you say, see you, I guess, probably back end of August.
1: Yeah. Absolutely.
0: Okay.
1: See you then.
0: Have a good one.

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1: Just 14% of England's rivers, lakes and coastal waters are in good ecological health. The first update in 6 years under retained EU legislation on water quality from the Environment Agency assessed the country's rivers, lakes, estuaries, canals and coastal waters on a range of standards. Next, FIFA's backing of Gianni Infantino could spark open warfare in world football politics. It's understood anger amongst national associations has only been further intensified by the stance. Yesterday, the world football body reaffirmed their support for Infantino, whilst also acknowledging mistakes have been made. Canadian Prime Minister Mark Carney says he's not followed the rules.
2: They have their own procedures for making those determinations, but certainly I don't have confidence in Mr. Infantino after this point, given what transpired.
1: And children's author Michael Rosen says writers need to try harder to create books kids can't get on a screen. It comes amid the government's National Year of Reading. That's the latest from Radio News Hub. I'm Tanita Sim.
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1: Good morning to you. It is Tuesday, the 4th of August. Talking Tunes here on West Wilts Radio. Apologies if you can hear. We're down at the community centre and they're doing a bit of a clean-up outside. So if you can hear a man with one of those industrial kind of leaf blowing things, apologies if you couldn't hear them, but it'll all look very pretty when it's done and dusted. As I say, good morning to you. It is Talking Tunes. It's me, Tim, this week. We got some cracking guests this morning. We got Simon Kay. We're going to be talking all about if you've always wondered about how a town gets to be twinned. Then Simon is the fellow to tell us all about that. So this is all about the twinning of Bradford and Avon. That's in the first hour. In the second hour, we've got a gentleman called Frank Smith, who's going to be talking all about link transport. And that covers the talk bit. And tunes-wise, all the tunes are going to be... Well, I'm a big fan of a gentleman called Michael McDonald. And Michael McDonald, much as he had many hits by himself and many hits as part of the Doobie Brothers, he was also famous for being backing vocalist on many songs in from the 80s and onwards. So we've got a tribute to Michael McDonald and lots of songs that he either sang on main vocals or as backing vocals. So we're going to kick off with Christopher Cross's Ride Like the Wind.

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2: Good morning to you. It's Talking Tunes, me with Tim. That was Ride Like the Wind by Christopher Cross with Michael McDonald on backing vocals. And as I say, across the morning we'll have lots of songs with Michael McDonald's either on main vocals or on backing vocals. Can I apologise in advance? I have a condition which I won't bore you with, but it means that my speech goes from time to time. And in the opening 5 minutes, it decided to betray me just at the right moment. I can tell it's just about to do it again. So I will introduce my first guest in the form of Mr. Simon Kay. Good morning, Simon.
3: Thank you, Tim, and thanks for inviting me to be here.
2: Absolutely. We met at the Join In Link Festival, wasn't it? Which was all about volunteers. So I guess one of the call outs today is for volunteers, but we'll kick off with what Twinning is all about. Let's start with the practicalities. Who are Bradford-on-Avon twinned with?
3: Well, Bradford-on-Avon, Tim, is twinned with a French town, Sully-sur-Loire, mm-hmm. a German town, Norden, which is in extreme northwest of Germany near the Dutch border on the North Sea coast, also with Elbląg, which is a region of Poland, and finally, there's a friendship link with Tubas in the West Bank, Palestine.
2: Gosh, right, okay. Mm. So how many is that in total then?
3: That was four.
2: Four. So how do the collaborations actually come about? Where's the kickoff point?
3: Right. I saw an interesting quote this morning that people need friends and so do towns.
2: Right.
3: And really the catalyst for this was World War II. And after World War II, a lot of French towns set up twinning links with German towns. And shortly after that, Britain followed suit. In fact, during World War II, Coventry, to show their sympathy for Stalingrad, now Volgograd, for the both towns completely destroyed by bombing, they set up a kind of informal link.
2: Oh,
3: also,
2: wow,
3: wouldn't have actually managed to get there. Since World War II, Coventry also twinned with Dresden, another town in Germany this time that was completely destroyed by bombing. So they look for things that towns have in common.
2: So that was the kind of like the catalyst back then.
3: Absolutely.
2: Did twinning happen like prior to that?
3: It did, and on an informal basis. You could even go back to, say, the Hanseatic League, when towns across Europe, and including Britain and Scotland, had these trading links.
2: Yeah, nice. So, like you said there, it's where there's a commonality, is there? That's where it... How do you decide who you get kind of aligned with?
3: It can be. I'm not sure about the case of Bradford-on-Avon, the Sully-sur-Loire in France. That kicked off in 1974. A British team was sent to set up links with France, and it was done on a kind of countywide basis. So Wiltshire was twinned with the Loiret region of France.
2: Oh, right. So
3: almost
2: county by county.
3: Yeah. We're not sure quite why, but then Bradford-on-Avon was twinned with Sully-sur-Loire. We're both on rivers. They're on the River Loire, a much bigger river, just upstream of Orléans, which is a very nice, large town of Joan of Arc repute.
2: Yes. No, great stuff. So, and that's a big town, little town.
3: Sully-sur-Loire is quite a small town. They have about 5,000 population compared to our 10,000. So we're twice as big in population terms. They have a fabulous, very enviable chateau with a lovely moat on the banks of the River Loire, which was set up to guard a crossing point.
2: Oh, right. So there's a bit of history there as well.
3: There is, yeah.
2: Yeah, good stuff. So let's kind of go back to your involvement. Mm. How did you get involved in all of this? Like you say, something happened back in 74 with the French connection, but where did your connection start?
3: Well, my connection started when shortly after we moved to Bradford-on-Avon about 12 years ago, and I've always been quite a Francophile. Mm-hmm. I've worked in France briefly. My wife and I spent 3 months in Chambéry in the French Alps doing an intensive French language course to turbocharge our French. And twinning associations have ups and downs. So we joined the twinning association, and there was a bit of a lull in membership. Mm. So I agreed to be chairman of the French twinning.
2: Yeah, good stuff. So what year was that ish?
3: Probably about 2020, 2021.
2: Oh right, yeah, okay.
3: So not that long ago.
2: Post pandemic, yeah, kind of that sort of time.
3: The twinning link has. There was an official charter signed in 1991, which doesn't sound that long ago. Our links to Norden in Germany go back 57 years, mm-hmm. and that started actually with a kayak race between

0: you've got that official charter signed.
1: Yeah, yeah. And actually, some of these names, it's resonating with me because I live on the Kingston Mills estate down, mm-hmm. down by the co-op, and a lot of the street names down there are associated. We've got a Norden there and a Sully.
0: Yes.
1: And they're obviously all related to the the various towns that we join with.
0: And we feel that since Brexit, it's more important than ever to keep these links alive.
1: Oh, gosh, yeah. Let's not go down that rabbit hole. Let's not. Right, let's go back to some music, and we'll talk the other side of the Doobie Brothers with What a Fool Believes. Mm-hmm.

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1: Good morning to you, Tim Quick here for Talking Tunes, and I'm sat here with Mr. Simon Kay, and we're talking all about twinning. Simon is part of the Twinning Association, and going back to twinning. So, Simon, what's the benefits of twinning to Bradford and Avon, right, and obviously mm-hmm. to the various people we twin with?
2: Mm-hmm. Well, from a mercenary perspective, it's a way of having a very cheap holiday.
1: Yeah.
2: For example, last year we took 47 people to France on a coach, and it cost £200 a head, and that's the only thing you pay for, because you're

0: hosted by local families. All your meals are provided, and you're there for 5 or 6 nights. So
1: yeah,
0: it's pretty good. There's lots of interesting cultural exchanges, entertainment. You can improve your French, and the French can improve their English.
1: Yeah.
0: Really contributes to cultural exchanges and understanding, and many long-lasting friendships have been built. People, you know, stay friendly with the people they've been hosted by.
1: Because I don't know, back in my youth, many years ago, I did a French exchange, and you know, I don't know whether the exchanges still happen or whether that is that something from my youth, or is it? Do they still do French exchanges?
0: No, they don't do any French exchanges. St. Lawrence, you know, the local secondary school, doesn't do French exchanges anymore. But we really need to engage with younger people.
1: Because it was, I have to say, you know, from a French point, I studied it till French A level, and I spent a month in France. There's nothing quite like just kind of being there and having to speak to it, having to do it. Like you said, you know, in your time, you spent 3 months in France.
0: Yeah,
1: you know, that it's the best way to learn.
0: You need to be immersed.
1: Yes, it's a bit like kind of throwing yourself in the pool, and you know,
0: not quite so dangerous.
1: But yeah, no, when you've got no choice but to speak it, it's the best way to do it. Mm. So there's cultural value in it, and equally they find the value. Presumably they come back here, and equally exchanges happen where they come to visit Brafflon-Avon and get put up here.
0: Yes, they do. So they came in May this year, end of May, beginning of June, and again there was about 47 of them, or 45 I think, and they were hosted by local families and had a great time. You know, we take them on trips to all sorts of nearby attractions. We had a great boat tour in Bristol.
1: Yeah.
0: And they go to Bath, Frome, Glastonbury. They're impressed by Glastonbury. That's quite an easy trip to do.
1: Also, because, ultimately, much as we are a fantastic place here, you know, throw in Bath, Bristol, Glastonbury, like you say, Westbury, all the... You know, we got a damn good set of local attractions here, haven't we?
0: It is, yeah. They really enjoy visiting Brafflon-Avon. And Brafflon-Avon itself is such a pretty town,
1: yes.
0: Of course.
1: Yeah, yeah. So do we have such good... That's obviously with the French one. Do we have such good connections with the others?
0: We do with Norden, not with the Polish link, because most of the Polish people live in apartments and they can't host people.
1: Yeah.
0: The two key challenges are hosting people and arranging cheap transport, I would say.
1: Yes.
0: But in the case of Germany, Norden visitors were here only last week. We waved them off at the crack of dawn on last Sunday.
1: Yeah, yeah.
0: And they were here for just over a week, a little bit longer. So it's the same kind of setup. We take them on lots of local trips. When we go to Norden, the couple of times I've visited, we find our own way there rather than arrange a coach, because it is a much smaller group of Brafflon-Avon people that go there. But that means you can stop off. We caught the train all the way from Brafflon-Avon to Norden a couple of years ago.
1: And the train service in France is lovely, isn't it, from what I'm told?
0: Yes, well, we passed through France, Belgium and Germany to get there. We had a few days in Bremen, and then it was easy to get a train from Bremen to Norden.
1: Nice, you're painting it beautifully. So, volunteer-wise, like we say, we met at the volunteering link-in...
0: The join-in
1: session. What do you need volunteers for? Mainly, is it the volunteering of the of people, you know, places to put people up?
0: Yes, that's the big thing. That's the biggest call. We have about 70 members, so we have quite a good membership, and we have a committee of 8 people. There's myself. There's the secretary, who's currently my wife, and she's also a councillor, Alex Kay. And then we have a very efficient treasurer, John Spence, and then we have a good mix of committee members. So the bulk of the workload is taken by them, but we have social events throughout the year. In fact, this Saturday we're having a garden party cream tea at members' houses. That's the house of Chris Spence, who's also a local councillor.
1: Yeah.
0: So we're looking forward to that. These also function as fundraisers to raise funds. We have coffee mornings, other fundraiser lunches. We have a galette evening, which is on the 12th night after Christmas, when galettes, which are these almond-based cakes, are baked by people.
1: Yeah, yeah.
0: And that's always a big hit.
1: Nice, nice. Actually, I kind of sort of was thinking as I drove back into Bradford Avon last night, there's still the sign there that says with all the various towns that we twin with, because obviously it went through the spate of people swapping over the signs, and whether you find that funny or not is, you know, up in the eye of the kind of like
0: the first time it's funny.
1: The first time it was funny, yeah. But I saw that they've never replaced the sign at the top of the hill.
0: Oh, okay.
1: But the twinning ones are still there. No, nobody ever messed with the twinning ones, but they would regularly change us from Bradford Avon to, I can't remember which ones we got changed to, but they were, you know,
0: no, I can't remember.
1: They were quite far afield, weren't they? Yeah, yeah. But no, the twins are still there. So, are there any plans to twin with any other towns, or are we done with those four?
0: There's been a suggestion that we should twin with a Ukrainian town.
1: Okay.
0: I think that's, at the moment, just an idea. I don't think any town has been particularly named. I think Kyiv
1: It's a nice idea.
0: Kyiv is twinned with Edinburgh.
1: Right, okay.
0: And that dates back to just at the end of the Soviet era.
1: Yeah, yeah.
0: But they're still twinned with Edinburgh.
1: Oh, right. Oh, okay. Nice touch. Right, let's have another piece of music and we'll talk the other side of Toto, and I'll Be Over You.

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1: Then at 10 p.m, Dean Fancy's dance show takes over with the hottest dance tracks and massive remixes.
0: That's Kathy at 9, Dean at 10, every Friday night, right here on West Wilts Radio.
2: Talking tunes on a Tuesday morning, 4th of August. Hope I find you well. I'm talking to Simon Kay. We're talking all about the twinning of towns, and obviously specifically the twinning of Bradford-on Avon. If people want to find out more, or if they want to volunteer, and we'll talk a bit more about the what they're volunteering for in a while. But if people want to find out more, what is there an email address, website address?
3: Yes, Tim, there's an email address, which is BOAFTA, which stands for Bradford-on-Avon French Twinning Association. So it's boafta@outlook.com.
2: Yeah.
3: So that's relatively easy to remember. And then if you Google Bradford-on-Avon French Twinning, you'll find our website, and there's also a link to the email on the website, and there's membership forms. It's £10 per person or £20 for a family per year. That's primarily so that we have insurance to cover people on visits and not during hosting.
2: Cool. So volunteer-wise, what are you looking for in a volunteer? What are people signing up for when they're showing interest?
3: Hosts. We always need hosts to host people. And then help in our fundraising events. I should also give a shout out to the town council. They've been quite generous in providing funding, because the link is between the towns.
2: Yes,
3: officially, it's not between the twinning associations.
2: Yes, of course. Yeah.
3: You know, we manage kind of the day-to-day or year-to-year running of that, but the official link is between the towns.
2: Of course,
3: so we have support from the town council. We've been able to use St Margaret's Hall for our receptions in previous years. But help in organising events, particularly when the French visit us. And we're always trying to think of new visits that they haven't experienced before.
2: Yeah, absolutely. Obviously, it mentioned in the email address, it mentions the French one. Obviously, it is. It's the German one as well, and the others. Mm. But it feels like it's very much focused around the French one. Is that the case, or...?
3: The German one is pretty active. They had a very successful visit here last week. We took a year off last year, so there were no exchanges with the German twinners last year, but there was with France. It's a smaller group of people and a smaller committee. Their chairman actually lives in France. He was active in the French twinning, and he met his wife, Aurore, on a French twinning visit.
2: Oh, right. So
3: and he made a really quick move, so despite the fact there's only a few days, he managed to bag a French wife.
2: He literally sees the benefit of
3: So although he's chairman of the German twinning, he is now living with her in France. They're here in Britain, actually, at the moment, because they wanted to meet the German twinners last week.
2: Oh, gosh, right, okay. Hmm. Oh, an actual... Well, so, it's almost a dating agency as well, of a fashion. Although you're not badging it as that.
3: Could be.
2: Absolutely.
3: Yeah, but
2: But if you're, ultimately, if you, I think it's the case with all volunteering things, isn't it? If you're kind of, if you're on your own, you want to meet people.
3: There are more younger people on the French side. I think we had probably 10 or 12 under 18s. Having said that, when we visited France the year before that, we had a 3-month-old baby, the youngest ever.
2: Right, okay.
3: So little Rowan came, and his parents are members of the Towpath Singers. We took the Towpath Singers, who are primarily live on canal boats on the Kennington-Avon Canal.
2: Yeah.
3: But they're a really, really impressive professional group of singers, and they came to France and performed all over the place on our various trips.
2: So as far as... If somebody signs up, say here and now, what are the upcoming sort of social events that are on the calendar?
3: The only one on the calendar for sure is this Saturday's garden party.
2: Yeah.
3: After that, there'll definitely be. We take part in the Christmas tree festival before Christmas.
2: Yeah. Holy
3: Trinity. Possibly have another fundraiser, coffee morning or lunch between now and Christmas. Then there'll be after Christmas a 12th night galette evening.
2: Yeah.
3: And then more you know, maybe another coffee morning. We had a wine tasting last year.
2: Nice.
3: Yeah, they do tend to revolve around food and drink.
2: I'm spotting a theme. Yeah. I'm definitely spotting a theme.
3: And then there'll be the planning for the visit next year. That takes, really, from the beginning of the year until the actual visit kicks off. That takes a lot of my time.
2: Yeah, so next year we'll see a visit to here or to there or both.
3: To there. Right. So they came here, so it's our turn to go to Sully-sur-Loire.
2: Yeah. Cool, cool. And like we say, if you can repeat that email address as well, then we'll let's see if we can get some more volunteers.
3: So if people have pen and paper ready, it's BOAF, F for Freddie, TA at outlook.com.
2: Excellent. Let me write that down because I'll
3: bear with you. Or just Google French Twinning, Bradfontein-Avon, and you'll find it. The website isn't very well maintained, although the French one, I don't think they've updated theirs since about 2016.
2: Oh, right, okay. it's the nature of websites, unfortunately.
3: The committee changes, and then suddenly you've lost the password to the website.
2: Well, I can totally relate to that. And those are, you know, website and finance, those are the two jobs that... You know, they're quite happy to come on the radio and do this bit.
3: It would be great to have a volunteer to maintain a website. I do have the password for the website. We've lost access to the Facebook page, but it's easy to set up a new one.
2: But no, we have the same challenge. Yeah. If you find somebody and they want to do the radio station as well.
3: Yeah, you never know.
2: You never know. Do a double. Right, let's have one quick tune and then we'll wrap up and remind you of all those things. So if you haven't written it down yet, then find a piece of paper and a pen and we'll say it again, the other side of Michael McDonald and I Keep Forgetting.

0: Oh yay! Oh yay! Oh yay! 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
1: And you're listening to Talkin' Tunes on Tuesday, the 4th of August. I'm here with Simon Kay, and we're talking all about the twinning of Bradfordhaven to various places. Let's just wrap up with just a reminder of all the various things. So remind us again who Bradfordhaven are twinned with.
2: Their twin was Sully-sur-Loire in France, mm-hmm. on the River Loire near Orléans, Norden in Germany, in northwest Germany, and Elbląg, a region in Poland that comprises a number of different towns.
1: Yeah.
2: And then Tubas in the West Bank of Palestine.
1: Cool, cool. And we're starting to potentially think around maybe a Ukrainian one, but that may be some time off.
2: Maybe twinning with a town in Kiev.
1: Yes. Yeah. No. That sounds nice. And what are the benefits of twinning roughly?
2: Networking, making friends, improving your foreign languages, mm-hmm. having a cut price holiday.
1: Yeah.
2: And possibly romance.
1: Yes, exactly. Yes, we've explored that.
2: Yeah. I should mention the guy.
1: A romance has been had.
2: In 2003, there was a wedding between a French person and a person who has been mayor of Bradfordhaven in the past.
1: Ah, well, there you go. Yeah. See, it's a bit like blind date then. Yeah. So it's, yeah, no.
2: And there are lots of young people on the French twinning side, so I'd encourage younger Bradfordians to make the trip across the channel.
1: And like you said, I think possibly off air, when the French came over to us, they a couple of young students sat in on some of the...
2: That's right, two teenage lads from France sat in on the French A-level class in the secondary school here.
1: Yeah. No.
2: In St. Lawrence.
1: Lots of benefits. And if people hear about this and they want to get involved, remind us again of the email address and the website.
2: I'd encourage people to just Google Bradfordhaven French twinning.
1: It's probably easier,
2: because the website address is long and convoluted.
1: Yeah.
2: And the email address is BOAFTA.
1: Yeah.
2: So that's Bravo Oscar Alpha...
1: Yeah,
2: Foxtrot, Tango,
1: Alpha
2: again, at outlook.com. So boafter@outlook.com.
1: And I will repeat that at the end of the show as well. But yeah, it's, you know, volunteering wise, cost wise, it's minimal. I think you said £10.
2: £10 a person for a year's membership, or £20 for a family of people living at the same address.
1: Absolutely. And truckloads of benefits as a result. Thank you very much indeed, Simon. Really appreciate it.
2: You're welcome. It's a
1: and
2: pleasure.
1: I hope you get a flood of volunteers as a result.
2: Mm-hmm. Thank you.
1: Fantastic. Right, let's get back to the music. This is Steely Dan with Kid Charlemagne.

0: I'm Sandy Jones, and you're listening to West Wilts Radio in God's Own County.
1: You are. Thank you, Sandy. You're listening to Talking Tunes on a Tuesday morning. Tuesday the 4th of August. Can't believe we're in August already. Well, that was a fascinating chat, learning all about twinning from Simon Kay. Fascinating. I've always wondered, you know, as I probably like all of us, how these things came about. And there we go. We've got a nice little insight into how... really what the benefits of twinning are. So yeah, really fascinating. And if you want to find out more, BOAFTA at outlook.com, we'll get you in contact with Simon, and we'll get you sorted out as far as being part of the volunteers. Right, coming up in the second hour, we've got Frank Smith, and we're going to be talking all about Link Transport, but we'll keep the musical theme going. We had Steely Dan with Kid Charlemagne, and this is Kenny Loggins. This is It.

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1: Indeed, now on your digital radio. Right, let's have a couple of tunes back to back, and then on the other side of that, we will catch up with Frank Smith, and we're going to talk all about Link Transport. But let's keep with the Michael McDonald theme and have Yamo Be There by James Ingram, and that had Michael on backing vocals, and Keith Urban's We Go Back, again with Michael on backing vocals. So I think these are a couple of cracking tunes that you will enjoy. As I say, we'll have them back to back, and then we'll speak to Frank at the other side.

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1: So they had a couple back to back there. We Yamo be there. James Ingram with Michael McDonald on backing vocals and Michael McDonald on backing vocals with Keith Urban. The next one we go back. Most of these are from the kind of like the 80s, 90s, wee bit in the noughties, but the Keith Urban one is from this year. Michael's still out there doing his thing, doing backing vocals. I have been joined in the studio by Mr. Frank Smith from Link Transport. Good morning, Frank.
2: Good morning, Tim.
1: How are you?
2: I'm very good, thank you very much. Thanks for inviting me along.
1: Well, I apologise that the studio is so darn hot.
2: It is.
1: 32 degrees.
2: Yeah.
1: Windows are open. Fan is doing its thing, but it's not having much impact, is it?
2: No. Not really.
1: No. So you're here representing Link Transport. Firstly, what is Link Transport?
2: It's a charity that transports members of the community, Bradford-on-Avon and district. We take people to and from any medically related appointment.
1: Okay.
2: In addition to Bradford, we cover Winsley, Holt, Upper and Lower Westwood, Wingfield, Moncton, Farley, South Wrestle. So it's all the local.
1: It's quite a big district.
2: All the local villages. Yeah.
1: Yeah. Yeah.
2: So.
1: And presumably there are other Link.
2: There are quite a lot throughout the local one.
1: Yeah,
2: throughout Wiltshire, there are quite a lot of local Link transport systems.
1: And do you ever meet up, or are they all completely independent of each other?
2: Our chairman, Ron Palmer, he regularly has meetings with the other chairs of the particular link of that area. So we are in communication, and then Ron is very good at feeding back to us what they've learned about the general. It's overseen as well, so. We are covered in a number of ways.
1: Yeah, absolutely. So we met at the Bradford and Avon joining in event.
2: We did.
1: Now you were looking for volunteers there. Now volunteering for what? To transport people? But
2: yeah. I'm a driver.
1: Yeah.
2: I'm a volunteer driver with them. So we are looking for drivers and also. Coordinators, mm-hmm. We need coordinators, and so part of what we were doing on that day was A, to raise our profile for new clients if people don't know about us local community, but also, like a lot of other charities, we are in need of new volunteers for particularly the driving.
1: Yes.
2: We hate to disappoint people.
1: Absolutely.
2: When we are unable to provide the transport, so
1: yeah.
2: We are very keen. And the thing that I think we very often miss is volunteering as being a benefit to the client or the customer, or whatever. When in fact, it's a great deal of benefit to the volunteer.
1: Yes, indeed.
2: And so I think sometimes we miss that it's good for our own self-esteem, gives us a focus.
1: Totally.
2: And so, one can be a bit more selfish about doing...
1: I admit I spent 12 years working for the Samaritans.
2: I'm
1: not saying I got kind of, but, I got a lot out of it.
2: Absolutely.
1: It's not all kind of one-way traffic.
2: Absolutely, yeah. And, of course, there are some really interesting people that one meets.
1: Yes.
2: Going to and from with great stories.
1: Yeah.
2: Confidentiality, of course, is
1: absolutely,
2: an important part.
1: Absolutely, but yeah. Yeah, I agree.
2: So it is certainly not one way. And so I think that, one needs to remember that when looking for volunteers.
1: Yes.
2: To try and get that out there.
1: Yeah, absolutely. So I know at the joining event you, you didn't get too many volunteers for the driving, but you actually, you found people that weren't aware of the service.
2: Yeah, it's raising our profile.
1: Needing the service,
2: And you never know. I mean, so I think the majority of the volunteers we get is probably from word of mouth.
1: Yes.
2: And so one never knows people wandering around and then pass it on.
1: Yeah, yeah.
2: And of course, there are the people, that the clients that we have, sometimes they know someone, whether it's a relative or a neighbour, who might well be interested in volunteering.
1: Yeah.
2: So that's what we were looking for. And sometimes we never really know quite what comes out of it, but yeah, that's our hope.
1: Absolutely, absolutely. Right, let's jump back to a piece of music and we'll talk the other side of Christopher Cross's I Really Don't Know Anymore.

0: This is an aging rocker, Henry Marsh, with an O-level in kennel hygiene. And you're listening to Westworlds Radio. Don't turn it off.
1: Good advice there from Henry. Don't turn us off. So I'm here with Frank Smith, and we're talking all about link transport. One of the things that we didn't talk about, is there a cost? I think I'm right in saying there isn't a cost to people.
2: You're right. There is a... obviously, it costs to run a charity.
1: Yes.
2: And so we don't... There is no charge as such, but that we do hope that... a client will give a donation,
1: yes,
2: to cover the cost of the driver's fuel and admin. So that's, but that is a suggestion as opposed to a requirement.
1: Yes, I understand. Yeah.
2: And so the driver carries a list of what these different locations, hospitals, etc., costs us. And in terms of the mileage a driver will pay, even though we're volunteers in terms of our time, we do get paid 55p a mile for our services.
1: Okay.
2: And so the donation, we hope, will cover that. And our drivers, as I say, carry a leaflet to say what any given... Should they be asked for it, or if they feel it's appropriate, they will show the client, you know, what it will cost us. And we just hope that the client will then cover that with a donation.
1: Yeah.
2: If they can.
1: If they can, absolutely. They can.
2: And to be honest, there are a number of clients that are very generous.
1: Yeah.
2: And so we're quite lucky in that regard.
1: Yeah, yeah. Well, petrol prices ain't cheap, unfortunately.
2: No, that's absolutely right. And who knows where that's going to end?
1: Well, absolutely. What is it, about 160 at the moment? It's Yeah, there's nothing to say. That's peaked yet.
2: No, I know. No. Let's hope.
1: Scary times. So when people volunteer their time, they can be, you can be restrictive around, you know, what I can only do Mondays or I can only do Wednesdays, that kind of...
2: Well, the beauty about how we run is when a client, a member of the community, a client, rings a coordinator and tells them, I'll go into a little bit what it is that the coordinator may ask a client.
1: Yeah, yeah.
2: That information will go on a system that our drivers have access to.
1: Mm-hmm.
2: And so the beauty of, for our drivers, for any volunteer drivers, is we can select any day, any time of day that they choose that suits them to be to drive someone.
1: Okay.
2: So, you know, from as little as, you know, once a month, once a week, whatever suits them.
1: Yes.
2: Which makes it attractive in terms of a volunteering role.
1: You can fit your life around it.
2: Absolutely
1: rather than,
2: right.
1: Yeah,
2: yeah. Absolutely right.
1: No, good
2: and,
1: stuff.
2: And with coordinators, we have a dozen fantastic coordinators who they work on a rota, and which works out to be about a couple of days a month, where they are in charge of the link computer, which is at their own home.
1: Yeah, yeah.
2: So the computer goes down, and then they are the one that receive the calls and puts it on the system, and hopefully the driver

0: absolute nightmare.
1: Absolutely, you know, there's a cost to it, and it's not easy to find a space.
0: That's right.
1: And certainly not easy to find a space that's local to where you've got your, you know, and the RUH is a big old place, isn't it?
0: Yes, it is. I mean, one of the real boons about what we do, I think, is that in addition to taking the client to hospital, we then wait.
1: Yes.
0: So we wait, we have a little parking space that we can go to, which is very often filled with people who can't find a parking space in the big car park.
1: Yep.
0: But and then at the end of the appointment, we're there to return them home. So it takes all the angst out of trying to park if they are able to get a lift.
1: And a friendly face as well.
0: And a friendly face. I mean, we have some wonderful clients who are extremely interesting, who have wonderful backstories about their lives. We forget that because we get older, it doesn't mean we become anonymous. You know, there are wonderful histories, and you know, chatting to people to and from is really very enjoyable.
1: Yeah,
0: and in fact, looking from their point of view, sometimes we might be the only person they see to speak to during a week.
1: Sad, but true.
0: There are a lot of lonely people out there. So again, that's a plus side.
1: Exactly. There's multiple benefits. Yeah.
0: Absolutely.
1: Yeah. So if people kind of are sitting there thinking, well, this is me. I would either like to volunteer or I'd like to kind of use the service. How do they request the service?
0: Well, it's straightforward enough. We've obviously got, as you said earlier, our own Bradford-on-Avon link.org.uk.
1: Mm-hmm.
0: But if they don't have, if they want to do it instantly and they get information, is ring our regular number 07957 367 124 and speak to one of our coordinators. The lines are open 9:30 till 4:30, Monday, Tuesday, Thursday, Friday, not weekends and not Wednesday.
1: Okay.
0: And then the information about how to join us, you know, it's a great team. They would be joining a good team.
1: A lovely team. Are there any particular days of the week that you struggle with?
0: It does change. I think Tuesdays and Thursdays seem to be quite clogged.
1: Right. Okay.
0: So, but it just changes depending on what the hospital's appointments. And of course, we don't just do hospitals. You know, we do doctors, dentists. Anything medically related. You know, so it can even be. Visiting someone in a care home, or
1: but it's all health related.
0: So it's quite a wide ranging facility, which is why we need as many drivers as we can get.
1: Absolutely. Right, let's get back to the music a moment, and we will talk the other side of the Doobie Brothers with Minute by Minute.

0: In the words of Corin Bailey Ray, girl, put your kettle on, come tell us your favourite song. Come and join me and Tim every Sunday morning, 9 till 10 on Happy Hour and 8 till 9 on Toast and Tomfoolery. See you soon.
1: It's that Sunday mornings with me and Carol. If you've got any good news that you want to share, so we have lots of quizzes in hour 1, 8 till 9. And then 9 till 10, we have something called the Happy Hour. So if you've got any happy news, local news in your household, I don't know, baby slept through the night, son's passed his driving test, something like that, then share it with us. 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We'll get it read out, as many people do. It's lovely to hear from me. I'm in the studio with Frank Smith. We're talking Link Transport. Frank, if somebody's listening in, they've got an appointment next week, what's the process
2: as long as it's medically related, mm-hmm. They ring our Link number, which I'm going to give again, 07957 367124, and they will speak to one of our friendly coordinators in order to request a lift.
1: Yep. And what will be the process? What will they then hear?
2: Will be asked a few things, which mm-hmm. I'll just run through quickly. They will obviously want their name and address and telephone number, plus an alternative number, should they not be contactable for any reason.
1: Yeah.
2: Their destination,
1: mm-hmm.
2: the time of the appointment, whether they will be travelling alone.
1: Yeah.
2: Some people need a carer.
1: Yes, indeed, yeah.
2: And whether they have any walking aids, which is another factor, because not all our cars
1: can take wheelchairs or walkers.
2: They will be told, the request will go onto the system, and they will be contacted with the name of the driver collecting them and the time they will be collected. The Link...
1: And that'll be by phone call, or a text, or whatever.
2: They will be rung back, and what they will need to do then is ring Link once more
1: mm-hmm.
2: to confirm they have received the information about who's collecting them.
1: Yeah.
2: So that the system can then that can go out to all the drivers.
1: Yeah, yeah.
2: For anybody to pick up and yeah. So
1: are there ever double ups? You know, if Jane, yes. Jane needs to be the IUH at 11 o'clock and somebody else needs to be there at 11:30.
2: Good question. That does happen. What we always make sure we do is ring the client, the person, to know whether they're happy with
1: yes.
2: it. Because
1: right.
2: some people might be frightened about getting
1: Totally. Yeah, yeah.
2: So if both clients are happy for that to happen, then, of course, that's a great saving in terms of
1: yes.
2: number of people being taken for how many drivers needed.
1: Yeah, yeah. Yeah, cool. But it's definitely doable.
2: Absolutely.
1: Excellent. Well, that sounds like a very nice, simple process for people.
2: Well, hopefully. And it seems to work anyway. So, and all our coordinators are really friendly. So, you know, they'll help people with if they're struggling, because some people have problems with, you know, what appointment exactly they've received. And so the coordinators will talk it through with them.
1: Will they? Because, like I say, take the IUH, for instance. It's a big old place.
2: It is.
1: And I, you know, even at my 62 years of age, struggle. You know, it's not an easy place to find.
2: It is.
1: You know, if you're looking for B3 and all the sort of gubbins, will they actually help the person navigate their way through the hospital as well?
2: Yeah, our remit is actually to get to and from a location,
1: right?
2: Rather than necessarily there are occasions when that's necessary. But what we try to do, if the client needs a wheelchair at that end, they normally will have rung ahead.
1: And actually, there's volunteers.
2: The same with our clients. We then make sure if they are struggling to where they need to go, that a volunteer, and they're brilliant at the IUH experience. And so we will pass them over to the volunteer, and then we will leave a telephone number with the client that sometimes they pass on to a receptionist to say when their appointment is finished to ring us to come back to the atrium or wherever to collect them.
1: Yeah, yeah.
2: Yeah, so
1: it sounds absolutely perfect. Sounds perfect. Right, let's jump to another piece of music and then we'll wrap this up and we'll remind everybody telephone number and all that sort of stuff as well. This is Patti LaBelle and Michael McDonald with On My Own.

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1: There we go. That was On My Own, Patti LaBelle and Michael McDonald, as all the tunes this morning have been either fronted or backing vocaled by Michael McDonald. Bit of a yacht rock. If you like your yacht rock, you'll have enjoyed the music. Apologies if you're not a yacht rock fan, but I'm a big Michael McDonald fan and a yacht rock fan. I'm here with Frank Smith, and we're talking Link Transport. We talked all about the kind of like the service as a whole, but how with yourself, Frank? How did you get involved? What was your background?
2: I think it was word of mouth that actually I first learned about it. But I think that apart from the obvious, providing a much needed service to the community, selfishly, needed more of a focus. And I think that being a driver or a coordinator gives someone a focus in for the future, as it were, and the opportunity to meet some very interesting people.
1: Well, I think we talked about it earlier on, didn't we? I think yes, you're providing a service, but you're getting something from it as
2: absolutely
1: well.
2: Absolutely right.
1: It's not one
2: way.
1: Yeah, exactly.
2: No, you're absolutely right, and I can't impress that enough that for anybody that might be thinking of volunteering, it is certainly not one way. We've got a great team.
1: Yeah.
2: We get together once a month anyway because of the drivers who have taken clients have mileage to claim.
1: Yes.
2: So we get together and have a free cup of coffee and get, to chat about any issues that might have occurred.
1: Yeah, yeah, yeah.
2: Because
1: there is bound to be, it's inevitable.
2: Yeah, of course it is.
1: Yeah.
2: And it's not, and we're not talking necessarily, well, we're certainly not talking about personal issues. It's just talking about any issue with the parking.
1: Yeah, you get to the RUH and somebody's in the parking space or whatever.
2: Roadworks or whatever.
1: Yes, great.
2: That's a lovely opportunity to catch up with our mates who are working alongside us or volunteering.
1: And how many of them are there?
2: We've got probably about 35 on our regular book, but only half of that probably are, about 50 to 20, are available at any one time because of holidays and, would you believe it, personal lives get in the way.
1: Well, darn those people having lives of their own.
2: So we've got that. We've got 12 coordinators.
1: Yeah.
2: And and we take probably between 150 to 200 journeys a month to different locations. So we're kept very busy. And back to the recruiting, I mean, what we hate to do is ring a client back on any given day to say, I'm awfully sorry we're unable to find you a drive.
1: Yeah.
2: It doesn't happen a lot, but we hate it to happen at all.
1: Yeah.
2: Which is why, we're looking for more drivers.
1: Absolutely. Are there any restrictions around the service? Not an age thing.
2: No.
1: You kind of think of this wrongly, probably as a kind of like an older people's thing.
2: Yeah. Well, there are certainly more of our drivers that are post 70 that are pre 70.
1: Yes.
2: But volunteer that will requesting that they may volunteer, they will have a DBS check.
1: Yes.
2: For adults.
1: Know all about them.
2: And so there is a process that needs to be gone through.
1: Yeah.
2: Form and stuff that needs to
1: and
2: be.
1: And there's a cost to that as well, but is that borne by Link?
2: It is. That's part of the admin cost, and you're absolutely right. There's a lovely lady called Alison who runs our both our Facebook page and also our website.
1: Yeah, yeah.
2: That is governed by Community First.
1: Yeah.
2: They run override most of the the services. So those are the things that we do.
1: Mm-hmm.
2: What was the question?
1: let's just recap it all. Perhaps let's recap everything, shall we? Let's recap everything.
2: Okay.
1: Or let's play a piece of music and then we'll recap everything.
2: What a good idea.
1: There we go. Kenny Loggins, Meet Me Halfway. One of those the other things, apart from Yacht Rock and Michael McDonald, I have got a very soft spot for the films of Sylvester Stallone. And one of his particularly cheesy ones was a film called Over the Top, all about arm wrestling. And this is the theme tune for that. This is Meet Me Halfway by Mr. Kenny Loggins.

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1: You are, and you're listening to Talking Tunes here on the 4th of August. And I'm here with Frank Smith. We're talking Link Transport. Right, let's wrap this up with a kind of... give everybody all the information they need. So how do they get in contact?
2: How long have we got? So
1: 18 minutes if we need it.
2: Okay. So Bradford-on-Avon and District Link is a charity that takes people to and from any medically related appointments. Mm-hmm. And all, both the client plus anyone interested in volunteering would ring the same number, which I'm going to give again, if I may.
1: Yeah, let me grab a pen, because I'm going to write it down. I'm going to read it. Yep.
2: 07957367124. And that's, and obviously there is the website, bradfordunavonlink.co.org.co. .com it is, not co, I think. Anyway, but anybody, that's the number to ring, whether you need someone to drive you or whether you are interested. And there are so many pluses in volunteering for Link, in terms of being part of a great team, also meeting a number of extremely interesting and sharing stories. Because, again, the stories telling is not just one way. We have a conversation in the car, and actually that can be quite comforting, or it's a release of tension for our clients and for ourselves.
1: So, yeah, absolutely. Again. Yeah, most people, they're probably nervous on the way.
2: Yeah.
1: I always get nervous. I get nervous going to the dentist.
2: Well, there we are.
1: Yeah,
2: it's pain.
1: Yeah.
2: Anything involving pain.
1: Exactly.
2: Potential pain.
1: But kind of, nobody wants to be going to hospital, doctors or whatever.
2: I think whether you're a potential client or a potential volunteer, just give it a go. Just give Link a ring and then find out what the process is for the volunteer. For the volunteers. And of course, if you're booking an appointment, just give us the details, and we'll hopefully find you a driver.
1: Yeah.
2: To take you.
1: And if if you volunteer and it's not for you, then
2: absolutely.
1: Then there's no shame.
2: On your way.
1: Give it a go. Yeah. Yeah.
2: I'd be surprised, but yes, you're absolutely right. And so, so there is, as I say, the process to go to once you've made your call for volunteers. What else?
1: And like you say, there are get-togethers.
2: Yeah, once a month.
1: Once a month, there's a get-together. Yeah. Free cup of coffee, if you're all about a free cup of coffee.
2: Yeah, absolutely.
1: Then there's other ways to get coffee, but but you do get together and
2: we do
1: sort your expenses and whatever,
2: and we also pass over our expense form.
1: Yeah.
2: So that allows Martin, our the gentleman who, our jolly gentleman who actually Martin Hayter, who's our treasurer, and he is extremely quick about returning expenses.
1: Returning your money, cool.
2: Yeah, he is.
1: Absolutely, like we say, petrol ain't cheap, is it?
2: Yeah.
1: Once a month, but ultimately you're not alone. You're not alone. You're part of a team.
2: And of course, we speak to coordinators regularly if we want clarification of a drive.
1: Yeah.
2: And so we're in communication quite. And of course, there's there are the odd social occasion. We played. We were playing. Well, we did. I think we had two sessions of Skittles earlier on in the year, and later on in the year, our chairman Ron has kindly invited us to an afternoon tea at his place.
1: Nice.
2: So we'll bring a plate, and we will be there.
1: Excellent. Yeah. All sounds good. So that number is 07957367124. That is either to volunteer or if you require the service itself. Brilliant.
2: Absolutely.
1: Thank you for that, Frank.
2: You're very welcome.
1: Really appreciate it.
2: Okay.
1: And thanks for standing by with all the speech when my speech has failed me this morning. You've provided the speech, so thank you for that as well.
2: Okay.
1: Cool. Right, back to the music. This is Jimmy Webb, again with Michael McDonald on backing vocals. This is the old Art Garfunkel song, Scissors Cut.

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1: Breakfast hosts, that's specifically what we're after. There are a couple of other shows across the day and the week, but breakfast hosts, if you fancy presenting at breakfast time, then reach out, studio@westworldsradio.com. I grabbed Frank from the door. So we've been talking to Frank Smith about Link Transport. One of the things we didn't cover, Frank, was how far and kind of locations that you visit. One of the, I kept on mentioning, so it's my bad, the RUH, because that's where I regularly go. But what's your patch?
2: Absolutely. Thank you for that, Tim. I think the RUH is our largest point of for appointments. Mm-hmm. But we do all the Bristol hospitals. We do Salisbury, Warminster, obviously all the doctors and dentists and other medical facilities within that area. So it's quite a wide area.
1: I went to the Trowbridge one the other day. That's nice.
2: And in addition, we do go further afield on occasions when a request comes in, but it's done by request.
1: Yeah, cool. And if it's kind of outside the patch, we can probably, because of the liaison with the other links,
2: when we are actually taking someone to an appointment, the other people's patch don't come into it.
1: Right, okay.
2: We actually just do from when we collect someone, has to be from our patch, where we take them to is regardless.
1: Yes, I'm with you. Brilliant. Perfect.
2: Okay, cool. I'm sure there's lots of other things that
1: there probably is, but kind of like we'll get you back on another occasion for that one. Brilliant. Thank you for that, Frank.
2: Well, thank you very much indeed.
1: Okay, no worries at all. Right, back to the music. This is Stephen Bishop with Let Your Heart Remember.

0: right, that is me pretty much out of here. My thanks to a couple of really cracking guests today. Simon Kay, we were talking all about the twinning of Bradford Avon with its various different French, German, Polish and whatever towns that we twin with. If you're interested in getting hold of or any more information or being part of the volunteering team there, BOAFTA at outlook.com. That gets you into contact with Simon. And in the second hour, we talk to Frank Smith all about Link Transport. If you, again, are either interested...
1: This is West Wilts Radio News.
2: A former butcher who killed a man, then hid the body in a concrete-filled barrel, has been jailed for at least 35 years. 73-year-old farmer Christopher Wright was convicted last month of murdering Richard Dyson, who disappeared in 2019. A woman has been charged after four men were injured in a stabbing attack in central London. The Metropolitan Police say 47-year-old Stella Golovina has been remanded in custody. A raft of new mental health centres are set to open in libraries, banks and other high street locations across England in a set of measures announced by the Prime Minister, Alexa Knights from the Mental Health Foundation.
3: You don't need to be on a waiting list for 6 months or 18 months to access them. You can just walk in. So I hope that people will use them, and I hope that they'll be a really important way of people getting early help rather than waiting till they've reached a really dark place.
2: An Emmerdale star, Lawrence Robb, is the latest celebrity announced for Strictly Come Dancing 2026. He says it's a dream come true. That's the latest from Radio News Hub. I'm Tanita.
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Right. Well, good morning. Good afternoon and welcome to Show 18, everybody. It's the final countdown. Get ready.

Right. Well, we're starting the afternoon in the classic way that we always do in 1986. And up next, we've got something a bit different from the shocking blue. It's Love Buzz. So here we go. So that's 1969.

Right. And later on, after quite a few more songs, I will be playing the Nirvana version of that, which some of you might know better, from 1989, off of their album Bleach. So up next, we've got Mazzy Star, and it's her song Bells Ring, which is another brilliant 80s, very 80s after that 60s sort of bit. Yeah, it was 1993 off of her album So Tonight That I Might See. So here we go. Enjoy.

Well, that was a very local band, and that's Purple Leather. Their brand new song, just released on the music platforms last week, and I think it's great to just include the local bands, especially from around here, or up and coming emerging artists. So if anybody wants to have their song popped on the show, then just let me know. Some people have already done that a little bit. They've been contacting me, so thanks for that. It's nice to interact with everyone. Up next, I've got a very old Mariah Carey song from her first album in 1991 called Emotions, off of her album Emotions. So here we go.

Right. And up next, we've got Dreams by the Cranberries. So here we go.

Right. So just do a little back count there. So that was Seether from 1994. And before that was, of course, Dreams from 1993 off of the Cranberries album Everybody Else Is Doing It, So Why Can't We? And before that was The Smiths, and it was off of their album The Smiths from 1984, and it was This Charming Man. So next up, we have got a shout out, everybody. It's Left Hand Free, and it's from 2014, and it's from the Lady Gabrielle. So I hope you are listening, and I hope you enjoy your shout out. So here we go.

Okay, up next, we've got a song from the 1995 album Tragic Kingdom by No Doubt, and it is the song Just a Girl. So, here we go.

Right. Well, I hope you guys haven't all had it up to here. Anyway, up next, we've got a song off of the brand new album from Adam Lambert. And actually, it was picked, and it is actually a shout out, but it's the album itself is called Adam, and the track that has been selected is Rat City, and it's being played for a certain Nikki. So I hope you enjoy this one, and I did check it out, of course. In fact, I listened to the whole album, and yeah, good choice, really. Here we go.

Okay, up next we have got a song from the 1991 classic album by REM, Out of Time. I am not out of time because we haven't even hit the halfway hour mark yet. Just having a little fun there. And it is the song Shiny Happy People. So, if you're not already up dancing, maybe this will encourage you. Here we go. Shiny Happy People. Holding hands.

Okay. 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Yes. I'm going to play one of their songs off of their album, Free Peace Suite, because it's the album's 30th anniversary this year. So it was released in 1996. And I'm going to do the track, well, play the track for you, If You're Thinking of Me. And yeah, it's just big shout out to them, really. And I'm thinking of you guys. So, really, what's more to say? I don't know. Oh, hang on. That's Mariah Carey. Right. Excuse me. A little mistake there. No. There we go. Right. Okay, excuse me.

Right, up next we've got She's a Rainbow from the Rolling Stones, and that's from an album they released in 1967. So here we go.

Right. And up next, for a bit of fun, I have got the Nirvana version of Love Buzz off of their iconic album from 1989, Bleach. So, see what you think. If you haven't heard it before, I mean...

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So we're going back to their album. It's a kind of magic. Sorry, I was going to say it's a kind of magic. A kind of magic. So for a shout out song, it's Who Wants to Live Forever. And it's very beautiful. Beautiful song. So let's hear Freddie. Come on then.

Right. And that was, of course, from their 1986 album. And it's, wow, it's just such a powerful song right there. But they're so good at that. Okay, so how do I follow that? I don't know. Well, what's a song to put after that? No, I'm going to put a silly one on. It's the Coconut Song by Harry Nilsson from the 70s. Old Nilsson, however you say his name, I don't know. Yeah, I think it's

Right. So that was previously actually 1971, and now it's In Excess, and it's from their album Kick from 1987. New sensation.

Right. Well, talk about new sensations. Up next, we have got a very local band. Something in the background. A very, very local band. And they are brilliant. It's My Unicorn Dream. And so up next, I will be playing their song, Room in the Oven. Big shout out.

Okie dokie. Up next, we've got a bit of Bryan Adams coming to you. And it's off of his album 18 Till I Die from 1996. And it's the song Have You Ever Really Loved a Woman? So, that's a big question today, isn't it, I guess?

Right. Well, up next, we've got something again, a local superstar, if you like. He's also involved in music therapy, has been for a very long time. And it's off of his new album, well, their new album, Lawton and Mac. I am obviously referring to the brilliant Will Lawton, everybody. Woo! When I talk about the music therapy, yeah, that goes down at the Pound Arts Centre in Corsham. If anybody is interested, they have the rhythm practice down there. It's incredible. I'll just say that. And Lawton and Mac is Will Lawton and Ludovic Mac, both incredible, and awesome Guillaume as well. He's not actually, well, you got to read it, but he is there, and he's amazing. And on their new album, there's also the amazing talent of Freya. She's got beautiful voice featured. Anyway, I'm getting off on a bit of a tangent there. What I'm going to say is I am going to be playing one of their new songs next. It is a new release. It's a thousand postcards, and it is purposely after Bryan Adams because I always think he's got a voice a bit like that, and I have said it, but to him before. Anyway, Will, if you're out there, it was great seeing you at the Pound Arts Centre, and I hope you and all of you, Mac, Guillaume, everyone, are just really doing really well, and I hope to come and see you again live soon. So don't be strangers, and of course, we've got to make that the thing happen where you come on the show. So here we go. 1,000 postcards.

So, again, that was a brand new song by Lawton and Mac there. I do play some new stuff, like My Unicorn Dream. Yeah, I didn't play their newest song, but their song A Room in the Oven was this year, yes. I was just asking myself and replying to myself. There we go. And but Mika, no, that was 2007. I was 21 and I am now 40. So if you do the maths, yeah, that not so new. But definitely played older. I always do, don't I? Anyway, so up next, I have got a bit of a Joni Mitchell, and I don't even need to check what year this is, just for peace of mind, because I have it ingrained in my soul and my brain. It is from the 1971 album Blue, and it's This Flight Tonight. And it is a beautiful song, and it's going out to the lovely, very brilliant Laurelie, and it's one of her favourites. I know this for a fact. And then afterwards, we have got time to play some John Martin and maybe some music from bands that will be playing at the Victorious Festival down in Portsmouth this year. So here we go.

All right, and up next we have John Martin, Don't Wanna Know, from his album Solidaire, right, from 1974, going out to Mr. David. So there we go.

Right, so I'm going to be saying goodbye right now, but here's a bit of the Scissor Sisters, and Take Your Mama. So enjoy.

0: for their former bandmate Jerry Halliwell Horner. Also known as Ginger Spice, the pop star turns 54 today. That's the latest here from Radio News Hub. I'm Matthew Dudley.
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0: 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Oh yay! 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

Danny California by the Red Hot Chili Peppers, what a great song. Hello and welcome back to another Desperate Hour. I'm Kobe, kicking off your Sunday afternoon with a whole variety of bangers. Without further ado, as you can hear, we're going straight into the next one. This is Deacon Blue with Twist and Shout.

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Absolute bangers there. 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

that was Fire by Kasabian, and before that we had Learn to Fly by the Foo Fighters, two really great songs. Now up next we've got a band called Wonder Horse, who, one of my personal favourites. I've seen them live 5 times, I think, and they never fail to impress, so I hope you enjoy this one. This one is called Teal.

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That was 52 by the Royston Club, another band who I just think are absolutely awesome. I love them. Bursting onto the music scene, the Royston Club, check them out. Up next, we've got a bit of Madonna and Like a Prayer.

the Beach Boys with God Only Knows. What a beautiful song. Unmatched in harmonies, the Beach Boys. Anyway, I'm going to keep it snappy because we have not got long left. We've got about 15 minutes to go and three more songs. So this is The Cave by Mumford & Sons.

props to anyone who knows all the lyrics to that song. An incredible song. R.E.M. with The End of the World as We Know It. We have unfortunately reached the end of the show here now, guys. So I'd like to say a great big thank you to everyone who listened, and hopefully I'll see you again next week. To take us out, we've got Queen with Radio Gaga.

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1: There are some serious delays for the trains across the North West and the Midlands this afternoon. An electricity fault has brought lines to a standstill, with Transpennine Express stopping all trains. FIFA have backed their leader, Gianni Infantino, but he's not out of the woods yet. Danita Sims explains.
2: That's right. The FIFA management board has said Infantino has their full support to proceed as president after the controversy around his plans to sell stakes in a company to run the World Cup competitions. However, it's now been confirmed that a European boycott of the World Cup will remain in place. In a statement from UEFA, they say conditions about European nations taking part in FIFA competitions were clear and have not been met. Meanwhile, the English Football Association remain in the mind that Infantino is no longer fit to lead the organisation.
1: And the Emmerdale star Lawrence Robb is the latest celebrity announced for Strictly Come Dancing this year. The Glaswegian actor says it is a dream come true. That's the latest. Here from Radio News Hub, I'm Matthew Dudley.
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Good afternoon, this is Jeremy Robertson with the set list on West Wilts Radio. Thin on the ground on gigs again this week, so I'm going for a film theme. I've got my BOA film chat group tonight, and I thought we'd have songs that share part of their title with films. Let's start with The Master of Suspense.

Vertigo by U2 there, and before that it was Psycho Killer by the Talking Heads. Like I say, this is a film theme. Those were two from the master of suspense, Alfred Hitchcock, Psycho Killer and Vertigo. Not the last we'll hear of Hitchcock. Hello, I'm Jeremy Robertson. This is The Set List on West Wilts Radio. And like I say, we are a bit thin on the ground this week for gigs. So I thought I'd go for a film theme. Hopefully I might get back to gigs next week. Last year I did four specials. I've done four this year. We'll have to see. If not, you might get a covers set next week. Well, yeah, we'll see how things go. Now, Psycho, Vertigo, both pretty well-known Hitchcock films. The next one, less so, but I might say it's my favourite Hitchcock film. So we've got two more from the master of suspense. This is Susie and the Banshees.

And that is the junction where my favourite film director, one of my favourite groups, and my favourite person all collide. That's the choral there with Rebecca Yu. So we've had Rebecca and Spellbound before that by Susie and the Banshees. If you've never caught Hitchcock Spellbound, you really should. It's a tremendous film. It's the one that features the dream sequence that was designed by Salvador Dali. And it's kind of a bit overlooked, I feel. But yeah, a tremendous film. So we've had four songs with links to Hitchcock. Should we stick with the film director's thing? We'll go for The Archers. Now, The Archers were a production group of Powell and Pressburger, who made a number of great films in the 40s and 50s. I was going to say the one where David Niven thinks he's dead or isn't or whatever, or has to not be dead. That one. You know what I'm talking about. I don't. But we'll have two others. So we'll start off with Kate Bush. This is The Red Shoes.

Madge's best single? I think there's a good shout for that. That or Like a Prayer. Frozen there by Madonna, of course. And, yeah, one of three children's films we had there. So Frozen by Madonna. Frozen is a great film. It was one of those that, you know, everyone went on about, oh, Frozen, I've got to watch, you know, my kids watching Frozen so many times. Great film. Yesterday, I settled down and I watched K-pop Demon Hunters, which has basically a similar sort of thing. Everyone's kids are watching it, they love it, whatever. It was all right, but it was no Frozen. It was, yeah, I don't know. It was, I didn't think the animation was particularly strong, and yeah, the songs were okay. Story was okay, but, you know, a bit cliched. But people do absolutely wet themselves over K-pop Demon Hunters. And I have to say, there were no songs called K-pop Demon Hunters that I could play. But yeah, there you go. So anyway, Frozen by Madonna. Frozen is a great film. Before that, my favourite Disney film, Beauty and the Beast. That was David Bowie. And we started those three with Styx and Babe. Yeah, I'm sorry. It is real 80s cheese, isn't it? But, you know, what's not to like, shall we say? That REO Speedwagon, that sort of stuff, it's, you know, it's one of those guilty pleasures that you can sort of, you can have a mouthful, but you don't want much more than that, really. Should we talk about films about music? Now, there's lots out there, you know, Almost Famous, did very well a few years ago. The two I've got lined up for you, the first one is based on Sarfraz Manzoor's memoirs of his childhood being a Bruce Springsteen fan. And the second one, and I bet you're going to guess what this is based on Nick Hornby's book about a record shop. And it's one of those, it's a great, great book. But I'm tempted to say the film is even better. Yeah, it's one of those. And you know, it's one of those where they move the setting to America as well. And I normally, that normally makes me bristle with films. But actually, in this case, no, it didn't. So, Sarfraz Manzoor's memoirs about Bruce Springsteen that was turned into a film directed by Gurinder Chadha, who directed Bend It Like Beckham, followed by, yeah, you know what's coming.

That's one of those songs that's under 2.5 minutes long and you just want it to be longer, really. Elvis Costello there and High Fidelity. Of course, the Stephen Frears film of Nick Hornby's novel moved the location from London to Chicago. Jack Black is tremendous in that, but John Cusack is as well. If you've never seen High Fidelity or if you've never read the book, definitely both worth doing. And before that, it was Blinded by the Light, based on Safraz Manzoor's memoir of his childhood, being a Bruce Springsteen fan in an Asian community, which was kind of difficult, turned into a great film, really entertaining film. And just to be difficult, I didn't play you the Bruce Springsteen version of Blinded by the Light. That, of course, was Manfred Mann's Earth Band's version of The Roaring Silence. I had to dig out the single version because the album version, shall we say, it does go on somewhat. Now, I thought I've given you lots of British films, a lot of American films. It's about time we went into Europe, really. And I kind of found a couple, and I then realised there's a bit more of a coincidence than I thought. So, foreign language films, both from 1960. Very different foreign language films as well. So we're talking 1960, we're talking the sort of some of the great times of the European film industry. We're going to start off with a bit of Federico Fellini. You probably can guess maybe which film I'm talking about, but maybe not the song. From the album, I was going to say Number One Song in Heaven. Yeah, Number One Song in Heaven. That is the album. From the album Number One Song in Heaven, this is Sparks and La Dolce Vita.

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Billy Idol there, and Eyes Without a Face. Eyes Without a Face was a 1960 French film, horror film, really. And before that, it was Sparks from the album Number One in Heaven. Not Number One Song in Heaven, that was a track off it, a single off it, in fact. But from Number One in Heaven by Sparks, that was La Dolce Vita. And I know it's something I've said before, but you listen to that Sparks album, and I think it's, is it 79 or 80 it came out? It could have come out yesterday, and I know it's Giorgio Moroder producing, and you know, you've got your Giorgio Moroder sound, but it is very good. Anyway, two foreign language films there, Eyes Without a Face and La Dolce Vita, and that's just about it. We've had a fair few, haven't we? In fact, I looked at the clock and suddenly thought, oh crumbs, running out of time. So I've had to drop a couple. There were a couple of Vietnam War films that I was going to come up with. Bieber Doobie's got a song called Coming Home, and there's a Vietnamese war film made by the Vietnamese called Red Rain, which kind of put me in the mind of Peter Gabriel. So those, I have to save those for another time. I also had Taylor Swift's Love Story, but I'm sure you can think of plenty of others. If you can, you know, drop a line to studio@westwaltzradio.com and maybe I can try this again. Is it .com or .co.uk? I never can remember, but yeah, I'm sure you can find it if you go to the website. And like I say, there are a few gigs on, particularly this weekend, particularly locally. Do try and go to one of those. You know, like I always say, support the venues, support the bands, otherwise they will not last. I saw another venue closing. Having said that, I did see, now where did I see something else opening? Was it another Trowbridge venue? Because we've got the Birdhouse already in the Old Spoons by the shopping centre, and I have a feeling there's another one in Trowbridge opening, and I was thinking, oh yeah, it's going well here, you know. So let's hope Trowbridge becomes the centre of live music. Anyway, I have been Jeremy Robertson. I would say I'm handing over to Tim and Jer, but I'm not. I'm handing over to a classic recording of Tracks of Our Years. So listen into that and see what come up with. So we've had foreign language films, we've had directors, we've had actors, we've had studios. What we haven't had is a silent film. Now, I like silent films. There are some absolutely great ones out there, and this is one of the best. And I'll see you next week. This is Kraftwerk.

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1: There are still serious delays for the trains across the North West and the Midlands. An electricity fault has brought lines to a standstill, with Northern advising customers not to travel. FIFA have backed their leader Gianni Infantino, but he's not out of the woods yet. Tanita Sims explains.
2: That's right. The FIFA Management Board has said Infantino has their full support to proceed as president after the controversy around his plans to sell stakes in a company to run the World Cup competitions. However, it's now been confirmed that a European boycott of the World Cup will remain in place. In a statement from UEFA, they say conditions about European nations taking part in FIFA competitions were clear and have not been met. Meanwhile, the English Football Association remain in the mind that Infantino is no longer fit to lead the organisation.
1: And the Emmerdale star Lawrence Robb is the latest celebrity announced for Strictly Come Dancing 2026. The Glaswegian actor says it is a dream come true. That's the latest here from Radio News Hub. I'm Matthew Dudley.
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8: In the dimly lit corner of a smoky, neon-soaked nightclub, a hushed anticipation falls over the crowd. A shadowy figure emerges from the mist. He's not just a DJ. He's a time traveler. Curator of memories and a conductor of emotions. Ladies and gentlemen, surrender to the spellbinding artistry of Tim and Jer with tracks of our years.

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1: Oh, it's a good one tonight.
2: It's a cracker.
1: It's a cracker tonight. It's a cracker tonight. What an opener. Story of the Blues.
2: Indeed. Indeed.
1: Which has prompted an awful lot of text already, hasn't
2: yeah,
1: it?
2: Yeah, the phones are hot. I will have to say at this point in time, we are in January of a year, and I think a lot of these people think we're possibly in the end of the previous year. So, we've had messages in from... Steve Neary says, great tune. Yes, you're right, Steve. Lisa, over in the States, San Diego... Lisa, you're 2 years out. Matt Berry, not that one, this one. He has said, oh, yeah, Matt, you're a year out. Laura, yeah, you're right with your kind of your era. Laura O'Neill, my line manager, bless her. Thank you for listening, Laura. Appreciate that.
1: She's got a tough
2: Dave Lines.
1: Life.
2: Dave, you're 1 year out. Based on what I've just said about it being January, you can probably get the year. Zoe, you're also 1 year out. And we've also got a message in here from Jeremy's wife.
1: Jeremy Robertson, who has just vacated the studio.
2: She says, Becky, I think her name is. Yeah. She says, right, gang, this is definitely, and she's put a year, and she's also 1 year out. Remember cranking the Story of the Blues out from my student flat in Burlington Street, Bath. Belter of a song, and that's from Becky, Jeremy's wife. So, Becky, you're also 1 year out. And Kay in Canterbury has a guest, and she's 1 year out. But the first over the line again who's messaging through is Matt Berry. Matt's got it right. He's gone for the right year. Zoe, you're second on the podium. You have also got it right. Well done. So I think the fact it was January did actually probably confuse a few people.
1: And of course, Jeremy Robertson, who has just left,
2: yes.
1: he did get it right.
2: We told
1: him what the opening song was,
2: yeah.
1: And he was bang on the money. So I think, Becky, you can take kind of mutual credit there by being married to him. But we couldn't give him the number one slot because, you know, he heard it before.
2: Absolutely.
1: Before the rest of it.
2: Absolutely.
1: Heard it before the rest of it.
2: We've got Sarah Smith, who's been in touch from the New
1: Forest. Right. Oh, okay.
2: And Sarah, you're 1 year out. Listen to another song, come back for another one.
1: Dave Branston over in Swansea, he's equally 1 year out.
2: He's equally 1 year out.
1: Equally one year out. Probably the same way, is it?
2: Absolutely. Yeah.
1: Yeah. Well, it's Corking Music. So, what's the kind of like the deal across the 2 hours? We'll be playing music from January of this particular year, and everyone's a banger tonight.
2: Indeed,
1: there's
2: everyone.
1: No, well, no, true. There's an eclectic mix in kind of work. So there's a few, but you know, I think in amongst you have got some corkers. It was a great year, and I think you guys know that we try and curate a decent list anyway. But it's rich pickings tonight. It's nice. It's nice. But we'll also be giving you the sport, the news, the cinema, the album chart, and probably something else that I can't remember. TV.
2: Definitely TV.
1: But let's carry on with the music. You've got a red rose there, and I feel like you want to go up to that balcony.
2: Do you reckon? What am I going to say to you?
1: I think you're going to be asking me to save my love.
2: Goodness me.
1: Oh, blimey, it's a corker.

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1: Those texts have kept on raining in.
2: They have. I would say, by the way, only on Tracks of Our Years could you have The Story of the Blues followed by Save Your Love. Save Your Love was number one for 4 weeks, and it was the Christmas number one from the previous year. So, who have we heard back from? Dave Lyons. Dave, you got it right. Well done. Emma has said it's an early... She's gone by the right decade, but you need to come up with the year. She says she's stumped right now. Lisa in San Diego has got it right. Lisa, well done. I think that puts you third on the podium. So well done, you. Tracy from work has also said she's relying on her older husband. I don't think Jason's going to be too happy about that, Tracy. You got it right. They were sort of hedging between two songs and 2 years, and they got it right. So well done, Tracy. Just checking to see if there's anything else come in that's for the year.
1: I've got Dave Branson. Dave's got it right. Yeah.
2: Yeah. So well done, Dave. So yeah, brilliant. Absolutely brilliant. And I think Jeremy Robertson's wife has also got it right as well.
1: Excellent.
2: So well done. And we've got another one come in, and I think it's Anna. It is Anna in Corsham, and Anna has got it right. Well done, Anna.
1: Look at that.
2: Brilliant.
1: So we've got five or six.
2: I can't count that far now. So,
1: awesome.
2: You know.
1: Awesome.
2: Yeah.
1: Well, I've been sitting here wondering why you got your swimming trunks on.
2: Yeah.
1: But I think I know why.
2: So am I going to the club somewhere?
1: No.
2: No.
1: No, you're not, but you're going to be twisting by the pool.
2: Oh, right.

0: Oh yay! Oh yay! Oh yay! You are listening to West Wilts Radio!
1: Worn out now. All that twisting. That's a good one, isn't it?
2: It is.
1: I think the nice thing about those first three songs, I don't listen to a lot of them.
2: Okay.
1: And it's just really nice to hear them again.
2: Really nice to hear them again.
1: Right. Any more movement on the phones?
2: No, I'm not sure we're going to get any more movement.
1: No, to be honest, it's been such a flurry. We need to calm it down. It's red hot.
2: Absolutely.
1: Right, let's play one more tune then, and then we'll have a bit of news. This one calms it all down after we've been twisting by the pool, because we've got Joe Jackson and he's stepping out.
2: Oh, what a song.

0: 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Kick off the week with Pete Cole on Monday with all the hits from across the decades. 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
1: Here indeed on West Wilts Radio. Stepping out there, Joe Jackson.
2: Got a great connection here.
1: Go on then.
2: Joe Jackson there from Portsmouth.
1: Mm-hmm.
2: Absolutely. He lives in the States now. And we just had a message in from Jeff Parker, who says he's in a caravan near Portsmouth.
1: That is... Yeah.
2: We don't just throw these shows together,
1: absolutely.
2: and he said the mobile signal's not very good, and it keeps dropping in and out, and he's going to keep listening, and he's not sure at the moment.
1: And is he definitely sure he's in Portsmouth? Because
2: well,
1: I know when Heather texted one of the WhatsApp groups yesterday, she'd said Plymouth.
2: Oh, right. Well, Jeff.
1: And then
2: it says Portsmouth.
1: And then it said Portsmouth, right. Okay. So they're in one of the two.
2: They're in one of the two, man. Yeah. No, that was a great tune. That was from the Night and Day album, which is a fantastic album.
1: It is.
2: Really good.
1: Right. Let's have some news, shall we?
2: Yes, please.
1: Let's have some news.
2: I have my box.

0: don't think we haven't got money to kind of like get over the line, really. No. Yeah, but perhaps some of these news items will ring some bells. The British Nationality Act comes into effect, creating five classes of British nationality. You're at the bottom, yeah.
1: Well, I'm below the bottom.
0: I would have thought you would, yeah. Children's ITV is launched as a new brand. Two policemen and one policewoman drown at Blackpool after going to the sea to rescue a man who had previously entered the sea to save his dog, who both drowned too. So, you know, well, it was a, you know, not a good day.

0: day in Blackpool that day. Danish fishermen defy the British government's prohibition on non-UK boats fishing in its coastal waters. The first British breakfast TV programme is launched. Breakfast time on BBC One at 6:30 in the morning. That's where it all changed from there, isn't it? Mm. Red rain falls in the UK, caused by sand from the Sahara Desert.
1: Oh, Peter Gabriel.
0: I was going to say, you're going to say, Pete. Seatbelt use for drivers and front seat passengers becomes mandatory. So lots of big news. Mm. Lots of big news happening in January of this year. Pope John Paul II revises the Roman Catholic Code of Canon Law, its first revision since 2017.
1: 2017?
0: I'm imagining it's 1917. Yeah. Yes. Yeah. I have typed 2017, but yeah, it must be 1917. Births, we've got Wes Streeting and Kim Jong-un. And deaths, an icon I can't say, the kind of like the years. Well, he was kind of like big in the 70s.
1: Of the decade,
0: he was big in the, yeah, he was big in the 70s. Dick Emery.
1: Okay.
0: It was the death of Dick Emery in January of this particular year.
1: Did
0: you ever find it funny?
1: Not particularly.
0: No, he was just one of those kind of people. It was a bit like the Fast Show. You knew what the gag was going to be. It was just you were building up to the "Ooh, you are awful," or
1: but
0: whatever.
1: I do like you.
0: Yeah. But no, didn't left me cold a little bit. And that was your news from January of this particular year. But there was a few big items there, wasn't there?
1: Yeah, definitely.
0: A few big items there. A bit more music.
1: Go on.
0: How about a bit of Jam?
1: Oh yeah.
0: Would you like a bit of Beat and Surrender?
1: I would.
0: Oh, go on then.

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1: That was the last ever Jam single.
2: Was it really?
1: Last ever, yeah.
2: Well, if you're going to end it, you're going to end it on a good one.
1: Yeah, number one for 2 weeks. I think we could see the way that Paul Weller was going to go.
2: Oh, it definitely kind of eats some. Yeah, no,
1: it's nothing like the earlier in the city.
2: No, and it does sound far more like Style Council stuff. Yeah, but it's a corker there. Love it.
1: Absolutely. Lee's just messaged in, and she said that she does remember the seatbelt law coming in, and she said it seems weird not to wear them now. She's absolutely right. And I can remember lying across the back seat of Mum and Dad's car and going to sleep.
2: Yeah, yeah.
1: You know? So, yeah. Yeah, I think these things are a good thing, but yeah.
2: Oh, absolutely. I tell you what, I've been watching Rivals at the moment.
1: Filming Caution, partly.
2: It is, absolutely it is. Yeah, you can definitely recognise the high street bits. Because they're all smoking indoors there, and that's one of the cultural things you sort of think.
1: Smoking in cars, well, my mum used to smoke in the car, and it wasn't nice.
2: No, exactly. Yeah, no, it just seems so alien now, doesn't
1: yeah,
2: it?
1: But yeah, absolutely.
2: Yeah. Right, we'll have one more tune, and then we'll have a bit of sport, assuming you've got some sport there.
1: Got some sport.
2: A bit of Fleetwood Mac and Oh Diane.

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1: Indeed you are. Right, have you got some sport there, young man?
2: Before we do the sport, I think I haven't done is read out the number for people to text
1: in. Oh, that's true. It hasn't stopped people texting.
2: It hasn't stopped people, no. But we'll just read it out. It's 0743 8938 681. That's 0743 8938 681. If you want to have a go at guessing the year, or you just want to say hi, or you want us to say hi to somebody or wish somebody good luck, then please message in.
1: Excellent, excellent. Right, let's get on with some sport.
3: And now it's over to Jay on the sports desk to hear about what sporty type things have been happening.
2: Right, OK. So your sports news from January of this particular year, starting with football. On the 1st of January, Liverpool are now 8 points ahead at the top of the First Division after beating Notts County 5-1 at Anfield, with Manchester United now their nearest challengers after a 3-1 home win over Aston Villa, while Watford are held to a 1-1 draw at Brighton, and Nottingham Forest are unable to break the deadlock in their home clash with Sunderland, which ends goalless. Derby County, First Division champions 8 seasons ago, are now bottom of the First Division and faced with huge debts and falling crowds. 3 days later, on the 4th of January, West Ham lose 3-2 at home to Luton, while on the 15th of January, Liverpool maintain their 10-point lead over their nearest title rivals, Manchester United, and Nottingham Forest, by beating West Bromwich Albion 1-0 at the Hawthorns. And the last day of January, as January ends, Liverpool are 10 points clear at the top of the First Division. 2 points are winning those days, of course, not three. Their nearest rivals now being Manchester United, Watford are third, level on points with Nottingham Forest and Coventry City. Coventry have moved into the top five. Brighton and Hove Albion and Birmingham City are still in the bottom three, but Sunderland have climbed out of the relegation zone at the expense of Norwich City. At the other end of the table, fallen giants Derby County show no signs of improvement as they remain bottom of the division and are now 8 points adrift of safety. Let's look at some cricket news. An Ashes tour to Australia took place from October of the previous year to February of the year that we're in, with Australia playing England in 5 test matches. The first test was drawn, while Australia won the second and third test. England won the third. That doesn't make sense. Sorry, England won the third, Australia won the second. The fifth and final test was played at the SCG between the 2nd and 7th of January. The Aussies posted scores of 314 and 382, while England scored 237 and 314 for 7. Notable performances for Australia came from Alan Border, Kim Hughes and Jeff Thompson, while Ian Botham, Derek Randall and Eddie Hemmings did well for the visitors. So another Ashing series was lost as the ODI series followed the following month in New Zealand, and they lost that 3-0. Rugby Union, on the 15th of January, France beat England 15-19 at Twickenham, while Ireland beat Scotland 15-13 at Murrayfield on the same day. The championship was eventually shared between Ireland and France, who both finished on 6 points each. And that, Timothy Quick, is your sports news for January of this particular month.
1: Beautifully read. Yeah, like you say, January of this particular month. Is it just the Parkers? I think we've just got
2: Jeff needs to have a rethink, or have a think, shall I say, because he hasn't had a guess yet.
1: All right, okay.
2: Cool.
1: Right, one of our favourite bands we've seen a number of times. I think we even mentioned it a couple of weeks ago, the very first time we ever saw them. This is Ultravox and Hymn.

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2: Bit of him there by Ultravox.
3: Had a few messages. Dave Lines has said some good tunes there. Thank you, Dave. Lisa has said, love this song. This is the Ultravox song.
2: Yeah.
3: Probably not heard it since back then.
2: Yeah.
3: That's what we like to do on this show, is play you stuff that you probably haven't heard for a long time. Steve Neary, my work colleague and good mate too, has said, should have gone for it when the Wah came on, the Mighty Wah came on, and he's gone for, oh, Steve, you're a year eight.
2: Yeah.
3: You're a year eight.
2: Didn't commit.
3: And no.
2: Kept his powder dry.
3: Yeah. Dave Brant's not so much of a fan of that song by the look of his last message.
2: He's not. It's clearly not Vienna for him.
3: It's not. Definitely not. No.
2: But it's a corker. I like it.
3: It's a good song.
2: I like it.
3: Yeah.
2: Right. Should we have a little squint at the cinema?
3: Okay.
2: I've only got the top six.
3: How many of those have I seen?
2: I think one. You must have seen the one that's at number one. Surely.
3: Could be a Bond
2: surely.
3: Film.
2: It's not a Bond film.
3: Okay.
2: But surely you must have done. Number six, Tron. It's been on when the kids have been watching, then I don't think so. It's a Disney one.
3: Okay.
2: It was kind of sort of set. I think somebody got trapped in a video game. It's that kind of sort of set up. Number five, The Best Little Whorehouse in Texas. Can't imagine that would have been. It's a Dolly Parton film.
3: Okay.
2: First Blood, one of my favourite films of all time.
3: Is that Rambo, isn't it?
2: It is the very first Rambo film. No, you wouldn't have seen that.
3: No, absolutely not.
2: Too violent for you.
3: Yeah.
2: Heat and Dust at number three.
3: Never heard
2: no,
3: of it.
2: No. The Evil Dead, I can guarantee you won't have seen.
3: You're absolutely right.
2: But surely, even a heathen like you would have seen E.T.
3: No.
2: Have you not?
3: No.
2: Deary me.
3: No.
2: How have you survived this long?
3: No.
2: Not
3: watching films like that, obviously.
2: No, quite clearly. It's battling with the internet. That's how you spend your time. In which case, if you haven't seen any of those.
3: No.
2: Then,
3: no,
2: your life has not been enriched with those. Right, let's get back to the music. Dionne Warwick with All the Love in the World.

0: Hello, I'm Sharon Davis, and you're listening to West Wilts Radio.
1: Wonder what the next song is.
2: Refuse to stop. Hang on.
1: Oh dear. We've had a couple more guesses.
2: Yeah.
1: Steve Neary's come back, and Steve, you are right. Well done. And Kay in Canterbury in Kent has said, I saw E.T., and she's got the year, and she's put a question mark. Don't worry about the question mark, Kay. You are absolutely bang on. Well done. January of that year.
2: Excellent work. Right, let's have a little canter through the TV.
1: Okay.
2: We are looking at, where are we looking at? We're looking at ITV.
1: ITV, okay.
2: ITV.
1: What day of the week?
2: It's not a Saturday. Don't know. Okay. Not a Saturday is what I'll say. Because it's got schools TV. You would know how schools TV on a Saturday.
1: That would be on a Monday. Yeah. Tuesday, Wednesday, Thursday, Friday.
2: Yeah, and you've got things like Crown Court and whatever. So it's a weekday. It's a weekday.
1: Okay.
2: Right, starting the day at 9:30 was schools TV, like I said. But it was all going to change. This was obviously kind of like before. Mm. But there again, the Beeb started its breakfast TV, didn't it? And then ITV caught up a few weeks later.
1: Yeah.
2: So this was obviously before ITV had caught up. Schools TV at 9:30, but then it was all changed at 11 o'clock for this. It is indeed a Sesame Street. So that was it at 11 o'clock.
1: It sounds like Janet Jackson, doesn't it?
2: Yeah.
1: Is it Whoops, No?
2: Yeah. I agree. Yeah. 12 o'clock, Tea Time and Claudia. Don't pretend I don't know that one.
1: Claudia Winkleman, all the way back then,
2: yeah,
1: eh?
2: Yeah, exactly. Who knew? Get Up and Go was at 12:10.
1: Okay.
2: This is one of those kind of if you were off sick kind of like programmes.
1: Okay. All right.
2: It's got to come. It's Australian. It kind of like the opening title started in sepia and then went colour. It started off, they were posing for a photograph. Not mean anything to you?
1: No.
2: It was the Sullivans.
1: Okay.
2: The Sullivans, no, not mean anything to you.
1: Well, I've heard of it. But
2: you've heard of it, yeah. Then at 1 o'clock it was the News at 1, ITV News at 1. 1:20 it was the news, local news that would have been. And then 1:30 it was Crown Court. 2 o'clock, something called A+. Sounds a bit kind of educational to me.
1: It does, doesn't it?
2: 2:30, Plays for Pleasure. Sounds almost a bit saucy, to be honest, doesn't it? Yeah.
1: It does. Not that time of the afternoon.
2: Plays for Pleasure, no, exactly. 3:30, it was Survival, which was kind of like the ITV equivalent of a David Attenborough type show, but nothing, not quite as good as. Tea Time and Claudia was on again at 4 o'clock. And then at always the corker 4:15 it was this.
1: He's the greatest. That's Danger Mouse.
2: Danger Mouse. Yes. Fantastic. Voice of Danger Mouse was
1: David Jason.
2: David Jason, and his penfold was Terry Scott. And then at 4:20 it was Mad About. 4:45 The Coral Island. 5:15 Private Benjamin, which I know is a film, but I didn't know it as a
1: Goldie Hawn.
2: But it was clearly a kind of like a half hour spin off.
1: Check out my film knowledge.
2: Yeah, absolutely. Knowing that play. 5:45 it was ITN News, and then local news at 6 o'clock. Local sport at 6:30, and then it was Doctor in the House.
1: I remember the title of the programme. Don't remember it though.
2: Yeah, it was. Trying to think who was in it. Richard O'Sullivan was in it.
1: A bit saucy then, maybe.
2: It was a kind of like yes. It was almost a carry on type
1: Man
2: sort
1: about
2: of thing.
1: Sort of thing.
2: Yeah,
1: yeah,
2: that kind of thing. Yeah. Then we had a film 7:25. It was a film with a cracking theme tune, which I will play for you.

0: No, Christopher Reeve?
1: Superman.
0: Let's just we'll just have this collective. Great stuff. He was the epitome of Superman, wasn't he? I don't think any of the other Supermen have come close to him. So Superman from, it was a film from 1978. So we know we're kind of like above 1978.
1: Yeah.
0: 10 o'clock was the news at 10, and then it was the boat show, 10:30, the boat show.
1: Okay.
0: And then the evening finished off with this. I don't think you're going to know it. Lou Grant. Which was...
1: It was a Foreigner, wasn't it? Oh, no, it's Lou Grant.
0: It was a... I think they published a newspaper or something like that. I can't remember what they were doing. Okay. I can't remember whether it was a comedy or not. I don't think I ever watched it. So there we go. Lou Grant, that finished off the TV's viewing of that particular day. Like we say, it was a weekday. Right, should we have... It's a couple of minutes before 8 o'clock, so we still can't say what the...
1: No.
0: But you heard at least 2 seconds of this song kind of ahead of that.
1: Yes.
0: This is Modern Romance and Best Years of Our Lives.

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2: Okay, should we have a little canter through the album chart?
3: Yeah, what were we buying?
2: At number 10, we were potentially buying a triple album by our Dave's favourite band.
3: The Quo.
2: From the makers of Status Quo. So it was a kind of, I don't know, would you call it greatest hits?
3: I think that was a greatest hits plus a lot of other stuff as well. Mm. A lot of album tracks and stuff. So
2: it certainly got all the greatest hits on it. Yeah. But yeah, certainly it's got pictures of Matchstick Men, Down, whatever you want,
3: Caroline,
2: etc. Yeah. But it was a triple album, satisfying all your Quo needs. Friends by Shalimar.
3: What an album.
2: I definitely had that album.
3: Yeah, good.
2: Definitely
3: I've got that album. Yeah.
2: A Night to Remember, There It Is, I Can Make You Feel Good.
3: And Friends,
2: yeah. Love Songs by Diana Ross. I think she's okay, so it wasn't a greatest hits as such, but it was more or less.
3: Her Motown stuff,
2: yeah. Endless Love, Touch Me in the Morning,
3: I'm still waiting.
2: We're on that. Quite possibly, I've only written down 2. Yeah. Kids from Fame, we're at number 7. We're in Kids from Fame territory here. So Kids from Fame,
3: Star Maker,
2: and High Fidelity.
3: Yeah. Friday Night Live.
2: Yeah. At number 6, Pearls 2, the follow up to Pearls.
3: Elkie Brooks.
2: Yeah. With various covers, basically.
3: Yeah.
2: Done in a
3: Nights
2: done
3: in White
2: Elkie
3: Satin.
2: Brooks kind of wait, Nights in White Satin. Yeah. Our Love. What have I written down? Will you write me a story? Looks like I've written down.
3: Okay.
2: Gasoline Alley. I do know that one.
3: Yeah.
2: At number 5, Heartbreaker, Dionne Warwick. We heard All the Love in the World earlier on. Heartbreaker and I can't see what that says. Looks like Take the Short Way Home. Can't picture it, but that looks like what my writing says.
3: Okay.
2: Number 4, Rio, Duran Duran. That's an album that featured in lots of people's collections.
3: Just saying earlier on, they've got a new single, haven't they?
2: They have.
3: With Nile Rodgers.
2: Yes. No, it's a corker. So that one had My Own Way, Hungry Like the Wolf, Save a Prayer, and Rio.
3: Yeah,
2: cracking songs there. Loved Save a Prayer. That was kind of a nice slow.
3: I think
2: one,
3: that album's got one of my favourite Duran singles, which is My Own Way.
2: Yeah,
3: which,
2: yeah. It does. Yeah. I did actually list that at the beginning of those 4, to be fair. Raiders of the Pop Charts at number 3.
3: Oh, goodness me, I remember that.
2: Yeah. I am struggling to kind of see what my writing there is. Abracadabra, Rosanna, Eye of the Tiger, all featured on that one.
3: Yeah.
2: I don't know whether it was a kind of Kate Ellie sort of thing.
3: Yeah, it's just a good way of getting a lot of songs, isn't it?
2: Oh, absolutely.
3: In one album.
2: Because this was in the days before the Now albums, I'm guessing.
3: Yeah.
2: We must be on the cusp.
3: I think we're a month away from the first Now.
2: Yeah, must be on the cusp.
3: Yeah.
2: ABBA the Singles, the First 10 Years, was at number 2.
3: A few bangers on there.
2: Yeah, the Day Before You Came and Under Attack were
3: the new tracks
2: that, you know, in order to make the people,
3: make people buy it.
2: Because frankly, lots of people already had the albums, didn't they?
3: They did,
2: so yeah, it was a way back in the day of
3: still is, if I'm honest.
2: Well, it is.
3: You get greatest hits with extra tracks.
2: Although
3: you
2: get to download them kind of right now these days, because that's the one difference. The John Lennon Collection was at number 1.
3: Oh, yes.
2: Because had we just lost John at this point?
3: No.
2: That was
3: a few years earlier.
2: Oh, right. Oh, okay.
3: But that went about what? Love on it? Love was the single, I think.
2: I've written down Power to the People, Instant Karma, and Give Peas a Chance.
3: Yeah.
2: And any other vegetables.
3: Yes. Carrots as well.
2: So that was at number 1. Mr. John Lennon. Right, let's have one more tune and then we will count down the singles chart.
3: Okay, are we going to give them the year?
2: We're 5 past, aren't we? Yeah. Now, there were 2 people that didn't come back with guesses.
3: It's my ex-line manager and my line manager. So Emma and, I think Emma and Laura, you've not come back with a guess.
2: Oh, well, they've got enough, I'm going to look after you.
3: Indeed, poor Laura, I've just been...
2: They're probably with their therapist, I imagine.
3: Yeah, I had a meeting with her today and, you know, she's still recovering.
2: Yeah, no, so, absolutely.
3: You know,
2: well, as far as I'm concerned, they've done enough hard work. They've,
3: absolutely.
2: Let's consider them over the line.
3: Absolutely.
2: It was. We've been talking about January 19. We're in the 80s.
3: We are.
2: We're in the 80s. Those of you that go down the middle.
3: Oh, hang on, Laura's.
2: Laura's typing. Is she?
3: It's coming out with a message. But,
2: all right.
3: She just said it's been a long day. You're absolutely right.
2: Oh, it's been
3: right.
2: A long day.
3: I'm sure it has for you, Laura.
2: In which case, Laura, it was January 1983.
3: 83. Yeah.
2: I'm sure you'd have got it eventually had you not had the stress of working with him.
3: Indeed.
2: Young Guns, go for it.

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1: What happens in the remaining 20 seconds of Young Guns Go For It, because that it went da da da da da,
2: maybe they've gone for it
1: and there was still 20 seconds to go, so it was lucky I was on the ball there.
2: You always are.
1: I like to think so, but kind of like, yeah, it was 20 seconds of nothing after that. How bizarre. We need to have a doofer, don't we?
2: A doofer,
1: whatever they're called, a countdowny thingy,
2: jingle,
1: one of these type affairs.

0: Yep. Right, at number 40 on the top 40 chart, great mate, of January 1983. Number 40 because, as Jay said, obviously January follows on from December. So there's a little kind of like a sprinkling of kind of Christmas glitter over the chart of little stragglers that are still hanging around. One of which was at number 40 with Mr. Cliff Richard with his Little Town.
1: One of my favourite Christmas songs of all time, I have to say.
0: Absolutely, and it's not being played tonight.
1: No.
0: Melba Moore at number 39 with Mind Up Tonight. 38, Blancmange, Living on the Ceiling. That's a good one. That's good.
1: Yeah.
0: Twisting by the Pool by the Dire Straits at number 37. We have the earlier one. Enjoyed hearing that one. Up Where We Belong, Joe Cocker and Jennifer Warnes from Officer and Gentleman.
1: Yeah.
0: At number 36. We almost played that, but we thought it gets played a lot.
1: It gets a lot of airplay.
0: And there's an opportunity tonight to play lots of songs that you probably haven't heard a lot recently. So, yeah. Forgive us if we've not played that one, but we are playing this next one at 35. This is the Human League with, it's got that kind of weird sort of weird start, hasn't it?
1: Yeah.
0: This is Mirror Man.

0: Hello there, this is Francis Rossi, and when I'm not rocking all over the world, I like to listen to Ger and Tim on Westbelt's Radio.
1: Thank you, Francis.
2: Thank you, as ever, Mr. Rossi. The Human League there with Mirror Man. Is that off there?
1: No, that was off the Fascination EP.
2: Fascination EP.
1: Got number two in the charts.
2: Yeah, that was good. Remember the video. So they were at 35. Billy Griffin was at number 34 with Hold Me Tighter in the Rain.
1: I love that. I bought that on 7-inch single. He replaced Smokey Robinson as lead singer of the Miracles.
2: The Miracles. Yeah, yeah. Did he really? Well, there you go. Dexy's Midnight Runners at 33. Let's get this straight from the start, in brackets.
1: Non-album track.
2: Yes, Young Guns, Go For It. Wham at 32. We're making a stop at 31 for Bono and the Boys, because always quite. Well, I suppose we're in January here, so yeah. They were in the right month for it.
1: It's just from War, great album,
2: and because All Was Quiet on New Year's Day, wasn't it?
1: It was.

0: We certainly are the boys to entertain you.
1: The boys to entertain you on a
0: Some more messages. Dave Lyons has messaged in. He said, what a track. War is the best U2 album. I disagree with that, Dave. Me, I would go for either Rattlingham or The Unforgettable Fire. But anyway, yeah, good album. Very good album. And I've got, we've had a message from a first-time texter who, who I used to work with, whose name's Cameron Bianchi. Cam, you've just come back to the UK, and I think you've just tuned in, and you've got the year right based on I think the last track, not the last track, the track before that we played. So well done. Thanks for listening. Thanks for messing in. We really do appreciate that.
1: He had to leave the country after working with you.
0: Yes.
1: Good Lord.
0: Yeah, it does have that effect on people. They have to, you know, they have to go a long way away. And,
1: absolutely.
0: You know, good to hear from you, Cam. I hope to see you soon.
1: Welcome home.
0: That's Peters and Lee Winsett.
1: Glad the therapy worked.

0: Well, of many.
1: 42.
0: Yeah, is that right?
1: Lots, yeah, lots
0: Lincoln
1: and lots.
0: Flip. He is touring at the moment with EWF.
1: Yeah.
0: Over in the States,
1: yeah.
0: Unfortunately.
1: Yeah, they're over here, aren't they?
0: You get the Earth, Wind and Fire experience, but not. I think we saw the last incarnation of them, but I'm not sure we'll see them again. Shalimar at number 27 with Friends beat Surrender at 26. We had that earlier on from The Jam. But next up, it's Donna Summer.
1: Mm.
0: Now I've got to go to a different bit over here.
1: Yeah, this is her 1977 number one single in a remixed form. Patrick Cowley, the DJ, remixed this, and it became a bit of a club hit in this particular year. Got to number 21 in our charts. This is a bit of a remix of I Feel Love.
0: Yeah, let's give it a listen.

Words of Corin Bailey Ray. Girl, put your kettle on. Come tell us your favourite song. Come and join me and Tim every Sunday morning, 9 till 10 on Happy Hour and 8 till 9 on Toast and Tomfoolery. See you soon.

0: There we go. Donna Summer was feeling love.
1: She was.
0: She was feeling love.
1: She was.
0: Feeling love. Right, let us carry on with the chart. She was, where was she in the chart? She was at number 25. At 24, we had the theme from E.T., the extraterrestrial, from John Williams at 24, but was making another stop at 23.
1: For a big hit.
0: Yes.
1: We do play some big hits.
0: Absolutely.
1: Yeah. Number one for 2 weeks.
0: I was going to say, is this a former number one or is it still on its way up?
1: I think it's on its way up.
0: I was going to say if we've had Christmas already, this is probably on its way.
1: Produced by Nick Rhodes, I think.
0: Oh right, of Durandurin,
1: because I think that these guys handed him a cassette of this song and he played it and. Then they had a number one before Duran Duran had a number one.
0: Oh, right.
1: Which was all a bit strange,
0: remarkable.
1: Really.
0: Incredible hairstyles.
1: I'm
0: looking at a picture of them. All of them appalling.
1: Yes.
0: You know, I know neither of us can talk.
1: No, absolutely not.
0: But even with our terrible hair, it's still better than theirs.
1: Yeah.
0: This is Kajagoogoo with Too Shy.

0: this is Tanita Dickerham. 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
1: Lamal and his friends.
2: Lamal and his
1: friends.
2: They
1: weren't friends after that, though, were they?
2: No, they weren't. They're very short-lived.
1: Very,
2: very short-lived. They had a few more as and Lion's Mouth, I can
1: Lion's
2: think
1: mouth,
2: of.
1: But, Big Apple.
2: Big Apple.
1: Turn Your Back on Me.
2: It, yes.
1: Yeah.
2: But no, Lamal went off to his never-ending story, didn't he?
1: He did. Absolutely.
2: So they were at number 23 with Too Shy on, like you say, on their way up to the number one spot. 22, David Bowie and Bing Crosby with Peace on Earth, Little Drummer Boy.
1: Christmas tune.
2: Yes, absolutely. Don't enjoy that.
1: Do you not? I do.
2: Do you?
1: Yeah, I do, yeah. One of my favourites.
2: Yeah? I think that whole rubber pump pump kind of turns me off. But we're making a stop at number 21 on the other side of it. The Stranglers.
1: This saw a bit of a change of direction for The Stranglers, this album. This was from the album Feline. And I went to see The Stranglers in this particular month at the Colston Hall with a good friend of ours, Mr. Alan Cribb.
2: All right.
1: So, I saw them on this Feline tour. It's a bit of a change in direction. It's a lot more keyboard orientated.
2: Yeah,
1: I love this song.
2: And it's European Female.

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1: Great song. We've actually had a message from the aforementioned Alan Cribb.
2: The gentleman that you watched.
1: Indeed, yeah. Hello, mate. He says, cracking song with the Stranglers. He says, hello, Tim.
2: Evening, matey.
1: Yeah. He says, young Jack Brunel so impressed me on the bass, I bought one after about 10 years, and I can honestly say I can't play it at all. That's very honest. That is very honest.
2: Very honest.
1: But
2: very
1: I remember
2: honest.
1: It being a great, great gig.
2: So where was it?
1: It was at Colston Hall, it was called then.
2: Beacon as it is
1: Beacon
2: now.
1: As it is now, yeah. But it was a strange change of direction from the Stranglers, from the sort of the new wavy punky sort of stuff to a bit so more radio friendly.
2: So when was Golden Brown?
1: That was after that.
2: That was after that. That. So again,
1: it was the following year.
2: So there we go. They were at number 21. Bucks Fizz at number 20. If you can't stand the heat, I was saying to you earlier on, The Fizz.
1: The
2: latest incarnation. Got a new single out. Really good. Really good. So Bucks Fizz, if you can't stand the heat, are at number 20. Ultravox with Him are at 19. Laura Branigan with Gloria at number 18.
1: Good tune.
2: Yes. But we're making a stop at number 17. The Bell Stars. Because we're still kind of sort of... The whole Scar kind of period was more early 80s, but we're still kind of touching on that. Because I can see we've got Madness still to come up later on, so a few of the bands are still around. This is the Bell Stars with Sign of the Times.

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1: We have had a message in from Anna, to say, a nice message saying, whoa, some cracking songs there were back in January 83, a brilliant show. Thanks, Anna, we appreciate that. Thanks for listening. Anna,
2: we really do.
1: Thank you.
2: And Carol's texted as well.
1: Okay.
2: She's only caught the last couple of songs. She's guessed at 83.
1: Oh, so well done, Carol.
2: Bang on the money. Right, so the Bell Stars were signing of the Times. We're at 17. But we're going straight into the next one. 16. This is kind of ones that both of our dads would have liked, really.
1: Yeah.
2: This is the old panpipes, isn't it?
1: Yeah.
2: The old panpipes. Catch a Pyre, Incantation.

0: was getting, getting a bit faster. The
1: tribal
0: end there,
1: music.
0: Yeah, absolutely. The old Pan Pipes of the Andes there, Catch a Pyre with Incantation.
1: They're still going today.
0: Are they really?
1: Yeah, they are.
0: Oh, right.
1: Yeah.
0: To be honest, they could change lineup and don't think any of us would know.
1: No.
0: Dionne Warwick. So they were at 16. 15, Dionne Warwick, All the Love in the World. Joe Jackson stepping out at number 14. I felt sure that you would want at least one of the tracks on number 13. Shaking Stevens.
1: Blue Christmas
0: with the
1: was the lead track.
0: Oh, right. Yeah, oh, gosh, it was a Christmas EP. Yeah. Fair dues there. We're making a stop with my favourite out of the 40.
1: It's a good song. I like this.
0: It's a corker. It was revived back in the early noughties by a group called Roll Deep, who did a kind of sampled it with a song called The Avenue. But this is the original and the best. This is the Maisonettes and Heartache Avenue.

0: is a corker of a song, The Maisonettes and Heartache Avenue.
1: It is, it is. Yeah, I've got a lovely message in from Zoe. She says, thanks, Ger and Tim. Some great songs tonight. A couple brought back memories of primary school disco. I would have been 10. Oh, nice. Thanks, Zoe.
0: That's what we aim to do,
1: isn't it?
0: Absolutely.
1: Yeah.
0: So they were number 12. At number 11, Malcolm McLaren and the world famous Supreme Team with Buffalo Gals. They were going around the outside, as I recall.
1: Yeah.
0: Culture Club at number 10 with Time, Clock of the Heart. Madness, Our House. Did that make it to the top of the chart?
1: No, number 5.
0: Oh, right. Yeah. Gosh. They were at number 9, Modern Romance with Best Years of Our Lives.
1: Here we go.
0: At number 8. But we're not having too much of it. At number 7, whilst we said everything was a good song, you know, whatever.

0: We've still got a little bit more to squeeze in, so I'm afraid he's going to, despite the fact that he can't fly...
1: He's going to fly away, isn't he?
0: He's going to have to fly away a little bit.
1: Yeah.
0: He can play around in the background, as we kind of say. So Keith Harris and Orville with Orville's song were at number 7.
1: Got to number 4 in our chart.
0: Is that right?
1: There we go.
0: The Mighty Wah were at number 6. The Story of the Blues. But we're making another stop at number 5. We're going down to Electric Avenue with Eddie Grant.

0: witching hour approaches, young man.
1: Indeed it does.
0: We've still got a chart to finish. So there we go, Eddie Grant there. He was rocking down to Electric Avenue at number 5. David Essex was still enjoying A Winter's Tale, like we say. Still a little Christmas smattering hangover. Of Christmas hangover. So he was at number 4 with A Winter's Tale. Save Your Love, Renee and Renato. We had that near the beginning of the show. That was that's a corking song. It's so bad, it's good. Men at Work at number 2 with Down Under. That's had been number 1 or was always.
1: It was. I think it was going to be number 1. What we're going to finish with actually was the first track on the first Now album, which I think was released this month.
0: Is that right?
1: Month. Yeah.
0: Okay. Well, we're going to bid our farewells then. Please join us again next week. Thank you for joining us tonight.
1: We appreciate all the messages, and we hope we've taken you back to January 1983, because that's what we're trying to do.
0: There we go. And we're finishing off with Phil Collins. You Can't Hurry Love. Have yourself a good week.
1: Cheers.
0: Ta-da.

0: This is West Wilts Radio News.
1: There were some serious delays for the trains across the North West and the Midlands. An electric fault has brought lines to a standstill, with some reports now suggesting this could continue into Friday. FIFA have backed leader Gianni Infantino, but he's not out of the woods yet. Tanita Sims has this.
2: That's right. The FIFA Management Board has said Infantino has their full support to proceed as president after the controversy around his plans to sell stakes in a company to run the World Cup competitions. However, it's now been confirmed that a European boycott of the World Cup will remain in place. In a statement from UEFA, they say conditions about European nations taking part in FIFA competitions were clear and have not been met. Meanwhile, the English Football Association remain in the mind that Infantino is no longer fit to lead the organisation.
1: And Leeds United have this evening announced the signing of goalkeeper James Trafford. The 23-year-old joins the club on a five-year deal, leaving Manchester City. That's the latest here from Radio News Hub. I'm Matthew Dudley.
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Hi there, welcome to Sounds from the Wilderness with me, Mick. We're here, as usual, on West Wilts Radio in our new slot on a Thursday night. But, you know, as you might expect, we're going to have all the same old stuff that you know and love. We've got loads of new releases, local stuff, gig news. We've got tunes from Culture Shock, Lunar Void, Rotund, Death is a Girl, Guernica. We've got a whole load of ambient stuff from the Institute for Alien Research, a new thing from Back and Beyond, and but that was Paddy Steer that you just heard, who's kind of a one-man electro phenomenon. If you've ever seen him, he's a very engaging, exciting solo act to behold. Yeah, I'll probably just leave it there. I think you need to go and find out about these things for yourself. He's actually playing up at Honeyfest on the 28th to the 30th of August, along with people like Osric Tentacles, Will Varley and Pronghorn, and a whole load of other things. So I'm going to give you kind of a bit of Horseshoes gig news later on. But next up, we've got a new track from a new single, actually, from Culture Shock called Ventilist, recorded in 9 Volt Studios in Melksham and released only this month. Yeah, this is Ventilist.

Well, that was a particularly mighty slab of space rock from a new outfit called Lunar Void. The track in question is called Acid Rain. I'm not sure if it's had an official release yet, but I do hope it will do soon, because it's pretty good stuff. That I enjoyed that. Right, we're going to give you a track from Rotunda in a minute, but first up, I'll just give you the gig list for the Three Horseshoes for the end of this month and for August. So on the 31st of July, we've got Wage Slaves and Rotunda. On the 1st, we got 7 DJs showcasing a mixture of R&B, soul, ska, Latin, 60s garage, which, makes a change from UK garage, I suppose. Sounds quite good, actually. Jewels in the Crown, it's called. On the 2nd, we've got the Mark Green Blues Band. On the 7th of August, we've got Death is a Girl, who I'm going to play a bit of later. On the 8th of August, we've got the Bath Soul Club with some summer grooves, which is soul, northern soul, disco, boogie, reggae, jazz, funk and Motown. All the major food groups there if you're into soul. On the 9th of August, we've got the Wise Fools. On the 14th, we've got another vinyl gathering, which seems to be pretty spectacular and very well attended. So that's probably where the party's going to be that weekend in Bradford, I would imagine. On the 16th, we've got Ragged Union for a bit of sort of southern rock. 21st, the Soul Strutters. The 22nd, we've got an acoustic version of Strange Folk. And on the 23rd, we've got the Patsy Gamble Blues Collective. Now, I believe that there's going to be the... I don't know what they call it, Shoes Fest or the Fringe or whatever they call it these days, but I imagine that they're going to be putting the big stage up in the back garden, in the beer garden, and having all sorts of festival type activities. I'm hoping to kind of get in touch with Callum if he's not too busy, and get him to talk me through what they're actually planning, because it's normally pretty spectacular. And it's kind of interesting that the Fringe Festival outlived the mainstream festival in Bradford on Avon. But going back to the 31st of July, this is Rotunda with a track called Good Vibes.

from their Tales EP. They are going to be at the Three Horseshoes on the 7th of August. So yeah, it'd be one to go and check out, I reckon. And right, over in Bath, we've got a band called Guernica, as in the place or the painting. And they've released an album called Black Widow, although I think it's a remaster, possibly of the 2013 album. So, yeah, presumably it's a 10-year anniversary. And this is the title track.

That was a track by Fingal Bone called Etheric Spheres, and before that it was Froome's Timothy Leesom with Perishing from his Halfway album released earlier this year. So yeah, some nice chilled out ambient bits and bobs there. Right, over in Bath, or still in Bath, or Bath and Backer, I guess. Backer Beyond have got a new album out in September, and they've just released a taster from it called We Miss You, and of it they say this song was recorded during the session that became their album Beyond the Forest back in 2008, and Nawia, a great friend of theirs, took the lead, and since she died in 2025 they miss her greatly, and this is their requiem for her. It's actually a shortened version of the track, which will be released on the 18th of September. So, yeah, I should probably give Martin and Sue a call, actually, see if they fancy coming in and having a chat about the album and what they've been up to. But anyway, in the meantime, you'll have to listen to this. This is, as I say, you have to listen to it. It shouldn't be a burden at all. It's a wonderful track. This is called Miss You.

States, independent. You will reach goals that you never dreamed possible.

But that was the Allergies. They've got a new single out called Resistance, featuring Nitro on vocals, presumably. And Omega Nebula, who I'm just about to play you, they've got a new track out available for free download called Hijack the Airwave. I imagine if you go and search for it on their Bandcamp or their Spotify, you'll find a way to download it from.

Well, that was Omega Nebula with a track called Hijack the Airwave. We're sort of getting towards the end of the show now, and we've not had anything from the Institute for Alien Research for a while, so I'm going to play you a couple of tracks to finish the show. The first one is from their latest release called Abundance, and as you'll no doubt remember from their previous releases, they often release compilations with a variety of artists, usually with a theme, and always 4 minutes and 33 seconds long, which is presumably as a homage to John Cage. And this first one is called Mubis Music, with a track called It's Either Feast or Famine. And then this track I'm going to finish the show with, it's actually a single artist album called The Head Cleaner, not to be confused with the electro-pop folk Head Cleaner. This is called Love Breathing, and it's from their excellently titled Moon Potatoes album, released a couple of days ago. Anyway, good to hear that they're keeping it all weird, so I urge you to keep it weird, and I'll see you in a couple of weeks. Cheers, bye.

0: behind your back, step the right thing on your side, other thing you say, stand and there behind you, and then that court of law, say all of that. You can be just understanding.
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2: Trouble on the trains could continue into Friday. Reports suggest the disruption from an electricity outage earlier on is far from over. Make sure you double check before you travel. Gianni Infantino has received the full support of the FIFA Management Board but remains under pressure. Tanita Sims has more.
3: Mr. Infantino may have the support of FIFA, but as it stands, the European boycott of World Cup competitions remains in place. A statement from UEFA confirmed they will hold their position as the conditions attached to their non-participation were clear and have not been met. They say the announcement that some people employed by the FIFA president and whose careers depend on his favour agree with him changes nothing. Meanwhile, Portugal legend Luis Figo has joined calls for Infantino to go, saying it is too late to save his dignity, but not to save football.
2: And Motherwell's impressive start under Alfred Johannesson continued as they secured a 1-1 draw away to HJK Helsinki in their Conference League qualifier. That's the latest from Radio News Hub. I'm Matthew Dudley.
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9: Hello, you discerning music fans. You, welcome back to West Wilts Radio with me, Bert Appleton, your pilot for this flight into the unexpected first bit of songs. Make sure your seatbelt is definitely undone and tray table well out of the way. Help yourselves to drinks from the trolley. This week's theme on Where Is My Mind is intros that don't really fit the song. Better than explain it further, here is Black Francis pulling a tape backwards through a machine and saying to the sound engineer, stop. You may well then recognise what comes next.
10: Stop.

Our theme tune there, Where Is My Mind, this week, the original Pixies version, because it fits the theme. Dead handy. And now both Joe and Adrian put this next song forwards, and both the intro and the quality of song and artist made it an easy choice. This is Talking Heads from their 1985 album Little Creatures and Road to Nowhere. The ending may also provide useful material for a future show. Make a note, Bertrude, make a note.

Great song there. Now, I love a proper car door closing. Now, somebody on the radio the other day was bringing out sounds like that and saying how comforting they are, how people can relate to them. Nobody else in the kitchen could relate to my point, just me. I think you lot are weird. Now, with his sultriness, Brian Ferry, this is Roxy Music and Love Is The Drug.

Yeah, never mind the car door closing. What about the toms, the mounted toms? Superb. From 1975's album Siren, the song was a great success. There is actually a very sexy cover by Grace Jones, so check that out, but make sure it's after the Watershed. Now, plenty of nominations for this next track with its Spanish guitar intro, although I did give it as an example on the WhatsApp group, so no house points awarded there. From the larynx of Rod Stewart, this is Maggie May, and for those who haven't heard it for a while, do not adjust your sets, it really is Maggie May.

1971, the year that found Rod the Mod penning that classic, perchance about his own relationship with an older woman when he was at school. Eight children, in his 80s, career in the Jeff Beck group The Faces, and solo albums, all of which I own, actually. Every Picture Tells a Story, Atlantic Crossing and Blondes Have More Fun, and they're good. Knighted Sir Rod, and still going. So, if you've got a hat on, take it off, everyone. He deserves a doff, and indeed a sit down. Now, pedants may point out that this next song is, in fact, in two parts, so the intro I've selected isn't an intro. Well, my lawyers are on tenterhooks. This is The Damned, and smash it up.

The Damned there with Smash It Up. They're on their final and 50th tour this year, apparently. Sold out in Bristol before I'd even reacted. Although I did notice that the rat was 70 the other day. Scabies, you say? I've got some cream for that. Now, keeping you on your toes, or more likely stopping your cheeks from falling to sleep, it's time and a trifle earlier in the show than usual for the wedding present. And as he's listening, thank you, Matt, once again. From the 2006 album Take Fountain, which was originally written as a Cinerama project, David Gedge's side hustle, Gedge has had a long relationship with the USA. The intro takes you down the ramp and onto Interstate 5.

Ooh, one for an outro show there, I think. Make a note of that, Miss Moneypenny. Now, Helen put a good few suggestions forwards in this theme, and I was drawn to the only ones with Another Girl, Another Planet. His Excellency John Peel labelled it as an artful little caprice, whatever that means. The 1978 debut album produced their most successful song by a long, long, long, long way, which I think must have been a bit weird releasing music after that, don't you think?

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1: Well, the only ones there with another girl, another planet. Now, my brothers-in-arms, Robin, Phil, Andy and Darren, will testify under oath, if necessary, that this intro is weird. And it's particularly weird when the bass line I play is from a Whitesnake song over the top of it. This is the late, great Gary Moore, and this is Texas Strut.

0: Yeah, all right, lads, it does sound better with the bass player playing the same song as you lot. No, Your Honour, it really wasn't ZZ Top. You're listening to Bert Appleton on Where Is My Mind on West Wilts Radio, where community matters. For this next classic track, Iron Maiden recruited an intro speech from Vincent Price sound-alike, but much cheaper, Barry Clayton. 25 grand cheaper. To understand the jaw-dropping Bruce Dickinson scream at the end of the intro, let me explain. Martin Birch made him do the intro a gazillion times, give or take one or two. Bruce got frustrated and let it rip. How lucky are we, the listening public? From the 1982 album, this is the title track, Number of the Beast.
1: Woe to you, O earth and sea, for the devil sends the beast with wrath, because he knows the time is short. Let him who hath understanding reckon the number of the beast, for it is a human number. Its number is 666.

0: Now to Matt. He of such military bearing that Lance Corporals fake a broken leg rather than face him tapping his badge. He helpfully offered the fact that the intro of this next track from Frankie Goes to Hollywood was culled from a genuine public information film titled Protect and Survive a Nuclear Attack. He is, of course, right, but listening again, I have to question the ministry's use of piano. Bit off-putting. Keith also pointed a virtual road sign to this track. Here is Two Tribes.
1: The air attack warning sounds like... This is the sound.

0: Two Tribes there from Frankie Goes to Hollywood. Interesting that that track was originally recorded for a John Peel show back in 1982, and then it was picked up by Trevor Horn, who produced that version released in 1984. Now an intro setting the scene for the song wonderfully. From the Arctic Monkeys' first album, Whatever People Say I Am, That's What I'm Not, here is When the Sun Goes Down. You may need a shower after considering the scummy man's behaviour.
1: I said, who's that girl there? I wonder what went wrong so that she had to roam the streets. She don't do major credit cards, I doubt she does receipts. It's all not quite legitimate. And what a scummy man. Just give him half a chance, I bet he'll rob you if he can. Can see it in his eyes, you

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Arctic Monkeys there. Helen and Keith put that track to the committee. The Highway Star is indeed on a roll. From 2006, that debut album, I played endlessly. For me, it woke the music scene up just at that time for me, with intelligent lyrics and music filling the space between post-punk and indie. And up to 2013, they released four more albums full of what I consider to be gems. Then a big gap, then an Elvis lookalike makeover, and two concept albums. I sort of feel mugged off. In about 2007, 2008, again, Darren can probably keep me right here, a young guitarist called Will Southward played this song with his mates at the Woolly Festival. They were around 14, 15 years old. I can remember it because everybody stopped and listened. He now leads six music favourites, Wazza Romano, and they're currently releasing singles from an upcoming album. They're at Bristol Exchange on the 7th of October, and I will be there. So here's the song he played right back then, Hendrix and Voodoo Child's Slight Return.

Well, that's a test for your stereo speakers right there. Jimi Hendrix from Are You Experienced in 1967. It even surprised me, although I knew it, that that was the first of only three studio albums before he died at the age of 27, which of course rings as an age for quite a lot of pop and rock artists. Now, Dan, fresh from an Adriatic adventure, offers us Calexico now, not a drug it transpires, but Messrs. Burns and Concertino deliver desert noir sounds from Tucson, Arizona. I'm guessing they'd regard our current weather as mild/brisk. This is Blackheart.

Calexico there from the album Feast of Wire. Now, an example of somebody being recently retired, a very thorough information brief was attached to the title track from the Smiths album The Queen is Dead. Got the album, got the t-shirt. The 1986 release starts with Take Me Back to Dear Old Blighty, sung by Cicely Courtnage. With the wrong type of nod to the monarchy, here is The Queen is Dead.

The Smiths there with The Queen Is Dead. Now, the Baron of Budworth is on a bit of a head of steam here. Jim Morrison and Les Carter he's put forward. They managed to launch six albums between 1990 and 1998 as Carter the Unstoppable Sax Machine. Here is a textbook odd intro to a song. After the Watershed, Early Learning the Hard Way.

Not sure about Jim's comments about Ruby Tuesday, but that's down to him, really. Now, honesty's always my best policy, so here we go. I've never heard of Fat Dog, but they are in Bristol in October at Rough Trade. I might give it a go. You can't miss them. I've looked them up. There's seven of them. Big vehicle, small purse if they're playing Rough Trade, I'd argue. Now, if you're carrying anything breakable, I'd advise that you put it down before this tune drops, because it is a big drop. The Prince of Playlists, Keith, offers us their song Vigilante from the brilliantly titled album Woof.

Oh, drop my lime cordial, that, all over the place, but not near the desk, Bob, if you're listening. Now, go and sit down, on your bed. Nope, not you, I mean Fat Dog. Now, plenty of Stone Roses songs put forwards for this show, and on reflection, when I listened again to the debut and Second Coming, it appears that their sound engineer is as clumsy and as slow on the faders as, well, me. This is a great song title, it's a great lemon-covered t-shirt, and it's a great song. This is I Wanna Be Adored.

Stone Roses there with I Want to Be Adored. Now, the irony of Progtastic Mike being very brief is not lost on our listeners. He emerged from his wardrobe of black tees and posted this XTC track. I would highly recommend you check out his show of awesome tunes on West Wilts Radio on Mondays at 1900 and Saturdays at 2000. I did recently, and there was a Bert Jansch instrumental on there. Yes, there was. This is Respectable Street.

0: And there is XTC with Respectable Street. Mr. Partridge and the Swindon Massive writing about Burwood Street. Can somebody volunteer to check that out? From the 1991 album Black Sea, the song was banned by the BBC for a reference to abortion. Different times, people, different times.
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0: Now, the Brizzle Rocker said Pearl Jam, and we all sat up in the office and took notice. With 40 seconds of bits of In the Air Tonight and more, here is Eddie Vedder and his PJs with Once.

Once There from a top album, 10. That is a crazy intro to make the final cut, I have to say, so perfect suggestion for this show. And Forget You Not People, Sounds of Seattle will be playing a fantastic show of grunge classics at The Ruse in Chipsenham on October the 10th. I shall be there, looking forward to going to a new venue, actually I haven't been yet, and I'll have my STP pants on. Now, who'd like some more tea or maybe some Godly and Creme? The Was He the Stig contender Robin suggested two 10cc tracks, and I went for this one. It's got a hint of Tube Station and a radio station playing their older song Clockwork Creep as the intro.

I'm Mandy Flymy there from 10cc's 1976 album, How Dare You? A very 1970s phrase, that, along with Oh No Don't. I read that the track was written when Godley looked at a tramp under a sign advertising an airline with, I don't think it was Mandy, it was I'm Something Fly Me. And I read that story, listened to the track again, I still don't get it, but still. Funny, I'd love to put that on as a disco and video the reaction. Even Phoebe can't dance to that track. Now, just on the off chance, in the heat you've dozed off, eyelids fighting you, nodding like a Churchill's dashboard dog, maybe.

Time there from Pink Floyd and On Dark Side of the Moon. And after that, Rude Awakening of Clocks, which was recorded, interestingly, by Alan Parsons, and a doom-laden section, you'll have noted a drum solo from Westwilts radio listener and local Nick Mason. And then a song about living in the moment. Well, that's nearly it for this week's theme, intros that slightly jar against the main bit, or similar. A reminder to check out all the shows across the week on Westwilts Radio, on DAB, online, and by asking your smart speaker with due deference and humility. So, love music, support live artists in local venues when you can. Take care of yourselves, take care of each other. To play us out, here are the incredible musicians from Rush in 1978 from the album Hemispheres. The Strange Village of Self-Indulgence indeed. La Villa Strangiato with incredible Spanish guitar intro. I'll be hearing you next week for life-changing lyrics. Toodle-pip.

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1: Trouble on the trains could continue into Friday. Reports suggest the disruption from an electricity outage earlier on is far from over. Make sure you double check before you travel. Gianni Infantino has received the full support of the FIFA Management Board but remains under pressure. Tanita Sims has more.
2: Mr. Infantino may have the support of FIFA, but as it stands, the European boycott of World Cup competitions remains in place. A statement from UEFA confirmed they will hold their position as the conditions attached to their non-participation were clear and have not been met. They say the announcement that some people employed by the FIFA president and whose careers depend on his favour agree with him changes nothing. Meanwhile, Portugal legend Luis Figo has joined calls for Infantino to go, saying it is too late to save his dignity but not to save football.
1: And Motherwell's impressive start under Alfred Johannesson continued as they secured a 1-1 draw away to HJK Helsinki in their Conference League qualifier. That's the latest from Radio News Hub. I'm Matthew Dudley.
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1: Travel chaos is expected to continue after a power outage across the Midlands and northwest England. Network Rail say engineers are making good progress, but there'll be more cancellations. This changes nothing. That's the message from UEFA, who say their World Cup boycott remains. It's after FIFA president Gianni Infantino apologised for his controversial plan to sell stakes in a company to run the World Cup to private investors. Reform UK say they would cap the number of vape shops across the country to 1,000 if they were in government. Zion Youssef is their spokesperson.
2: Reform UK will execute a comprehensive strategy to reclaim our high street. Firstly, we will introduce national licensing for vape shops. These licenses will be capped at 1,000 premises allocated to local authorities. This measure will instantly reduce the number of vape shops by 70%.
1: And today marks the start of the Edinburgh Fringe Festival. There'll be over 57,000 performances across the month. From Radio News Hub, I'm Lucy Gorman-Lee.
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